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4: Arizona reaction to a court decision on mail-in voting. I'm Brad Siegel, KNST News. Attorney General Chris Mays weighing in on this week's Supreme Court ruling on mail-in voting. In a social media post, Mays calls the High Court's decision to reject the Trump administration's attempt to restrict mail-in voting amazing news.
5: We won our effort to defend mail-in voting in America. So mail-in voting will continue. The United States Postal Service does not have the right to change the rules this close to the election.
4: The decision blocks the U.S. Postal Service from implementing the new restrictions from going into effect. Two conservative justices, Clarence Thomas and Samuel Alito, dissented. Three people arrested for trespassing during a protest at a border wall construction site are now out of jail. The Cochise County Sheriff's Office says the three were arrested at the border along the Santa Cruz Cochise County line. 36-year-old Hannah Lee Graham and 45-year-old Alex Chabot, both of Santa Barbara, California, along with 23-year-old Anwen Krause of Eugene, Oregon, appeared before a judge. Investigators say the protesters refused orders to leave a restricted construction area near the border. A Tucson man is facing theft of government money charges. Federal authorities say Ruffin Alfred III has been indicted for stealing from the government. They say he kept more than $104,000 in Social Security benefits issued to his deceased mother's bank account. I'm Brad Siegel, KNST, AM 790, Tucson's most stimulating.
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10: 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Like it, follow it, subscribe to it, all that good stuff as well. Now, this is, the talkbacks are coming in so well. I got to get to all this. Macklemore, Sidney Sweeney. But before all that, okay, the Peoria Unified School District, their Centennial High School in that school district, the big sex scandal. Now, I'll do a quick recap if you're new to the afternoon addiction, or maybe you forgot about it. So what happened was you had two teachers, one in her 20s, one in her 40s. Neither of them work at the school anymore at Centennial High School. Apparently, the high school quarterback was allegedly bopping the teacher in the 20s. She was doing his homework. She was letting him drive her car. She was just letting him pass the class. Apparently, there was some drug use in there. She was trying to break him up with his girlfriend. She would actually tell other students that that high school kid is her boyfriend. Like, it, weird, creepy stuff, okay? based on that alone, a former student wrote an email to the principal, Scott Hollibaugh, at the time. He's no longer there. He quit Memorial Day weekend when school was over. So anyway, the principal, Scott Hollibaugh, was told about all this stuff, didn't do anything. Nothing. And then we find out there's another teacher in her 40s. She is actually sending some, allegedly, some racy videos and pictures to the quarterback and to other like 8 or 9 players on the team, according to the coach. They were like having contests who could get the most pictures and stuff like that. Again, team bonding right there. Team building experience. Here we go, guys. So they even knew. Apparently everybody knew. And again, the allegations were so strong that both teachers are no longer working there. So look, by law, as soon as someone, a teacher, somebody notices something, is told something, they are mandated to report it. And if they don't, they're breaking the law and they should be arrested. And it's happened in other states where they get arrested right away. There's been no arrests yet. This is ridiculous already that Peoria police hasn't arrested anyone. This is insane to me. I mean, at one point a few months ago, they actually got access to the school and the computers and everything for several days to look for something. Come on, dude. Like, what is going on here? Anyway, just so you know, at the time, because now the principal of this school and the superintendent of the district are both gone. The principal quit. The superintendent's like, I'm going to take a job in Colorado. And he hightailed it out. Okay? He hightailed it out. Back on April 27th, the superintendent at the time, Dr. Casey Summers, wrote a letter to Centennial High School families. And he wrote about the media coverage of all this stuff and everything. And he said, we did everything just fine. We're good. We're good. Okay? He basically said, we have this handled. We did an internal review. Yes, the district's internal review of how these concerns were handled administratively reached the same conclusion regarding the legal reporting standard. Really? Where that review identified administrative concerns separate from the mandatory reporting question, those have been addressed through appropriate personnel action. What does that mean? And then he starts talking about the other two teachers. But he's like, everything's good. I just want you to know we're fine. We're fine. Well, somebody FOIA'd. Freedom of Information Act. Somebody FOIA'd some information from Peoria Unified School District. And even though the superintendent, the end of April, is like, we're good. Everything's fine. We looked into this. We're good. Nothing's wrong here. Apparently, he disciplined the principal and did not make that known to the public. You ready for this? This is, if you're watching on the famed 550 KFY YouTube channel, I think you can see it right there. You can see it. There you go. Administrator disciplinary action. All of a sudden, guess what? This was never known to the public, never admitted. But the superintendent reprimanded, a written reprimand of the then principal, Scott Hollibaugh, for not following the law, not reporting this. He writes, beginning in February of 2025, concerns were brought to your attention regarding Ms. Haley Beck's interactions with a student. Your response to the initial concern was limited to a direct conversation with Ms. Beck. You did not interview the individual who raised the concern. Any potential witnesses? Or the student alleged to be involved in the reported interactions. Additionally, you did not timely notify or consult with district leadership, including HR or your immediate supervisor regarding the reported concerns. Uh-oh. Wait a second. So he did do something wrong? And he was able to keep his job until he quit at the end of May? This is what the school board allowed and the superintendent who now skipped town allowed? What? What? Here we go. Additional concerns were reported, including boundary-related interactions with students and members of the soccer team, students being permitted in Ms. Angela Beck's, or sorry, Haley Beck's classroom without supervision, students not enrolled in her class obtaining passes to visit her while they were supposed to be in another class, and a student sitting in Ms. Beck's vehicle. Wow. You address these incidents as separate concerns rather than recognizing them collectively as a potential pattern of boundary-related behavior. This is what the old superintendent wrote to the old principal. It should have led to you initiate and complete a comprehensive administrative review. Again, nothing was done. Nothing was done. So he writes about all the things that this guy didn't do. As a result, the following disciplinary action is being imposed. Written reprimand placed in your personnel file. Mandatory training on student safety and reporting obligations. So right then and there, the state's the superintendent of that point, Casey Summers, Peoria Unified School District, admits this guy needs training on reporting obligations. Why didn't he fire the principal at that time? Why didn't he call the police? Why didn't anything like that happen? This is all a gigantic cover-up. It's always been a cover-up. And think about what happened. You had the school board vote to remove the president, Heather Rooks, remove her from her position as school board president, where she controls the agenda. They voted 3-2 to do that. And now they tried everything they could to try to cover this up, sweep it under the rug, all because the old school board president, Heather Rooks, wanted an independent investigation of what happened. This is just a giant cover-up from the old superintendent to the other school board members, you name it. So this guy is now, he had to go through training on student safety and reporting obligations as a principal. Separately, as part of the investigation, independent investigation, it was determined that based on the information available to you at the time, the concerns did not rise to the level of reasonable suspicion of abuse requiring a mandatory report to law enforcement. Accordingly, this action does not find a violation of mandated reporting requirements. That's what he says. Bullcrap. Bull. This is such garbage. This is just covering this up even more. Here is the ex-girlfriend of the student that had interactions with both teachers.
1: And it is also true that when our principal was told about it, probably around a year ago, he didn't do anything about it until the police were involved. So that's another thing.
10: I mean, everybody knew. She even said that. She went and did social media. That's what she said. She said she never reported it. Want to know why?
1: The only reason I didn't report it is because I felt like it wasn't my place to, because so many people knew about it and it hadn't involved me yet.
10: I have more. You can hit me up on the talkback on the free iHeartRadio app. I have that. I have to talk about Katie Hobbs, Chris Mays getting subpoenaed over this pay-to-play scandal. All coming up. Gary Lewis with you. It's your afternoon addiction.
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10: Yes. Garrett Lewis with you. It is your afternoon addiction. So glad that you made it that way. Watch out for the rain. You're listening on 550 in Phoenix. It's everywhere. You're listening on KNST in Tucson. It's everywhere. In between, it's everywhere. Isn't it nice to have? Everybody complains they want it when they don't have it. And then when it happens, they complain that it actually happens. People can never, ever just be happy. It's just how it is. Now, a lot of reaction about this situation. I'll get to Hobbs because she's being subpoenaed, which is good stuff. Will something come of it? I don't know. But this is Peoria Unified School District story, man. I'm telling you, they really screwed up. And now that somebody has found out, if the principal wasn't guilty of doing a lot of stuff, why did he have to go through mandatory training? The superintendent wrote him up. It's in his permanent file. And he had to go through mandatory reporting training and training on making sure students are safe. Are you kidding me?
31: Garrett, my brother, Larry from Sun City. Hey,
10: what's up?
31: Just so you know, I drive a school bus, high school school bus. We had a bus driver ask a young lady when she turned 18.
10: Oh.
31: That bus driver no longer drives school bus. That's how serious
10: yeah.
31: it is and how unserious Peoria School District took care of their business.
10: Damn right.
31: Have a great day, friend.
10: You too. Thank you so much, Larry. I appreciate that. 1,000%. I want to play this for you too.
32: Don't forget that the school board president that they removed
11: from her position as president, had brought in a new superintendent,
10: yes,
11: who would be an acting superintendent while they conducted a search for a permanent superintendent. They removed him also.
10: That's right.
11: In part because he was her pick, but also because he pledged to do a real investigation of all of this.
10: That's right.
11: Don't leave all that out.
10: Well, that you just did it for me. So I have the smartest listeners. I was tapped for time there, but thank you very much for saving me some time. Absolutely right. Brilliant. You name it. Thank you so much for that stuff. And I'll have more reaction to that and Sidney Sweeney and again, what Democrats have said about what they want to do to Americans. We'll get to that for the 5:30 news. This is some insane stuff. But this is something big that's happening right now, too. So the pay-to-play scandal with KKK Katie Hobbs is not going away. The Arizona Senate has subpoenaed at least 15 people and organizations, including KKK Katie Hobbs and corrupt Chris Mays. Now, they have those two. I said at least 15 people. It also includes top campaign advisors, government advisors. They're being subpoenaed by the Arizona Senate, thanks to State Senator Jake Hoffman. They're being subpoenaed. They're supposed to give documents or testimony. It's supposed to be at a hearing on September 29th, Senate Government Committee hearing. Can't let this go. I'm glad Jake Hoffman is all over this, as he should. Again, the KKK Katie Hobbs scandal, it must have been her biggest donor, I would think. Sunshine Residential Homes donated $550,000 to Katie Hobbs, her inaugural campaign, and the state Democrat Party. And in return, after being denied a whole bunch of times, was given a gigantic rate increase in how much they charge per bed because they supply beds. They own homes, group homes, and they supply beds to minors that are removed from foster homes or their parents' homes or relatives. They can't stay there. They got a gigantic raise. And this is after in 2022, a 9-year-old boy died, a diabetic boy died because he didn't get insulin. They weren't trained on what to do in the situation. After all that, the 9-year-old boy dying, what a horrific loss that is, and the over $500,000 of donations, they got the pay rate increase that made them more than $12 million over the last 3 years. This stinks to high heaven. And on top of that, remember, I don't want to be called out again by someone on the talkbacks. The CEO of Sunshine Residential Homes, according to the former head of Department of Child Services, he tried to bribe him. He tried to bribe the head of DCS saying, hey, I got Hobbs coming to my office, November 2022. Hobbs coming to my office. I'll put in a good word for you to keep your job if you give me the pay rate increase you want. The guy was like, wait, what? And then the DCS director called his number two, and she told a bunch of state senators in a statement, yep, that happened. He called me right afterwards, and he was freaked out that he just got bribed. And Chris Mays, the attorney general, the corrupt one, she left it out. So Senator Jake Hoffman has said, all right, enough is enough. Now, here's the thing. I don't think Katie Hobbs will, and Chris Mays, they will not comply. Katie Hobbs never complies with anything. She hides in bathrooms. She runs. She won't debate. She won't do any of this stuff. I don't think she's going to comply. I like the effort. I don't know what teeth they have behind it. But I do like the effort. And if you remember, Chris Mays was asked, because Katie Hobbs spent 2 years, the investigation was more than 2 years. Katie Hobbs never agreed to sit down to answer questions from the Democrat Attorney General, Chris Mays. And a reporter about a month and a half ago asked Chris Mays about this.
12: Why have you let the governor just essentially blow you off on this?
10: Oh.
12: And can anybody blow off the Attorney General of Arizona?
10: Apparently,
12: if they want
10: yes.
12: to talk to them?
13: The answer is no. You cannot blow off the Attorney General's office.
10: Oh.
13: So full stop, no one can, regardless of who they are.
12: Governor has.
13: Well, I would disagree with that characterization.
10: You'd be wrong, you corrupt fool. You'd be wrong. She did. She made you look like a chump. You had to take it. You got the marching orders. I just don't see Warren Peterson doing enough to really throw that in people's faces over and over. I hope he wins. I want him to win. I want Andy Biggs to win. But I don't think there's been enough aggressiveness. But these are the most corrupt people, so I'm glad that the state senate is going after her. Do you think she's going to show up? Do you think they're going to actually... Do you think

0: 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KNST's Wendy Swanson has more.
1: 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Wendy Swanson, KNST News.
0: A Southern Arizona teenager under arrest after being linked to making a false threat at a school in Louisiana. The Cochise County Sheriff's Office says they were contacted last month by law enforcement from the Pelican State regarding a swatting call made to an elementary school. An investigation found the call was made by a 13-year-old, but there was an additional suspect. Turns out there was a second swatting call made to another jurisdiction, which led investigators to that same second suspect in Hereford, Arizona. He is 15 years old. I'm Brad Siegel, KNST, AM 790, Tucson's most stimulating.
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5: Gary Lewis with you. It's your afternoon addiction. Thank you for making it that way. A lot of people talking about Sydney Sweeney. We'll get back to that with Sydney Sweeney and the ugly liberal women that hate her. That's a big, big part of it. How dare hot women take off their clothes? That'd be terrible. I got such great talkbacks. I'll get to all that stuff. But this is a big deal. Okay, this is a huge deal, actually. I've never heard this before. I've never heard the Democrats go this insane. But they are. And maybe this is where the messaging is. Like, you'd think Democrats would have learned. One of the big reasons Trump won and Republicans won is because the border was wide open and Americans had enough. Like, the wallet is one thing, and that does affect your bank account, right? That does affect the price of things. You know, you start deporting illegals, that is a deflationary tactic. It's the less people trying to buy the stuff is going to make the price come down. Deportations is a great way to reduce inflation. So Democrats have not learned the lesson, and maybe they're more of a mess. And I've said they're a mess for a long time. I don't know what's going to happen in the midterms, but they've not learned the lesson. They go with the socialists, and maybe this is 450 gas. People are going to say, I don't care. I'm not voting for these people. I don't know. But when Democrats say stuff like this, if you heard it earlier, it's one thing, but there's a lot of talkbacks, too. There's a Democrat running for Senate in Arkansas. This needs to be heard again. Her name is Hallie Schaffner, S-H-O-F-F-N-E-R. Hallie Schaffner. Hallie Schaffner did an interview on something called Free Arkansas, and she talked about her family's farm. They've hired illegals. Not only have they hired illegals, she'd like to trade them. Well, trade for them by getting rid of Americans.
6: Every farmer will tell you, yeah, at one point we did or still do employ undocumented immigrants.
5: Oh, still do, huh?
6: And it's absolutely ridiculous that these folks are being rounded up because they're hardworking people. They're some of the best people we know. And honestly, we'd trade 5 Americans for just one of them because of how hard they work.
5: Wow. So Democrats want to get rid of 5 Americans to bring in one illegal because they work just so hard. Democrats don't care about Americans. When they sat on their hands at the State of the Union speech, when President Trump said, all right, stand up and applaud if you think that the government should put Americans ahead of illegal aliens. And all the Republicans stood up and all the Democrats remained seated, including all the Arizona Democrats, obviously. They don't like us. They despise us. And now you have a lady running for Senate in Arkansas as a Democrat, where she literally said she wants to get rid. She's willing to trade five Americans for an illegal.
6: But we know. And honestly, we'd trade five Americans for just one of them.
5: I mean, that should be played all over the country. Democrats aren't condemning her for this. Not at all. Can you imagine? I mean, just think of everything I've talked about today. If you missed it, I talked about Macklemore going full anti-Semite as he's opening concerts for Ed Sheeran. Can you imagine? And by the way, and Robert Kraft, Patriots owner, owns Gillette Stadium. He said, you're done. Ed Sheeran, you want to play here? Get rid of this guy. You're not going to play here. So Ed Sheeran gave him the boot. And there's a bunch of other stadiums that said, you know what? We are banning. We will not allow Macklemore to perform also. We don't want the hate. We don't agree with it. We're done. And of course, Dems are outraged. Imagine if there was a MAGA performer that loved Trump and said, yeah, I love Trump and we got to secure the border and blah, blah, blah. The Democrats would be calling for this person to never be allowed to perform ever again. That's the double standard that we have. And now we have Democrats also saying that they would trade in five Americans for an illegal. Which, again, it's a bit strange because they need votes. And she was loving the fact she said that because they work so hard.
6: Because of how hard they work.
5: Yeah. Yet the people they try to bribe for their vote by giving free stuff to, they don't work hard. Last year, I believe it was, people were making videos. They're so upset that Trump is taking away their SNAP benefits. They're going to actually have to go get a job. These are Americans that are totally fine. They have no disabilities whatsoever. And they were complaining that they're going to have to actually go work. She doesn't want to get rid of five of those lazy bums. They want more people that are dependent, but she claims she wants hard workers. I don't know. Anyway, in Breitbart, it says that she's got more of a connection to immigrant communities. It goes back to way before she decided to run for Senate, this Hallie Schaffner. She was the executive director of Seis Puentes, a Little Rock, Arkansas nonprofit that focused on the Latino community. In 2012, this Hallie Schaffner told the Arkansas Times one of her goals, this organization, was helping, quote, undocumented Hispanics, end quote. There you go. Undocumented Hispanics. She wanted to help them navigate the American systems. She partnered with North Little Rock to help illegal immigrants get valid photo ID. So you think that's good for Democrats that they're going to win from this? You think that's going to help? Think that's going to help? This is what Americans want? Is this why the whole affordability thing just wasn't working and they had to pivot to AI will kill you, so vote for us because we'll stop it? They can't get a crypto bill, but they're going to do it. Anyway, is that it? Hit me up on the free iHeartRadio app. I have a reaction to this. I got to get to an Arizona Democrat who basically said the same, well, standing up for illegals more than anything else. But I also have, this is undercover video that Democrats are admitting they are bribing people. They are paying people to vote for Democrats. They got caught on camera. Wait till you hear it. It's coming up. Garrett Lewis with you. It's your afternoon addiction.
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0: Garrett Lewis with you. It's your afternoon addiction. Thank you for making it that way. The reactions are just coming fast and furiously about this Democrat running for Senate in Arkansas wants to trade 5 Americans for illegals because they work harder than us. Right?
5: Here, hey, Garrett.
0: Yes.
5: She wants to trade 5 Americans for 1 Mexican. All right. Let's start with her family.
0: Oh!
5: 5 of them for 1 Mexican. It's Anna in Tucson. Great show.
0: Thank you very much. It's Anna in Tucson. I love it. I love it. I have more reaction coming up, but this is... I got to get this in, too. I'll get to the Adelita stuff coming up. If you miss it, that's just incredible. But the Democrats have been caught. There was a... this guy didn't even know he was being recorded. Okay? He had no idea. He is... his name is Sky McAdams. Sounds like a made-up name that would be on, like, Paw Patrol. Sky McAdams with you. Sky McAdams is the organizing manager for Texas Majority PAC. Okay, that is a, they're big with Tallarico. I mean, you name it. Sky McAdams, organizing manager for Texas Majority PAC. He is a Democrat in the state of Texas. And Town Hall got this and broke this, that he admitted they are paying people for their votes in Texas.
6: We are paying people $25 to attend a one-hour Zoom class to like learn why voting is important and why the Republicans are causing all these bad things.
7: Yeah, yeah.
6: So it's like a roundabout way of paying people for their votes, essentially.
0: There it is. You heard it at the end. So it's a wrap. They're paying people $25. If you couldn't quite understand it, they're paying. He said, we're paying people $25 to attend a one-hour Zoom class to learn why voting is important and why the Republicans are causing all of these bad things. So it's like a roundabout way of paying people for their votes, essentially. He admitted it.
6: So it's like a roundabout way of paying people for their votes, essentially.
0: Oh, boy. Yeah. Okay. Why it's so important. It's essentially paying people to vote. There's more that he said. He really gets into it and just flat out admits it. I want you to hear it. It's coming up next right here on your afternoon addiction.
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29: Arizona reaction to a court decision on mail-in voting. I'm Brad Siegel, KNST News. Attorney General Chris Mays weighing in on this week's Supreme Court ruling on mail-in voting. In a social media post, Mays calls the High Court's decision to reject the Trump administration's attempt to restrict mail-in voting amazing news.
30: We won our effort to defend mail-in voting in America. So mail-in voting will continue. The United States Postal Service does not have the right to change the rules this close to the election.
29: The decision blocks the U.S. Postal Service from implementing the new restrictions from going into effect. Two conservative justices, Clarence Thomas and Samuel Alito, dissented. Three people arrested for trespassing during a protest at a border wall construction site are now out of jail. The Cochise County Sheriff's Office says the three were arrested at the border along the Santa Cruz Cochise County line. 36-year-old Hannah Lee Graham and 45-year-old Alex Chabot, both of Santa Barbara, California, along with 23-year-old Anwen Krause of Eugene, Oregon, appeared before a judge. Investigators say the protesters refused orders to leave a restricted construction area near the border. A Tucson man is facing theft of government money charges. Federal authorities say Ruffin Alfred III has been indicted for stealing from the government. They say he kept more than $104,000 in Social Security benefits issued to his deceased mother's bank account. I'm Brad Siegel, KNST, AM 790, Tucson's most
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0: Hello there. Hi, where were we? Gary Lewis with you. Hour number three already. It is flying by. If you missed where I was yesterday, I said it at the start of the show. You know you could listen to the show on demand on the free iHeartRadio app, hour by hour. You could listen on demand, watch on demand on the 550 KFYI YouTube channel as well. Watch live, watch on demand. You could do all of these things, all of these things. And, I mean, what's funny is that I love it when there's arguing. Yeah, Darren notices I'm arguing in the chat box on the 550 KFYI YouTube channel. You can watch me there, like it, subscribe to it. It helps us grow and gets out the entertainment and the message and everything. Please check that stuff out. All right. Now, I was just telling you about this this Texas Democrat named Sky McAdams. Is that really your name? That's like back in the day when there were cheesy people on the radio. Sky McAdams coming up next. It's going to be Duran Duran. All right. So Sky McAdams is an organizing manager for Texas Majority PAC. If you missed what he first said, it's his undercover camera, and Town Hall broke this, and he admits Texas Democrats are basically paying people for their votes.
14: We are paying people $25 to attend a one-hour Zoom class to like learn why voting is important and why the Republicans are causing all these bad things.
15: Yeah.
14: So it's like a roundabout way of paying people for their votes, essentially.
0: It's like a paying people for their votes, essentially. Apparently, the website says they do paid relational programs. Yep, the company's paid relational programs recruit low propensity voters and compensate them, pay them for their time as they reach, persuade, and mobilize their friends and family to vote. Apparently, they had these kinds of campaigns in Arizona in 2024. Arizona, Georgia, Michigan, North Carolina, Pennsylvania. They claim it got them 47,533 Democratic votes. The company that's doing it is called Relentless. They're being paid by the Texas Democrats, this Texas Majority PAC. Apparently, a campaign finance report showed that the Texas Majority PAC paid this group $500,000 for their program. $25 a vote could be 20,000 ballots. So there's more. Sky McAdams basically explains how they this process works, how they pay people for their votes. Listen.
2: It's called the Paid Relational Program. I think Rally Texas is the official name. You can't pay someone to vote for someone. You can't be like, here's $25, go vote for me. You can say, attend a 1 hour class and you can receive $25, and then the class just talks about like the importance of it.
3: Yeah.
2: It's a little gray.
3: It's a creative way to kind of...
2: Yeah.
3: But right now, we could use all the help we can get.
2: Yeah, you know, like, if I was a Republican, I would be pissed. I would be like, that's shady as
0: f***. Yeah. If I was a Republican, I'd be pissed. I'd say that's shady as bleep. Shady as F. Wow. This is what the Democrats are doing. They're not good people. They're not real. They want to get rid of Americans for illegals. They are paying people essentially to go vote for them. They can't rely on actual policies. Not to sound like a stiff or anything like that, right? But look, Trump was like, no tax on tips, no tax on overtime. I'm building the wall. Boom. Okay, we got him. Vote. I'm bringing jobs back, making America great again. Simple as that. Democrats never say that stuff. How do they get votes? Stupid people and people that are paid off. Or just paid, I should say. Stupid people and that. So, the Democrats are really showing who they are. And that's why, I mean, I don't know what's going to happen in the midterms. I'm in my own bubble. I look at it and say gas prices are going to hurt, but if that's what everybody cares about, if everybody cares about affordability, and that encompasses gas prices, the price of a home, the price just to live your life, everything's expensive. Democrats were saying for months they will take care of it. They never say how. I will take care of it. I gotcha. And then all of a sudden they switch it 7 weeks before the midterms to AI is going to kill you. Republicans don't care about you. Vote for us so we can make rules and laws, wink, wink, to stop AI from killing you. And of course, what this really is we have these two guys that run OpenAI and Anthropic, and they don't want anybody else getting in their world. They want to have a monopoly on it, and they will dictate the rules. We'll tell you the rules, and we'll tell you that this will save you, even though you'll be totally fine. Robots aren't coming to your door and they're not going to kill you. It's just not going to happen that way. This is insane. So maybe, just maybe, Republicans have more of a chance than you think, maybe that I think. I still think they have a good chance. I mean, I'm in my own bubble, right? It just, it gets to be sometimes a bit disappointing, but because nobody's happy. The gas price. Nobody's happy with how much things cost. But we see Democrats changing their messaging. So apparently it wasn't working. That's what I take. We'll see. More on the situation with the Democrats, right? You have Hallie Schafter running for Democrat, running for Senate as a Democrat in Arkansas, says she will trade 5 Americans for an illegal. She doesn't like Americans. They don't work hard. We'd rather have the illegals in here. This is what she is saying. And then Adelita Grijalva talking about a 30-year-old illegal immigrant that was just deported. He'd been in America since he was 4. He was living in Tucson. And I don't see anything about this guy. There she is. This guy got to Phoenix and then moved to Tucson. He fled Egypt when he was 4. Okay, but again, he is here illegally. In the stories that I've read about him, I don't see anything about this guy ever trying to become an American citizen, do it the right way, any of this stuff. So you'll hear this. He was deported to a country that wasn't Egypt, even though he's from Egypt when he was 4 years old. He was deported to Equatorial Guinea. We're paying them. They're taking illegals. It is what it is. There's a reason why he was deported there. Anyway, while he was there, there's a video that came out. Apparently, he was taking video of things. Like, they have their own rules. They have their own laws. They have their own everything. And they wanted his phone. And then they decided, apparently, there's a video of the police there holding a gun up, pointed at him. And that's all you kind of hear. Matter of fact, that's really it. I don't know what happened here, but you hear somebody just screaming. Okay? Just screaming. This is what it sounded like. No! The gun pointed at him. No! I don't believe he was shot. There was nothing like that on the video. But they showed that video, and then all of a sudden you see Adelita Grijalva's face, which is frightening. You see the face. And Adelita Grijalva, very upset, fighting for the illegal immigrant more than any American.
1: That is the last time we saw Ahmed Salomon.
0: Oh.
1: Ahmed is a 30-year-old Arizonan who's lived in the United States since he was just 4 years old. A judge determined he could face torture if returned to Egypt because he is gay.
0: Hmm.
1: So the Trump administration deported him instead to Equatorial Guinea, a country that he has no connection to. For months, Ahmed has been confined in a decommissioned hotel under armed guard.
0: Oh.
1: After speaking out about the conditions there, including being threatened at gunpoint, he was arrested on Friday and cut off from outside communication. I am deeply concerned for his safety.
0: Oh.
1: We need answers about where he is and what condition he is in, and we need to know that now.
0: You know, she's never concerned about the safety of us, is she? She's concerned about the illegal immigrant safety. That's right. The illegal immigrant safety. Anything about an American that's been killed by an illegal? No. Nothing at all. Matter of fact, I mean, there's too many Americans killed by illegal immigrant truck drivers. You don't hear anything at all from Adelita Grijalva. And it's starting to wear on Democratic voters. I got your reaction to all this stuff, to this Arkansas lady. Again, that is the ultimate of soundbites right there, this Hallie Schaffner.
4: We know. And honestly, we'd trade five Americans for just one of them because of how hard they work.
0: There you go. Reaction to that, plus a mother, a Democrat, lost her son and his wife to an illegal immigrant truck driver. Wait till you hear what she told members of Congress about this. This is a Democrat, a registered Democrat. It's all coming up. Garrett Lewis with you. It is your afternoon addiction.
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0: Sarah Lewis with you. It's your afternoon addiction. So glad you are here with me. So, again, a big thing is just hearing how these Democrats literally are crapping all over Americans. They have no respect for us, and yet people vote for them. I guess if you're someone that thinks illegals should get amnesty and all this other stuff, you'll be okay with it. You'll be fine, but I don't get it. And this is anecdotal. Or maybe it's not, because there are plenty of Democrats that voted for Donald Trump, stuff like that. But this poor lady, I saw this. And again, this is like, again, I play it because Adelita Grijalva is fighting so hard, so upset for an illegal immigrant that was deported. Need to know more about him. Need to know much more. This illegal, blah, blah, blah, blah, blah, blah, blah, blah. Okay. Well, this poor lady, her name is Elizabeth Carter. She is a lifelong Democrat. And her son and his wife, I think they were married for just 16 days. Yes, 16 days. Her son and daughter-in-law were killed. A semi tractor trailer, a big semi, jackknifed, driven by an illegal immigrant, given a California commercial driver's license, couldn't read, speak, understand English, killed this lady's son and his new wife of 16 days. 16 days. She testified. She was answering questions to members of Congress. Listen.
1: The question for the country to consider, is it worth enforcing our laws to protect just one American family? One party says absolutely. If we have to mass deport the problem that they built, so be it.
0: Yep.
1: If it protects one family from having to suffer like you've suffered, I think that is a worthwhile endeavor.
2: Absolutely.
1: They are still defending it.
0: The Democrats.
1: Not one of them will say, if you're here illegally, get out.
0: Like Adelita.
2: We allowed 10 million people in under Biden. How is there a different suggestion as to how to process them other than the same way they came into the country, en masse, leaving?
0: Oh,
1: we let far more than
0: out.
1: 10 million in, ma'am. That's just the counted number. And I'm sorry for your suffering. I'm sorry on behalf of the government. We are working to try to fix it. Unfortunately for the country, the Democrats remain as committed as they have ever been to open borders. Thank you for being here.
2: I feel like I have to say, as a lifelong Democrat, I am ashamed of what my party is doing.
1: Well, they don't.
0: Wow. Everybody's got a pain point. I talk about that a lot, right? Everyone's got a pain point. People can ignore stuff until something happens to them. And this lady lost her son and her daughter-in-law. They were married just 16 days because California gave an illegal. A driver's license to drive a gigantic truck, and he killed her son and his wife. And she's a lifelong Democrat. Not anymore. And Adelita is worried about an illegal. And then you have this lady running for Senate as a Democrat in Arkansas saying she'd trade in five Americans for an illegal. Are you kidding me? More from this
2: Democrat,
0: this mom.
2: He does not speak, read, or write English or Spanish, and those are the only languages the test is given in California.
0: Wow. So she said right there, the truck driver did not speak, read or write English or Spanish. Let me just start at the beginning.
2: He does not speak, read, or write English or Spanish, and those are the only languages the test is given in California. Since Mr. Kumar does not speak English, he has not spoken with the officers that arrested him about anything, really. He required a translator in immigration court, so my understanding is that he would need a translator to answer those questions, and he thus far has not.
0: Yet California's like, we'll give that guy who can't speak, read, or write English, or even Spanish, his name is Rajinder Kumar. He can't understand anything. Let's give him a commercial driver's license so he could drive a big giant tractor trailer. Not understand anything the road signs say. How to do the job. Nothing. Adelita would fight for that guy. Matter of fact, this reminds me. The Attorney General here in Arizona, Chris Mays, is suing the Trump administration because the Trump administration is trying to stop. They said no more commercial driver's licenses for these illegals. Can't do it. And she is part of the lawsuit suing the Trump administration to fight for those illegal truck drivers to get them back on the road. That's what she is doing, putting your family in danger. If there was ever a reason to vote for Warren Peterson, that is it, isn't it? Can't have Chris Mays in there. It's pretty sick. I have a ton of talkbacks to get to about this. Adelita, listen to this.
3: Hey, Garrett, Tim in Tucson.
0: What's
3: here.
0: Up?
3: You notice how the elephant Adelita does not mention that he had no connection to America before he came here either.
0: Yep.
3: And so we sent him to a third country that he had no connection to.
0: Yep.
3: But why is it okay that he came here when he had no connection?
0: It's a great point. One more about the video of this guy getting a gun pointed at him. This illegal, and they arrested him.
4: Hey, Garrett. those women that were yelling or in the background screaming, that sounded like an elephant. Sounded like Elephant Adelita. Are you sure it wasn't her?
0: It's a good question. I'm not 100% sure. Here we go.
5: Garrett, Tom, Phoenix, I almost got in a car accident when I heard that circus sound effect when you brought Adelita. Up Adelita Grijalva.
0: That
5: was
0: one.
5: Another Democrat congressperson who has yet to prove that she's fought for anything for an American citizen. I'm bewildered by all of these people and why they're in office at all. They don't follow the oath

0: Garrett Lewis with you. It's your afternoon addiction. So glad you're here with me. Stay safe. The roads are crazy in Phoenix and Tucson and everything, and drive slowly and all that good stuff because it's pretty wet out there and we need it and I love it. But yes, please, please, please be safe. 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You can also watch live and listen on demand as well, and watch on demand on the 550 KFYI YouTube channel, which is it's always fun. Lot of talkbacks, especially about Sydney Sweeney. Again, she was a lot of it was her idea. There's a gambling website where they're like, hey, we need attention, and she's like, I'll take off my clothes. Okay. Ding, we're very simple, aren't we? We're a very simple creature, okay? And of course, women, some women are mad. I think a lot of it is because she's a Republican. That's why The View is all over her and these dumb athletes that are fine with men taking their jobs and beating women at sports. Not fair. They're more mad at Sydney Sweeney. And it's not like Sydney Sweeney's into sports. It was about sports gambling. Sports gambling. And women athletes are like, that's just terrible. Until you say you're not cool with men in women's sports, shut your mouth. But Sydney Sweeney, to get sports on some sports website, sports gambling website or app or whatever, to get attention, she was skimpy. She had like basketballs over her chesticles. She had like footballs around something, whatever. And the women that are very upset about this are very jealous, very catty. And let me tell you something. If these women tried to do what she did, right? They're like, oh, hey, honey, look at me. I got some footballs right here. Their husbands would be like, can you put on the rest of the equipment, please? Right? That's what they would do. But my listeners, I love them. The women, they are fantastic with their reactions. Okay?
1: Hey, Garrett. Kudos to her. We all have a short window of hotness in our lifetime, us women.
0: Oh.
1: And even if you were married to her, you'd still be looking at somebody else. So you go, girl, and collect all the money you can. Talk to you later. I love your show.
0: Thank you so much. I appreciate that. We have some more.
2: Okay. Garrett, Tracy in Scottsdale, if this isn't the most ridiculous thing, these women in Hollywood all trying to spend thousands upon thousands of dollars to disfigure themselves and look younger and sexier, are the same group of women now attacking somebody who actually looks super hot naturally. And what I would give as a 60-year-old woman to look like what I used to look like when I was 20. How pathetic.
0: Oh, I'm sure you're beautiful right now. I mean, not Sydney Sweeney, but like, you know, you look at, you know, you, look, yes, take advantage. This is what happens. It's life. Okay?
3: Sydney Sweeney can do whatever she wants. Period. I'm a conservative Christian woman, and I don't approve of her doing the kinds of ads that are so sexually explicit.
0: Okay.
3: I think it's inappropriate. It's ungodly. But I certainly wouldn't bash her for doing what she wants to do with her own body. I just don't. I would be embarrassed and ashamed if my child did that.
0: I understand. Like, it's got to be tough if you're a dad and you're like, that's my daughter. I mean, that's a very, very tough thing. I completely understand. Just like every time, a guy goes to the strip club, he's not just looking at some girl in the dark in a thong. He's like, that's somebody's daughter. I'm sure they think that. I'm sure they do. Now, there are some more about this, too, because this nails it. This nails it right here. This is it. Yes.
4: Hey, Garrett. Chris over in Waddell.
0: What's up?
4: Hey, that reference to Sydney Sweeney you were talking about.
0: Yes.
4: Everybody knows sex sells.
0: It does.
4: And if they want to prove us wrong, why don't they shoot that same commercial but with Rosie O'Donnell? See how their sales go.
0: Exactly.
4: Thanks. See ya.
0: Thank you. It's nailed it. Just like Victoria's Secret. Remember when they decided to have comfortable underwear, and it was designed by that soccer chick Megan Rapinoe. We got to get rid of the guy factor and the patriarch and the this and the that, and it's got to can't just be for looks. It's got to be for comfort. Yeah, nobody goes to Victoria's Secret for comfort. They go to Walmart for that. You get the big old granny panties right there. The ones that you could jump off a three-story roof and use those as a hang glider to just make your way down. What do you do with that? Nailed it. I have a couple more that are just really good because it involves people that are Democrats here in Arizona. It's incredible. It's coming up. Garrett Lewis with you. It's your afternoon addiction.
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0: Gary Lewis with you. Thank you for hanging out with me. It's your afternoon addiction. Follow me on X, which is Twitter, whatever you want to call it, and Instagram. Just search for Garrett Lewis. And on Facebook, Garrett Lewis Radio. It's that simple. The Sydney Sweeney stuff. It's funny to hear the libs, the left, they go after her. But there's other things that they actually legitimize. And this is why I have such smart, smart people that listen. I found this to be very interesting. Listen to this.
1: Hey, Garrett.
0: Hello.
1: About the Sydney Sweeney thing.
0: Yes.
1: Wasn't it about 2 months or so ago? Who was the Nimrod who wanted to legalize prostitution?
0: So that's true.
1: Women have a job?
0: Yes.
1: I'm a little confused.
0: Yep.
1: Great show, man.
0: Thank you. I appreciate that. Joanne Mendoza is who that smart, smart, smart caller and listener is talking about. She is running as a Democrat. This is the crazy lady. She's running against Juan Ciscomani for Congress in, I believe, CD 1 or 2. Eli Crane is 1, I think, and Juan is 2. Well, I can't remember. Anyway, no, CD 6. Anyway, it's like the Tucson area, a little bit north and a little bit. Anyway, so Joanne Mendoza is a crazy person. And that's who the Democrats have. She wants to legalize prostitution for trans women of color. Like, what the hell are you talking about?
2: The only work available to folks, especially trans folks, especially trans women of color, is sex work.
0: Oh.
2: Would you work to decriminalize sex work for sex workers, knowing that discrimination is so pervasive in our employment sector, in the formal employment sector, and because people should not be discriminated against because of the circumstances that they have to live under.
3: Right. Yes. And that's, once again, it's important to ensure that there's access to the resources, the support networks, the social services, access to healthcare.
0: Just listen.
3: Eliminating the discriminatory practices and laws so that every individual has the opportunity to be able to provide for themselves.
0: Yes.
3: We need to stop.
0: Here we go.
3: Criminalizing people for their situations.
0: Yep. So yes, this is amazing. It's a great point. These people that are wigging out because Sydney Sweeney's a hot Republican are the same ones. And they're like, this is terrible. She shouldn't do that. This is awful. The ladies on The View, the hyenas in The View were complaining about it. They're the same ones that want to legalize prostitution. They are all for women that are like, I've given up. I'm just going to sell my body for sex for money. That apparently is okay. But Sydney Sweeney coming up with her own ideas. Hey, let's get attention for your product. It worked with American Eagle Jeans. It's working for this gambling website. I guess I got attention. She's like, I'm going to take off some clothes and I'm going to get people interested in your product. That's over the line. Hey, you can have sex with me for money. Oh, that's a commendable thing right there. That's just what you got to do. It's what you got to do. Yep. The double standard is fantastic. It's really good. Listen, if you missed any part of this show, The Afternoon Addiction, please search Garrett Lewis on the free iHeartRadio app and watch or listen on demand. You can also, in a few minutes, the YouTube on the 550 KFY YouTube channel, it'll be available for on demand as well. Thank you so much for listening. Thank you, Darren. I hope you have a fantastic night. Stay safe. Bye.
4: She posted the pictures of female athletes who'd pose nude. How about posting the pictures of male athletes?
5: She posted red, right?
6: Yeah. But I think the bigger thing is, I think Sydney Sweeney is allowed to use her sexuality however she wants, and female athletes are allowed to be outraged that they're once again being defined by their bodies and not their talents. But the bigger problem to me...
4: But why is Sydney Sweeney defining them?
6: But wait, the bigger problem here to me is that sex and celebrity are being used to normalize gambling.
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9: Blasting the decision. I'm Lisa Lucera, Fox News. President Trump not happy with the move by the Federal Reserve to raise interest rates for the first time in 3 years.
10: If we stop trading with every country that we have a deficit with, which is most of them, and which would be very easy to do, would make at least $1.5 trillion a year.
9: The president said rates should be 1% or less, and the president with those comments during a rally tonight for North Carolina Senate candidate Michael Whatley.
10: I wanted to be here for Michael. I felt it. And I'll be back. I'm going to come back. We got to make sure he wins.
9: Whatley is the former Republican National Committee chairman. He faces former Governor Roy Cooper in November in what is expected to be a close race. The House has approved a sweeping package of sanctions targeting Russian officials as lawmakers look to ramp up pressure on Vladimir Putin over the Ukraine war. The package is named after late Senator Lindsey Graham, who worked on it for over a year. The State Department has sanctioned members of the Palestinian Liberation Organization and the Palestinian Authority, again, saying they failed to live up to their commitments and is denying them visas to travel to the U.S. There's a report that includes Palestinian Authority President Mahmoud Abbas. A health update from President Trump's chief of staff.
11: White House Chief of Staff Susie Weil says pathology results came back clear this week after an appointment at the Mayo Clinic. In a social media post, Wiles says she is now cancer-free and thanked President Trump for his unwavering support. Wiles was diagnosed with breast cancer in March. She has stayed on as chief of staff and accompanied the president on recent trips, including to last week's Republican midterm convention in Dallas.
9: Fox's Jared Halpern at the White House. When Wiles announced her cancer diagnosis, President Trump said she had a fantastic medical team and an excellent prognosis. On Wall Street, The stock slid after the Fed decision to hike its key interest rate. The Dow lost 631. 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
2: Well, hello, America. Hello and welcome to the Glenn Beck Program. We are really glad that you're here. There's a lot of weird stuff going on today. Some stories that I'm not sure make total sense. And I want to talk to you about those. We're going to talk about what is the message that we're giving Russia. Why did we talk about what we're putting up in space? That's for China. We have a lot to talk about. All of it coming up in just a minute. And I want to talk about the Sheeran debacle again, because I don't think we're all learning our lesson from this. And I haven't heard anybody take an angle that I think we need to talk about, at least. 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You know, when they say, "How did you hear about us?" Make sure you put, "I heard it on the Glenn Beck Program." 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All right. All right. Let me start with this audio from AOC. It's cut four, I think.
3: Comes on the radio while you're driving along. Are you changing the channels?
4: I am.
3: You are?
4: Yeah.
3: Why is that?
4: I think that what we've seen, especially, it's not just what has happened with the act, and not just in removing Macklemore from the lineup, but when you see what Robert Kraft did to line up all of the stadiums to censor speech in that one specific way, it's become clear that this is not just about one music artist or two music artists, but this is about how just a handful of stadium owners and the elite can prevent an entire massive issue, in this case, the genocide in Gaza. But it doesn't stop there. It could be speaking out about AI. It could be speaking out about any issue that you can now just get a handful of stadium owners to ensure that an entire person's career can be jeopardized if they speak out about any issue.
2: So it's like cancel culture. Is that what you're saying, AOC? It's cancel culture. Yeah, it sucks, doesn't it? When you can get a handful of groups together and they can put pressure on, let's say, I don't know, advertisers, and get people pulled from the air, kind of sucks, doesn't it, AOC? My gosh, I'm going to lose my mind. I'm sorry. Blood might chew through my eyes at any moment. I can't take the hypocrisy. I'm sorry. I know everybody always says it's the hypocrisy, but it really is the hypocrisy. How they can clearly see it on one side and not the other. So let me tell you what's really going on here. Ed Sheeran is playing Philadelphia on Saturday. As of right now, he doesn't have an opening act. He was playing at MetLife. His opener, the rapper Macklemore, told the crowd that he joined the tour so he could stand in stadiums all across America and say two words, "Free Palestine." I don't know. Me, I want to go to a concert. I'm paying to go see a concert, especially not going to pay to see the warm-up band. But when I go, I want to forget all of this stuff. Can you leave me alone? I don't want you to talk about Donald Trump and how great he is. I don't want to hear any of it. Play music. But maybe that's just me. Maybe everybody who's going to see Ed Sheeran is like, oh, I got to hear about free Palestine. I got to hear about how wrong the Jews are. Oh, my gosh. So then he played his protest song, written for students who took over a building at Columbia. Images of Gaza on the screens, and he did it the next night. Okay. So now, Robert Kraft, who owns the Patriots and Gillette Stadium, it's wholly independent, he owns it. He barred Macklemore from the building. Macklemore says Kraft then rallied other stadium owners behind an ultimatum. He says, you don't play here. Okay. I know Robert Kraft has a right to do it because he owns it. So it's not a free speech thing. If you own it, I don't have to have you play here. You know, I own this building. I'm not doing drag shows here. I'm sorry, and you can't make me. I own the studios. Sorry, not going to do it. Is that harming your freedom of speech? No. What you're saying is if a private person owns private property, you don't actually own your private property, and I'm sorry, I do. It's my property. I can do what I want to do. Cool. So then the promoters confirm that venues told them exactly that. So Monday, Macklemore off the tour. Kraft said it crossed a line, pointing to New Jersey and what he calls a broader history of anti-Semitic rhetoric and imagery. Okay? I'm being as calm and as nice as I possibly can on this. And I think you might be surprised where I come down on it. But anyway, so on Tuesday, Sheeran speaks out. He says it's the promoter's decision, not mine. Okay. He said, I spent a week trying to build a bridge, and I couldn't. Okay. He said, I'm not going to abandon the fans, the crew, or the musicians who rely on me to make a living. He said, he's appalled by the war, but he's not going to be drawn into a public fight over it. Good. That's his right, too. Just like it's Macklemore's right to speak out against the war. Within hours, every remaining supporting act quit. Aaron Rowe, an Irish singer-songwriter who says Ed changed his life. Bioga, an Irish folk band that played in the middle of Ed's set. Lucas Graham from Denmark. And Phineas, Billie Eilish's brother. He was booked for South Africa. Okay, or South America. First of all, Phineas, what do you expect? It's Phineas, of course. The rest of them, I don't even know. Now, you might, but I'm not going to see, what is it, Bodega or whatever they are. I'm not going to pay a ticket of like $600 to see Bodega, okay? When they get big, and I'm sure they're going to be big, well, maybe not. The world may never know their greatness now that they've decided to do that, but that were their principles, and that's their right as well. So let's look at this. A dad on X with fewer than 1,000 followers did something almost nobody bothers to do, and that is write Ed Sheeran a letter that just says, you know, a tweet that just says, dude, I love you, but this is so offensive. I had to leave the stadium with my kids and then come back when you were on. Really? Is this what you want to be? That caught fire. Kraft decides to start it up with the stadiums, and then we're off to the races. If Sheeran cancels, he eats roughly $25 million. 600,000 fans go home disappointed. 10,000 workers lose the days they built their calendars around. 25 to 50 million in profit disappears. And next time he does tours, he tours alone. Unless he makes every opener act sign a contract promising never to say anything political on stage, which I think they should do anyway. Now, those are one man's estimates. It's not an audit. But his was the only post that I read this week that remembered the guy who hangs the lights. That's why artists have business managers. Because if they were left their own devices, they'd be broke by Thursday and proud of it. I'm a starving artist. Yeah, whatever. But look what actually happened. because for a little while, the system was working. Macklemore said what he believed on stage out loud. His right. Robert Kraft decides, you know what? You perform in a building that I own. That's my right to say you're not performing here. If you want to say those things, Macklemore, was Sheeran okay with that? Did you tell him? Because it's his show. You're an invited guest. Okay? As long as the man is inviting you to be on the stage, but then if he's invited you and you said, hey, I'm going to do this, and he's like, oh, I'm fine with that, well, then you got a problem with Ed. Four acts walk away from real money over principle. I think their principle is wrong, but that's their paycheck. It's whatever. Their protest, that's their right. Sheeran decides he's going to keep his crew employed, keep his opinion on the war himself. His right. And every person holding a ticket gets to decide whether they're going to go or ask for a refund. They're right. Everybody chooses. Nobody arrested. Then comes the part that isn't a choice. Sheeran's silence is now being called cowardice. One critic said he let a billionaire pick his politics for him, like you haven't with George Soros. Macklemore's own song accuses artists who stay quiet of complicity. The rule is simple. Neutrality is not permitted. You are going to say what the mob tells you to say or you're guilty. Is that the kind of country you want to live in? And I don't care. I don't care if it's happening on our side because we don't get a pass. We don't get a pass. Anybody who says you're for this war, you're a traitor. What? No. You don't agree with everything this guy does or that guy does, or you don't agree with everything I say, you're a traitor. No, I'm not. I'm somebody who has an opinion, and sometimes I agree with people, sometimes I don't. Gillette is private. Now, here's where it gets sticky. Most of the other stadiums on this tour are owned by cities and states. Okay, I know that Philadelphia is 100% city-owned. That's a different story now, because now you can make a case. Now, I don't know how this comes out, but it's a city-owned venue. So now you can make a case and say, this is private speech. And you are violating my First Amendment, because a city, a government, can't do that. Gee, that's a problem, isn't it? That's a real problem. First Amendment. If a taxpayer-owned stadium banned a Christian singer for something she said about an abortion, I'd be on the microphone for a week. I wouldn't want to go to the concert because I'd go to the concert. I don't want to hear about abortion. There's a growing crowd on the right that wants its own loyalty oath. And it's the same disease as we have. I mean, it's terminal on the left. Don't catch that disease. Now, I don't know what the answer is on this. It's going to be raised by somebody. And it's another reason why the stadiums should be private and cities should run a city, not a stadium. You know, we've been here before, and it answers all of it. I'll give you that to you in 60 seconds. 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
2: Okay, it's January 1936. Most celebrated young composer in the Soviet Union. He has an opera running in Moscow. One night, Stalin comes in to see the show. He hates it. He leaves before the end. 2 days later, the party newspaper runs an unsigned editorial calling this thing a muddle instead of music and warning that this is the kind of stuff that could end very badly. Okay, we know who wrote it. We know what the point is, right? Whole country could read that. Friends stop calling. The story goes that he kept a small suitcase packed by the door because he knew that they would come for him one night and his family wouldn't have to watch him pack as he was being shipped off to a gulag. He didn't argue. He wrote. His Fifth Symphony premiered in Leningrad in 1937. Worst year of the purges. Newspaper article described it as Soviet artist's creative response to just criticism. And he let it stand. That was his compliance. But inside the hall, people were weeping. Many in the audience had lost somebody, somebody that was taken during the night, a brother who's just stopped writing all of a sudden. By all of the accounts, the ovations would go on for something like half an hour. Here's what happened. Censors heard obedience. The room heard the true grief. But nobody could say it out loud. But everybody knew. 12 years later, Stalin sends this guy to New York. And he's standing there at a press conference at the Waldorf Astoria. And a Russian composer who had fled the revolution stands up in the audience and said, "Do you agree with Pravda's attacks on Stravinsky?" Stravinsky was a guy this composer admired. He stands up and says, "Yes, I do. I completely agree." Now, did he? Anyone in that ballroom who was paying any kind of attention knew that that yes was worth nothing. It told you nothing about him. It told everything about the room he knew he had to go home to. This is what compelled bullied speech buys you. Not belief. A sentence with no one inside it. The editorial is a footnote now. The Fifth is played on every great concert hall stage on earth. People figure it out. You force Ed Sheeran to say free Palestine and you've learned nothing about Ed Sheeran. You force him to say, "I stand with Israel." Same thing. All you've learned is about the room. Now, I am not neutral. I've never been neutral on this. October 7th is one of the clearest atrocities of my lifetime. Grandmothers, babies, kids at a music festival, at a concert. Killers film it. They brag it. They post it online. They're proud of raping children and then setting them on fire. And within days, people in crowds in Western cities are celebrating. It's sick. It's disgusting. It's evil. Now, I don't know the hearts of the musicians who quit this week, and I'm not going to pretend to. Macklemore says anti-Semitism is real. Well, okay, let's measure him by what he does. This is the guy who got on stage and gave a Hitler salute. Okay, so I don't know how much credibility you have. But the people who planned that day, carried it out, cheered it on. Here's the good news. They're not going to win in the end. Because people always figure it out. The way that audience did in Leningrad, they knew. Now, it takes longer than I'd like it to take, but I believe it's starting. I believe people are figuring this out, and they're done with it. Okay, so what does this mean to you? We're constantly handed a question, this question, at work, in a group chat, at school. Post the square. Add the line to your email. What are your pronouns? Say the words. And if you don't, well, what does your silence mean? Here's what you need to know. Your answer is allowed to be, you know what it means? It means I'm not telling you and it's my right. I own my conscience the way Robert Kraft owns his at his stadium. Nobody gets to rent it. He owns it. You say what you mean and mean what you say. And don't cower to any bully on any side. Spend your money like it's yours because it is. If you think Sheeran's a coward, skip the show. If you think he's the only grown-up on the stage, buy two tickets. Nobody can take that vote from you. And remember Saturday in Philadelphia, the guy who hangs the lights, who goes to work because a singer decided the crew wasn't going to pay for somebody else's political statement, including his own? That's not cowardice. That's a man who understands and reads the whole budget. 77 years ago, a man stood up in a ballroom in New York and said yes because he had no choice. Here's the great thing. You still have a choice. Use it and let the next guy use his as well. More in a minute.

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0: I just got an email from Texan Nicole in PA. She said, Glenn, I just have to brag a little. My daughter just finished the project for her civics class where they had to create a movie poster about a part of the Constitution. She told me she deliberately picked something harder, more random than her classmates because she didn't want to be like everyone else and wanted to show the whole Constitution is important, not just the preamble. She picked extradition between the states. Thank you, thank you, thank you, Glenn, for all of the summer learning that you put out on the Bill of Rights for the insiders. It really inspired her to step up. The confidence she gained from winning the cartoon contest this summer really has inspired her. I couldn't be prouder. I mean, how great is that? If you are trying to teach your kids, you know, the Constitution and the, you know, Bill of Rights and what everything means, we're, you know, busting our butt. I'm doing something right now with PragerU. I'm in filming for the next 3 days or next 2 days. I just did one yesterday. And they've gotten together with the Department of Education along with others to have these done in AP and other, higher history classes. And I'm in the vault with the artifacts and I'm just telling the stories. And I think those will be made available to you too, I think through Prager University. But I'm thrilled to be able to have the opportunity to do that. Also, if you're an insider, today is definitely worth it. Today I have these, and Jason knows because he used to travel with the family when he was security for me. We get the opportunity to do things that, like, nobody gets to do. And especially now that we have this museum being built here, this American History Museum, museums are opening their doors and their vaults and their back rooms to us. And so I went on a history tour with my family and I did so many things that nobody gets to do. And I'm so frustrated because at the end of it, somebody would walk up to me and say, now, you know, you can't talk about any of this. And I'd be like, oh, come on, come on. And so I can't share anything, but probably the biggest thing, I think this is the, if true, I think this is the biggest, archaeological find, I would say, of all time. Jason, would you agree with that?
1: Yes, there's maybe one other thing that I would say also, you know, biblical time era that I would say would be equal, but yeah, this one, I don't even,

0: You'll get into this, but I don't even know how you would verify. I guess I'll just put it that way, because I don't think anybody would want to.
1: Okay, well, you're gonna hear that. You're gonna hear all this today, and so I took pictures, and you're gonna see it, and it will absolutely blow your mind. But that's at the end of this special that I'm doing right after the show today. We're adding an extra hour to the show, and it'll be at glennbeck.com/torch. And I'm going to show you the pictures and everything else. But also, I'm going to show you, I had a brush with evil that made the hair stand up on my neck. And have you ever been out to eat? This is what a good husband I am. This happened. And if you've ever been out to eat and you've had something really, really bad, and then you go to your wife, you're like, oh my gosh, this is horrible. Taste this. That's what I did. I had this brush with, I mean, overwhelming evil. And I went, Tanya. And she said, what? And I said, come here. And I'm backing away from it. And I said, I just want to see if you feel anything. Can walk there. And she took a couple steps toward it, and she walked back, and she was like, oh my gosh, it was evil. And I'm going to take you through it. And it relates to almost everything that is going on today. So I'll show you that on today's program at noon Eastern time, right after the radio program. We will do a special hour for the insiders. You can join us now, glennbeck.com/torch, glennbeck.com/torch, and see that. Believe me, you will not be disappointed. Okay, there's a couple of things going on. First, let me tell you about what happened yesterday, what was announced yesterday in the Rose Garden, the Russia indictment. The charges have been unsealed against five people working for Russian intelligence to conduct attacks and murders around the world, including in the United States. The network allegedly recruited a Venezuelan in Brooklyn to surveil a Washington target, then offered him $40,000 to eliminate that Washingtonian. Okay, when the indictment happens, when, you know, a plot is disrupted, it is normal that they would unseal it and they would announce it, okay? But Blanche yesterday announced it at a White House Rose Garden press conference rather than in a DOJ release, which makes this a presidential message. Everything, I learned this when I was at Fox from Roger Ailes. You have to read the news differently than you do. Okay. You read it and you're like, oh yeah, that's what that means. No. Sometimes they're messages. Okay. The Washington Post style section used to be the place, and I think it still is. Roger showed me some things in it and I'm like, oh my gosh. But the style section used to be the thing that the White House could go to and say, I need you to plant this story. And they'd say, well, that's not news and we don't do that. We'll put it in the style section. Okay. And so there would be, if you ever read the Washington Post style section and there happens to be a story in the style section that seems like news and it has nothing to do with style, you know, that's a message to somebody. I don't know. Again, I don't know if it still is, but it used to be. So doing this in this unusual way, the president was sending a message. I don't know what it is, but I know the talks, with Moscow over Ukraine are going, and the posture of Putin has been really uncompromising. He has no intention of ending the invasion. So the White House coming out and sending a message from Trump that, hey, we just caught your assassination network on U.S. soil. That's raising the cost of stalling without closing the door. It also is like, Trump is soft on Putin. No, he's not. Did you see what he just did? Deterrence for the recruits, et cetera, et cetera. It's also a message to Europe. The indictment also covers terrorism against infrastructure in European countries aligned with Ukraine. What does that mean? That's a message also to Russia, because Germany has just come out and said that these drones, they now can prove they came from Russia. And what they were doing is they went and flew over the German border, illegal, flew over the German border, and one of them bounced off of a Ukrainian plane, and this Ukrainian plane was shipping supplies. The explosives didn't go off. I don't think that was a mistake. They didn't want to blow anything up in Germany. They wanted to send a statement, we can. So, you know, the point of Dr. Strangelove was the doomsday machine is useless unless you keep it secret. Washington Post today is saying this is a not so subtle warning to China and Russia. And that goes also to the space weapons. This one is fascinating to me. It is my guess that we have already had Star Wars. We have already had skirmishes in space. There's a reason we have Space Force. We know or suspect that China has satellite killing devices in space. We are particularly vulnerable because almost everything we do is so high tech and it's all satellite based. It's all our GPS alone. Everything is happening through our satellites. You blind our satellites and we're done. So yesterday we put some sort or yesterday we announced that we have weapons in space. This is the first time anybody has ever said and verified we have weapons. We know or highly suspect that the Russians, but mainly the Chinese, have already done it. So again, why was this announced yesterday? Why do we say that? Because remember, you keep it quiet. I don't think so. I think it goes back to what we talked about. What was it last week when Trump said the moon is ours? Like Gru, he tweeted the moon is ours. And everybody's like, what? What is he going to now name that, you know, the Sea of Tranquility, the Sea of America? What? I mean, the moon is not ours. You can't own the moon. What was he doing? Why would he make that crazy thing? Because there's a method to this madness. He was sending a message to China. China is months behind us on getting down to the South Pole of the moon. It's strategic that we have that particular space. First one there, as long as you're occupying it, you get it. We have to be there. And so that was Donald Trump saying to China, we're ahead. You know it. We know it. I think they had just had a problem with one of their space things. And he said, the moon is ours. Everybody who doesn't understand the news and doesn't understand signaling that a president or a White House does looked at that and went, that's madness. No, it wasn't. It was a message to our enemies. And that is my guess on what happened yesterday in the Rose Garden with Russia. And what happened yesterday when we announced, hey, you know what? We got stuff in space that can knock your, we got little pew pews up there. So look out, China. Pew pew. We can do it. Nobody thought we could pew pew. We're going to pew pew like nobody's ever seen. That's what was announced yesterday. And it wasn't aimed at you. Fall is a strange season for homeowners. Everybody else is driving around saying, look, the leaves are falling. 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
18: Council.

0: Let me see some things. By the way, Ricky, can we talk about why Erica was not in the TPUSA thing, or why I suspect she's not? Can we talk about that?
1: I mean, it's being reported everywhere, okay. And Andrew Colvette from TPUSA was on Fox News this talking about it.
0: All right. So I was at TPUSA, and she calls me up, and she's like, Glenn, would you do the keynote for Charlie's Memorial at UVU? And I said, sure. Now, she is at the Republican RNC convention. Yeah, the RNC convention. On that night while I'm there, and people were like, why isn't she there? I really honestly thought it was because, well, do you want to go back there? Do you want to go back to the scene? You know, did Jackie O go stand in Dealey Plaza? No. Some bad memories there. So I didn't give it a second thought, but here's what's now being reported. It was more than just her going, I would be uncomfortable. It was more of her attorneys saying, you're going to be very uncomfortable if you show up, because there is a lawsuit that is about to be dropped on UVU for wrongful death, because they should have covered. I mean, honestly, I looked at the roofs before we got there. Have we checked? Are there snipers on every roof? And there were, I've never seen, I bet that security cost TPUSA $250,000. It was security that you only see at like a presidential thing. And they had it covered this time. They didn't the first time. And they were the ones, it was UVU. They were the ones. And there's an email that goes out. You do have the roof covered, right? Because we saw that there's a door, there's a way up or something. So they knew, they said, yes, we have it covered, and they didn't. And so there's a lawsuit that is going to be dropping soon against UVU, which, good. I'm glad. It's not the same person that was running it. That person, I'm so glad, is gone from there, but I'm sure she's at some other university. But, you know, these universities, they have to learn their lesson. You can't take one side seriously and the other side not. You can't do what you're doing. And they were responsible to a great degree for his death, in my opinion. Well, just as much as the Secret Service was responsible, because they didn't check a roof. Who's responsible for that? Well, we all agree it's the Secret Service. Who is responsible for this? UVU. I think it's a pretty open and shut case, but I'm not a lawyer. All right, a great hour coming up next. You met this guy, I think, last week. He is a Muslim that turned Christian and now is ringing the bell. Wait until you hear his story next.
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0: 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Today, a woman facing an unexpected pregnancy can order the abortion pill online, often before anyone has a chance to tell her that she's loved or she's not alone or that there's hope. 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
6: Not happy with the rate hike. I'm Lisa Lucera, Fox News. President Trump reacting after the Federal Reserve announced it's raising its key interest rate for the first time since 2023 to combat high inflation. The rate now at about 3.9%.
7: Lower the interest rates for the United States of America and fast, because we can grow at a level that nobody's ever grown before.
6: And the Fed's Board of Governors hinted at a possible further hike before the end of the year. Earlier, the president wrote on Truth Social that he has confidence in Fed Chair Kevin Warsh, but that he has a hostile board. The rate hike was unanimously approved by the board. The president with those comments during a rally for North Carolina Senate candidate Michael Whatley.
8: President Trump says North Carolina GOP Senate nominee Michael Whatley will support the death penalty for human traffickers, large-scale drug dealers, and anyone who murders a police officer.
7: And Michael Watt is going to ban sanctuary cities. You're not going to have a sanctuary city in this state.
8: Adding Whatley, the former chair of the Republican National Committee will support legislation and no cash bail nationwide.
6: Fox's Christian Goodwin. Whatley is facing former North Carolina Governor Roy Cooper in November. Cooper had no public events today, but the state Democratic Party held a news conference this morning noting Whatley's oil and gas investments as the Iran conflict drives up fuel costs, asking why he would back a war that's driving up prices for North Carolina families. The House passed a measure sanctioning Russian officials in an effort to ramp up the pressure on Vladimir Putin over the war in Ukraine.
9: This strengthens economic sanctions against Russia to put maximum pressure on Vladimir Putin's war machine.
6: House Speaker Mike Johnson. The House passed the bill by a vote of 262 to 159. It was named after late South Carolina Senator Lindsey Graham. It passed the Senate earlier this year. It next heads to President Trump's desk, where he is expected to sign it. America is listening to Fox News.
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2: Hello, America. Got a great hour for you. Last week, I think it was on 9/11, we had Danny Bermawi on. He is the founder and CEO of Ideological Defense Institute. And he was talking about the anti-jihad campaign for Infidel Awareness Month. I didn't even know it was, but PR Wire, which is you know, a news wire that always just publishes people's PR releases, would not release this because they said it was too controversial. And that's why I had him on. I'm like, what could possibly be so controversial? Well, here it is. He was a Muslim. He was born in Jordan, and he was the guy who saw September 11th and cheered, and then came to Christ and is like, what is happening? And he had some experience, and I don't know what they are yet. I want to start here. I don't know what his experience was, but it totally turned him. He's like, I'm on the wrong side. And now he is leading campaigns to say, wake up, wake up, wake up. Because here it comes. And he is right about that. Danny is joining us here in just 60 seconds. Stand by first. 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Danny, welcome back to the program. I'm glad you're here. We had such a huge response to you when you were first on last week, because people wanted to hear your story. So can we start there? Tell me your story. You were born in Jordan and you were a diehard. You, if I'm not mistaken, you told me you cheered on 9/11 and not for the Americans.
3: Good morning, Glenn. Yeah, I was 13, as I told you, but it doesn't mean that I was a radical, because that is a misconception. If you are a Muslim, then you side with Islam. You side with Allah. You side with the believers, the followers, the faithful to Allah. And America is against Allah. So I cheered not because I was a radical. And in 2006, I became devout. But again, that was not radicalism. That was just mainstream Islam. I became devout in response to the Danish cartoonist who drew the Prophet of Islam in Denmark, if you remember, in 2006. And I decided, all right, I'm going to defend Allah. I'm going to defend Islam. I'm going to defend the faith. And 1 year later, I left Islam. So, of course, it's a long journey. But,
2: Wait. Why did you? I mean, you're ready to go defend Islam. What changed?
3: I could answer this question in different ways, but I would say that first, the theological answer. In Christianity, we have something called justification. You feel at peace with God. You're justified, not because of your performance, but because of what God has done on your behalf. In Islam, there's no sense of justification. You feel this enmity. No matter what you do, how dedicated you are, I'm not exaggerating. I would wake up at 4 in the morning and then wash with cold, freezing water, because that gets me more credit with Allah. And walk to the mosque, and I take the longer road because that gets me more credit in dark. as I was praying, God, please give me peace. God, please give me your light. And a year later, there was nothing, absolutely nothing. And of course, on top of that, you read the history, you read the violence, you read the personal life of Muhammad, and God sent someone my way who started planting the seeds of doubt. You know, when you read the Quran, for example, if you're a Muslim and you read the Quran, you read to worship, not to understand. There's no critical thinking there. And I did that for all of my life. And then this guy started, you know, asking questions like, hey, what do you think of this? What do you think of that? And for the first time, I would be reading the Quran and, oh my goodness, Muhammad married his daughter-in-law. I was like, what is this? And then I would say, okay, there got to be an answer. I would go to an imam or a cleric, and I was like, what do you think of this verse? And no answer. So anyway, I left Islam and I became Christian after reading the Gospels. And that's what happened.
0: Have you heard this? I've heard that. I don't know if any of this is true, but I have heard that there's a ton of Muslims that are converting now, especially over in the Middle East, because they're having dreams of Jesus. Have you heard that?
3: Yes, I heard that. I was a missionary in the Middle East for 14 years. I worked in 8 different countries, planting churches, preaching the gospel. And I'm not a big fan of the theology behind dreams. I'm reformed, so I know that many audience won't like that. But anyway, no, I believe that millions of Muslims are leaving Islam. Millions. You won't believe that full churches are women in hijab. They just converted, and they still wear the hijab. It's a cultural thing. Mm-hmm. But yeah, it's happening all over the Islamic world. That's for sure.
0: You said something a minute ago that there are no radicals. How do you explain that?
3: Yeah, the radicals in Islam, they are the secular, the moderate. Because what is radicalism? You're not adhering to the genuinely to the faith. If you are following the commandments of the faith as Allah meant them to be or Muhammad meant them to be, then you are just moderate. And ISIS, Al-Qaeda, they're moderate Muslims. They are the true followers of Islam. I know that is shocking. I know that many people would call this Islamophobia. Well, you cannot call me Islamophobe. Try if you want. My mother is still a Muslim. But I'm telling you the truth. If you want to be a faithful Muslim, you must be a terrorist. Thank God the absolute majority of Muslims are not faithful to Islam. The Islamic countries, Glenn, they have deactivated Islam. They keep the shell, but their laws, they are imported from the West. Unfortunately, not 100%, but I mean, if you steal something, you don't get your hands, what is the word? Amputated. Right. You don't get it amputated. Why? Because they don't follow Sharia anymore. They don't behead you. They don't stone you. They used to do that in Saudi Arabia until recently. But that is Islam. That is moderate Islam. And let me be clear here. Islam is monolithic. Let me repeat that. Islam is monolithic. I know that many people love to say, oh, Islam has different set of beliefs and different currents. That is not true. Muslim sects, they differ on ridiculously minor things or non-theological things. I'll give you an example. The two major sects in Islam, Sunni and Shia, you know, Iran and Saudi Arabia, they have been fighting for 14 centuries. You would think, oh, they're fighting over theology, just like Protestant and Catholics. No, they're fighting over politics. Who should have been the caliph after Muhammad? Is it Ali or Umar? But on theology, they don't differ on anything. The same God, the same book, the same prophet, the same biography of Muhammad, the same sayings of Muhammad. Minor things.
0: So would you say then the people who follow the 12th Imam, the 12ers as they know, as they're known, that's what most of Islam follows? Because I've always heard the opposite, that the 12ers are really frightening and dangerous.
3: I was a Sunni before I converted to Christianity. I was not a 12er Shia.
0: Yeah.
3: Let me tell you this. Sunni Islam is way more dangerous than Shia Islam. Even though Shia Islam, the 12ers, they are Iran and Hezbollah, and the West has painted the picture about them. But think of ISIS and Hezbollah. Yes, Hezbollah is a terrorist organization, that's for sure, killed Americans and doesn't hesitate to kill civilians. But nothing similar to what ISIS did. Burning people alive. Just remember 2013, 14, 15. And so Sunni Islam, the violence in Sunni Islam doesn't have a purpose. It is for the purpose of terrorizing the enemy. In Shia Islam, violence has a teleological end. Because they're waiting for al-Mahdi. Of course, Sunnis too, they're waiting for al-Mahdi, but it's like a different version of al-Mahdi. But let me say this again. These are eschatological differences. They don't agree on what's going to happen when al-Mahdi comes back. But when it comes to the main pillars of the faith, because I need to be clear about this. When I say Islam is monolithic, I mean the Quran, the same Quran, the same interpretation of the major doctrines. They pray five times, Muhammad, his story, all of the main things. But eschatology, even among Christians, if you think about it, we have 1,000 different eschatological interpretation within Christianity, right? But we go to the same church. Maybe if next Sunday, ask the person next to you, what do you think about eschatology? Probably they would don't believe in the same thing as you do, but you still go to the same church. Why? Because eschatology is not really the main pillar of the faith.
0: Correct.
3: So
0: it is starting to become an important topic, as you know, many people believe we are living in those end days. The apostles thought it too, so you never know. And the Shia end of time story, is almost like somebody took the book of Revelation and, you know, just wrote the opposite. And you're like, I mean, wow, because their good guy is our bad guy and our good guy is their bad guy. I think they mean it. And, you know, when you're looking at, you know, the scriptures tell us is a 200 million man army. Okay, that might be China, but that's easily Islam. If 10% of Islam is radical, that's over a hundred million man army.
3: Yeah.
0: And I think it's probably, you know, if things got heated up, you'd have a 400 million man army easily with Islam.
3: Every generation thinks of themselves that this is the end times. We are the generation of the end times because we love to be the center of event. You know, we love to think that we are the most important generation that has ever lived. Even though I'm a theologian myself, but when it comes to eschatology, I prefer to keep it to myself because I believe that you have been following what was happening in the since October 7 and how there was a debate between dispensationalism and replacement theology within Christianity and the anti-Israel were weaponizing theology and chanting Christ is King, you know, to take the jab at Jews, using theology to justify your actions or your positions. This is something global. Every group in the world does that. The difference is that in Islam, and this is a very important point, because many people think that Islam is like an embryonic version of Christianity. You know, Christianity was violent, then there was the Reformation, and then Christianity became reconciled with liberal democracy, and now Christianity can coexist. That is ridiculous. Christianity was never violent. It was Christian people who were violent and based on no scripture at all. So when the church decided to do anything, it's like that, to burn witches, for example, there's no scripture to support their stance. Now, the difference is that in Islam, it is the text itself. So when people say, is it possible to reform Islam? Again, they are projecting their own understanding of religion onto Islam. They think, oh, the same thing is going to happen within Islam, just like Martin Luther and John Calvin. But that is a false comparison, because the Christian Reformation was going back to the sola scriptura, to the text. If Muslims decide to do that, we will end up with 2 billion ISIS terrorists. We don't want that. So Islamic Reformation took place after the fall of the Ottoman Empire, and that was the birth of the Muslim Brotherhood. That was the Reformation. So another definition, or misdefinition, I would say, is that in the West, when the Founding Fathers penned the Constitution, the Bill of Rights, they were not thinking of Islam. They were thinking of different denominations within Protestantism and Catholicism, maybe Judaism. They were not thinking about Islam at all, because Islam does not fit the Western definition of a religion. Wait.
2: I got to take a break. I want people to sit with that, and then I want you to come back and explain that. You're saying Islam, and this is critical. You're saying Islam does not fit the definition of a religion. Quite a statement. Back that up in 60 seconds. 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
2: You're saying that Islam is not a religion. Back that one up.
3: Okay, so what is a religion? And what is a political ideology? A religion, we have different definitions in, in sociology, in psychology, in theology. It's like you can define it as you want.
2: Right.
3: But it is a set of ideas and a group of believers in that set of ideas, and the desire that the rest of the world follow it, because you see it as the best way forward for humanity, right? It has a metaphysical component and so forth and so on. Now, what is not a religion is the desire to seize political power to impose that set of belief on the society. Communism has a set of ideas. If Karl Marx is the prophet of Marxism, the manifesto is the holy scripture of Marxism. What if communists today decide to say, well, we are a religion? Would you accept that definition? Of course not. Why? Because communism wants to seize political power to impose their understanding, their set of ideas on the society through politics. Islam has a religious mandate in the Quran to seize political power to enforce their divine law on the rest of humanity. So that is the difference between Christianity and Islam, for example. Christians, we want the world to follow our set of beliefs. We desire them to do so, but we have no mandate to seize the to seize power and enforce it on people. So Islam is not a religion. Islam has a religion. Islam has a religious component. Just think of your room, your house. You have a kitchen. And this is what I told Jeremy Boring when he interviewed me. I told him, look at your kitchen. Your house is not your kitchen. Your house has a kitchen. Islam is not a religion. Islam has a religion. So when you understand it from this perspective, then
0: everything changes. Everything changes. All right, we're going to come back here in just a second. Because I want to know what he believes is coming our way, what Americans have to wake up to, what the world needs to wake up to, and the thwarted ISIS plot in Pennsylvania. Back with more in just a minute. If you plan to keep a car for 15 years, you take care of it. You change the oil. You replace things before they become bigger problems. You don't wait until the engine falls out on the highway and then say, maybe I should have been paying attention. You know, no, that's not the way it happens. The one thing you're definitely keeping, and yeah, it's amazingly easy to see, how to accept the aches and pains in life that are associated with getting older. 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

0: Today's the day that you want to be an insider. Today's the day you want to join Torch. After the 3 hours of the radio program at noon Eastern, on the stream, I'm just going live for another hour. I'm going to show you some things that literally no one gets to see. When I was over in the Middle East, I saw something, I saw several things, but I saw one thing in particular that nobody has seen. And it was very, very hush hush for a while, but it is probably one of the most important archaeological possible finds. I want to make sure I say it that way. Possible finds in human history. Nobody gets to see it and nobody talks about it, but we're going to. I'm also going to share with you, I went up onto the Temple Mount. I've been in Israel several times, but because of who I am and, you know, what I was doing when I was over in Israel, my support for Israel, I've always been asked not to go onto the Temple Mount because they were afraid that it would cause some sort of, you know, a riot. I went on the Temple Mount, and I have to tell you, I encountered evil unlike I have ever felt, and I'm going to show it to you. It is really, really dark and something that you need to see and you need to hear. That's at noon Eastern, glennbeck.com/torch. We're kind of talking a little bit about this right now with Danny Bermawi. He's a former Muslim. He is the CEO and founder of the Ideological Defense Institute. And we've just been talking about how he says Islam is not a religion. It is a political movement with a religion inside of it. And I have to tell you, that's why I don't think you have to worry about freedom of speech and the First Amendment, really, on Islam. You know, it's way I get a right to practice my religion. No, that you're not, though. You're not. When you're doing certain things in Islam, you are not practicing your religion. You are actually trying to overthrow the country to take power, in my opinion. And is that kind of the same thing that you're saying, Danny?
1: Yes. Back to the definitions, as we were talking before the break. When people think of Islam, they think of Christianity. No. When you think of Islam, think of the United States of America. Think of France, China, because Islam is a state. Now, that state has a religion. You know, the United States has Christianity, the major religion. It has a constitution called Sharia, just like the constitution of the United States. It has population. They're called Muslims. So Muslims are not analogous with the Christians. It's analogous with Americans.
0: We must look so incredibly ignorant and stupid, because they say it

0: in their mosque. They say it out loud. We are going to take over. We will have Sharia. That means overthrow the constitution of whatever country they're in. And they've done it in country after country after country. And there's something wrong with us, Danny, honestly, that we just don't see it. And we're not willing to stand up and speak the truth.
1: Yeah, as you were saying, Glenn, even if 1% of Muslims, because I don't want to come off here as, vilifying all Muslims. The majority of Muslims, they don't adhere to these, to these doctrines because they are not practical. And they, honestly, they ignore most of Islam. Because if you want to adhere to everything that Islam teaches, that is a problem. You would end up in Syria, in some city in Iraq, living with ISIS or with Taliban. Because Islam is not practical at all. And Muslims, they have cognitive dissonance. I was a Muslim, I'm telling you. That confusion, you don't know how to live in the world because your belief system is completely contradictory with the reality around you. So what are you going to do? So you ignore it. However, if we have 1% out of the 5-6 million Muslims in America, only 1% who are faithful, who are willing to carry out all the teachings of Muhammad, then what is that, like 50,000 people? So you have, literally, you have 50,000 ISIS terrorists living in America today, just at 1%. Can you imagine? Yeah.
0: We just foiled a plot, and he's, if I'm not mistaken, he's a white guy.
1: It doesn't matter. It's a word of you.
0: Yeah, who has converted. He was an American that converted to Islam, and they just foiled a plot where, thank God, where he was going to go do major damage because he was dedicated to the belief of ISIS.
1: Yeah, dedicated to the belief of Islam, I would say. Just look at people who convert out of Islam. They become Christians, Jews, or atheists. You know, they become peace advocates. They become, just look at the majority of them. Have you ever heard of a Muslim converted out of Islam to become like a terrorist? Of course not. But the majority of people who convert to Islam, you keep hearing about them. It's like a convert to Islam shot a homosexual in that club. A Muslim to Islam, a convert to Islam joined ISIS. What's going on? I'll tell you what's going on. People who convert, usually they are more faithful than the people who are born inside the system.
0: Always.
1: Right?
0: Yeah.
1: So people who become Christians, they become very faithful. They become missionaries. The same thing on the other side. People who join Islam, they are not satisfied with the superficial practicing of the faith. They want the profound meaning behind the faith. And that's why they become radical, or they become the true representation of Islam. So now when we are talking about the United States and Muslims in the United States, again, I don't want to vilify Muslims. Of course not. But the problem is in Islam as an ideology, it conditions you to always pledge allegiance to Allah behind the enemy lines.
0: Would you say this is akin to what we're seeing with Marxism? There are a lot of people that profess that they're a Marxist or they're, whatever, or they could coexist with Marxism, but they don't want to live in a communist state. But there are those Marxists who are like, no, then you're a traitor to the ideas of Marx. We are going to be a communist state. And so in the end, they go along because they don't want to die.
1: Yeah.
0: Is that akin to what you're saying here about Muslims?
1: Absolutely. Yeah, exactly. In any system that punishes dissent, there got to be something wrong in that system.
0: Yeah.
1: That totalitarian systems, they attract, they love each other. Why do you think this red-green alliance, they don't agree on anything, absolutely anything, except the enemy. And that, both of them, they want utopia and they want the caliphate. They tell each other, and like without words, they're saying, let's postpone that conflict until later, until exactly we take down the West, and then we'll deal with that.
0: Yeah,
1: but we know what's going to happen then, because, Islam is going to just
0: kill you.
1: The communists.
0: Never. They always do. That's what they did in Iran. Never. Never go up against people who actually religiously believe something, because they'll die for it. And many Muslims have proven, they'll die for it. And I don't.
1: Let me share this story with you because this is really important. There was a Jordanian Christian communist journalist, and 4 years he was anti-Israel, anti-America. He wrote books about Hassan Nasrallah, praising Hassan Nasrallah, praising Muhammad. He wrote an article called "Muhammad, Our National Symbol." Many years. Then in 2016, he posted on Facebook, actually he just reposted a caricature about how ISIS imagine Allah in paradise. And immediately, millions of Muslims, they were calling for, you know, his execution. They were putting bounty on his head. Within days, he was shot, killed with his family. Even though he spent all his life trying to defend Islam against the West. Now listen to this. The judge, when the killer entered the room, the judge, he was a Muslim Jordanian, he told him in front of everyone, "May Allah bless your hands," to the killer. And then he sentenced him to death. What does that mean? That means because Jordan embraced or imported the global Western civil law, they had to sentence the killer to death, but the judge, he was projecting or his Islamic sentiment, he was expressing that Islamic sentiment. This is what's happening in the West today. You have many people, for example, Abdul Sayyid, he's wishing Jews happy Rosh Hashanah. Really? You celebrated what Hamas did. You said hurt people hurt, or whatever he said. And so think of it this way. He has to speak the Western language because he wants the votes now. But the sentiment in his heart.
0: Why is it important that these people like Mamdani and El Said, why is it important that Americans don't vote for these guys and put them in office?
1: Because they will never, ever serve the interests of the United States of America. Because the interest of their home country, which is Islam, is antithetical to the interest of America. Look at them. They run on platforms of health care, defunding the police, or whatever, you know, borrowed language from the left they take. And then they spend their time trying to alter American foreign policy, trying to make sure that Israel doesn't get the support it needs in an ocean of enemies. So that just the same pattern keeps repeating itself everywhere. Mamdani, every week he has to visit a mosque, every week he has to talk about Islam, but every week he has to throw a bone to the useful idiots so that they would be pleased with him, so that they would let him do whatever he is doing.
0: Quickly, why do you call yourself an infidel and you're happy to do it?
1: So the Quran calls all non-Muslims infidels. And the Infidel Awareness Month between 9/11 and October 7, as I shared with you last week, is about amplifying the message that we are infidels and Islam is there to get all of us. So I'm an infidel. That means I'm a target of Islam and you are a target of Islam. Now, I understand that the indoctrination, 50 years of indoctrination, turned Americans to think that 9/11 was a response to American aggression. That is the rebranding of Islamic Jihad. Islamic Jihad is not about American imperialism. It is jihad against the infidels. Just like in the 17th, 18th century, when Thomas Jefferson sent the letter to the Congress talking about his meeting with the Muslim leader of the Barbaries. And he told him, the Muslim leader, he told him, "We are fighting you because the Quran told us so. Because you are infidels." So back then there was no Israel. America was not in the Middle East. It was jihad. It is the same thing behind 9/11, the same thing behind October 7. And so this is the message that we are trying to amplify.
0: Danny, I think you're an incredibly brave man. You have said more on this program than I think I've heard anybody say about Islam on any mainstream format. I hope your voice goes far and wide. You can find out how you can support by going to infidelawareness.com, infidelawareness.com. I'd love to have you back, and I'd also like to talk to you about who else is joining you, because I know that this is a full month of trying to wake America's American infidels up to see what they're facing. And so please stay in touch with
1: me. But it's also beyond this month. The Ideological Defense Institute, IDIcenter.org, exists all throughout the year to help Americans understand what's going on.
0: Right. But we'd love to stay in touch with you. Thank you so much for everything that you're doing, Denny. God bless.
1: Thank you for having me, Glenn. It was an honor.
0: You bet.
1: Thank you.
0: All right. Back in just a minute. That hour. That's the kind of hour that gets you killed. Welcome to it, gang, because that, well, I have to go back and listen to everything that he said, but I don't think I heard anything that I really disagree with on that, especially once he clarified everything. I think he's absolutely right. Wake up. It's here. All right. Disaster can be incredibly specific. This family loses their house. That man loses his business. The church is damaged. That road is gone. One event happens. Suddenly, thousands of people, thousands of different problems. You can't just rebuild that from a distance. You need people who know the community. We need to know which family needs food, which family needs supplies, which neighborhood, which businesses are trying to reopen. You know, what churches are actually doing good. This is why Mercury One works with local partners. When disaster strikes, we do not come in and reinvent the wheel. And we don't say, hey, you've got to put our name in front. We're going to be here for the pictures. We go and we look for the people that are needing resources, that are actually making a difference in the local community. We're Aaron to your Moses, if you will. Join us, will you? We'd love for you to be part of our team. If you would text LOYALTY to 852017, be loyal to the principles that we're all fighting for. 852017, text LOYALTY, and become one of our loyal contributors. 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
0: So a Pennsylvania man planned to carry out an ISIS-inspired mass casualty attack before the FBI investigation thwarted him. Speaking at a press conference yesterday, Jonathan Kramer, 21, of Valencia, had pledged allegiance to the Islamic State of Syria. He was arrested Saturday outside a hotel in Cranberry Township, around 25 miles north of Pittsburgh, with a rifle, ammunition, and dozens of knives in his possession. Suspect shared a radical ideology. A special agent in charge FBI Pittsburgh field office said he planned an attack, an imminent threat of violence inspired by ISIS. So much is going on right now. And by the way, tomorrow I'm going to have Selena Zito on. We're going to talk about this latest discovery, I guess, of missing documents, missing information held back from the president on what happened in Butler. I'm going to try to get to the bottom of that. And don't forget, a special hour today after the show. We're about an hour and 4 minutes away. Don't miss it. Torch, glenbeck.com/torch.
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0: 3 years ago, terrorists murdered more than 1,200 innocent Israelis and took 250 hostages. Today, as we remember the souls lost on October 7th, Israel is still under threat from terrorists sworn to her destruction. And the anti-Semitic hatred and violence continues to rise all over the world. And the world looks away. 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
25: A midterm rally held in North Carolina. I'm Sue Guzman, Fox News. President Trump rallying supporters in Gastonia, North Carolina tonight as the Senate's U.S. Senate race is heating up.
26: President Trump says North Carolina GOP Senate nominee Michael Wantley will support the death penalty for human traffickers, large-scale drug dealers, and anyone who murders a police officer.
27: And Michael Wantley is going to ban sanctuary cities. You're not going to have a sanctuary city in this state.
26: Adding Wantley, the former chair of the Republican National Committee, will support legislation to end no cash bail nationwide. The president again asking voters to pretend he's on the ballot.
27: Because when I'm on the ticket, I'm not bragging, but when I'm on the ticket, Republicans have always done really well. They go out, they vote, everybody gets elected.
26: Wantley faces Democratic Senate candidate, former North Carolina Governor Roy Cooper in November. Kristen Goodwin, Fox News.
25: Wantley and Cooper running to replace North Carolina Republican Senator Tom Tillis, who's retiring. Earlier in the day, the Fed raised interest rates for the first time in 3 years, targeting stubborn inflation. A quarter point hike pushing the key rate to 3.9%, and the Fed is signaling that another one could come later this year. Hike expected to lead to higher borrowing costs, but is a boost for savers. Also in the House.
28: On this vote, the yeas are 262, the nays are 159. The motion is adopted. Without objection, the motion to reconsider is laid on the table.
25: Lawmakers passing a Russian sanctions bill Wednesday. It now heads to President Trump's desk. He is expected to sign it. The measure introduced more than a year ago by then-Senator Lindsey Graham, who died in July. Senators voting overwhelmingly in favor of the bill last month. It's titled the Lindsey O. Graham Sanctioning Russia and Iran Act of 2026 and would target Russia's economy, penalizing the country for its continued war in Ukraine. 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
1: is on. Holy cow, there is a lot going on today. If you missed the show, you've missed a lot. Make sure you go back and listen to the podcast today and join us on Torch, because in about 54 minutes, I'm going to do a special hour just for insiders and Torch members. That I'm going to take you through some of the things that I saw when I was over in the Middle East. I just got back from vacation a couple of weeks ago, and it took me a while to get permission to show you, because honestly, going on vacation with me is sometimes really odd, as Jason, who used to do security for me, will tell you. I get an opportunity to do things that most people never get to do. Now that we're opening up our own museum here in Dallas, the American Journey Experience Museum, these museums are starting to open up their doors as well. And I saw some things that nobody gets to see. One of the things I was allowed to see, and I didn't think I was going to be allowed to tell you about it, was a new archaeological possible find. And you'll understand why I say it that way if you're watching. It is one of the most, I think it's the biggest find in all of human history, archaeologically speaking. I just don't think there's anything bigger than this. And, you know, you can debate after you hear me say it. But I'll show you the pictures from places that literally no one is allowed to go. Also, I was up on the Temple Mount in Jerusalem. I've never been there before, never allowed to. And I want to show you what that's like. And I will tell you, evil is the only word I can use to describe it. And I'll show you all of this. This is in the last hour. It's a fourth hour, an additional hour today. It begins at noon Eastern, only at glennbeck.com/torch. You don't want to miss it. Now, let's talk a little politics. Talrico. I think we need the Talrico song here, Talrico, Texas, because this guy is now, they're saying, he's 4 points ahead of his Republican challenger, Ken Paxton, and it could be. Could be, because Texas has changed. Texans just believe Texas will always remain the same, and it's not. It's changing. And this guy is not what he is saying he is. He's going around Texas now saying, I'm just like you. I believe in all the same things. No, he's not. He's a radical. And we have him in his own words, and we'll share those with you in 60 seconds. First, let me tell you about Rapid Radios. 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Would you remind me, Jason or Ricky, I want to make sure that my wife and I want a Rapid Radio right here on my desk, and I want a Rapid Radio in her purse all the time. I got home yesterday. I had done radio. I went right into 2 meetings. Then I went into a writing session. I did an interview. And then I went over and I was filming for 4 hours with Prager University. I get home. I'm dead tired. It's like 6 o'clock. And I get home and my wife said, the same thing she says to me every day. Did you see my texts? And I'm like, no, honey, I haven't seen it. Why don't you check my text? Honey, because I'm working. I haven't had a chance to see the text. I just want a Rapid Radio. I do, because I'm tired of that question. Did you see my text? No. You know what? Push this button. It'll ring right to me. I don't care if I'm on the air.
2: I will. Yes, come in. Come in, Captain Tanya. Yes, I'm here. What do you need?
1: And it's always like, do you want to go out and see a movie on Friday night? Yes, yes, I do. Yes, I really, really do. So could Ricky, could you just tell Lauren, she'll get it done for me.
3: Passed on the message, and I didn't use a rapid radio to do it, okay, but it is passed on.
1: Good, all right. Thank you. Thank you. I want one on my desk and one in her purse. Because you know what I'm going to do all day? I'm going to go,
2: come in, Tanya. Tanya, can you hear me? Hey, Tanya, this is not inconvenient for you to talk to me right now. Am I disturbing anything by talking to you right now?
1: I'm going to be doing it to her. So it's war. Anyway. all right. Let's see. Let's talk about Tal Rico. In fact, do we have the Tal Rico Texas song? Because, I mean, this says it all.

0: van.
1: Wait, van?
0: That's a van, not a truck, but it's a real big van. And on a Texas kind of highway, well, a van's a kind of man.
2: Yeah, it is, and it says a lot in Texas. Okay, so tell Rico, the guy is, honestly, he's nuts. He's nuts. He is not Texan in any way, shape, or form. Let me ask you this. If somebody came, Jason, if I came up to you and said, hey, Jason, who's your favorite drag queen?
3: I got nothing.
2: It's not like I'm having to think between a few. I'm not like, wait a minute. I know. I got nothing. I got nothing. This is exactly what happened with Tal Rico. Listen to this.
4: This is Tal Rico. So nice to meet you. Sorry, I broke my hand. I was there when you defended the drags. Who's your favorite drag queen in Texas?
5: Oh, my gosh. Probably Alyssa Edwards.
4: Alyssa Edwards? Yeah. I love Mikey Mays. Thank you so much.
2: Oh, probably Alyssa Edwards. I mean, like, no hesitation. Who's your favorite drag queen? Alyssa Edwards. It's got to be Alyssa Edwards. I've been thinking about it for a while. I used to really love Tom, Missing Peter. But Alyssa, I just really, really love. I really love. Who is Melissa? Jason?
3: So, Alyssa.
2: Alyssa, sorry. Not Melissa.
3: You didn't know off the top of your head?
2: I'm sorry. I confuse Melissa and Alyssa all the time. She's another drag queen.
3: So, Alyssa Edwards was actually featured on Netflix. A video was seen of Alyssa Edwards on Dancing Queen, where he is in full-on drag at a dance studio working with little children.
2: What could possibly go wrong there? I don't even know the show. If somebody said, what's your favorite Dancing Queen show? I don't think I could even come up with, Dancing Queen. I couldn't even come up with the name of the show, but apparently he probably had to know the show and the drag queen. So 2 points for him. While we're on this, would he support trans ban on minors? Cut 8.
6: Would you vote in favor of a national ban for transgender surgeries when it comes to minors?
7: Absolutely. And in fact, in the legislature, I voted for an amendment that would have restricted the bill in question to a ban on surgeries for minors.
2: Wait a minute. That's a plot twist, isn't it? Here he is on cut 9.
6: During the 2021 hearing, you said there are 6 biological sexes. Do you still believe that, standing here with me right now?
7: No. I've missed the mark on some of my past statements. I will be the first to admit it. What I meant is that there are 2 sexes, and then there's a small percentage of people with genetic abnormalities. I obviously didn't say it correctly. There are not 6 sexes. There are 2.
3: Oh, come on.
2: Does anybody believe this? Does anybody believe this? You can't say there's 6 genders and then say, no, there's 2 sexes. Because the whole thing is it's not about sex. It's about gender. Remember? That was the whole argument. You can't name your favorite drag queen and then say that.
3: Yeah.
2: Go ahead.
3: I don't think anyone believes this. And this includes the Texas Democratic Party manager, who was caught on a hidden camera on, I think the Daily Wire caught this. And they said, quote, well, this is the time. Actually, I have the video. Do you want to
2: go ahead.
3: It?
2: Go. Yeah.
3: Here it is.
8: Oh, why would he walk back?
9: I would say that right now he's trying to target a wider net, which unfortunately means like being more palatable to Republicans here in Texas.
8: Okay.
9: And I think that from the character that he's shown us, it seems like he does believe the things that he said before. But at this point in time, it just seems like, from my perspective, he really needs to win those Texans over.
8: His support for trans children has not changed, though.
9: Yeah.
8: In his heart, he still supports.
9: Mm-hmm. Yeah, I think you talk to some Republicans and they're very Republican, especially here in Texas.
2: Very
9: to the right.
3: That's all it is.
2: I mean, it is. It's who doesn't know this? Who really? Really? Texas, you're going to get what you deserve if you let this guy win. You're going to get what you deserve. And I don't want that to happen. I mean, you can't let this. There are a lot of dumb people who will go, yeah, he sounds just like me. I'm kind of like that, too. I believe, you know, maybe there's some people that were, you know, have sprouted three wieners. And so we got to take them into effect. But there's only two sexes. That's just like me. That's not who he is. And those people exist, and they're going to go out and vote because he's also going to promise free stuff. And if you're at home going, you know what, I just don't really like the way, you know, Cornyn and I, you know, I don't like Ken Paxton and the way he handled his marriage. Yeah, neither do I. Neither do I. Are you going to punish yourself by putting this clown in? Who do you think's going to get hurt by that? But, you know, hey, it's your vote. Whatever, whatever. And by the way, he wants you to know that all of his money is coming from hardworking Texans. Cut six.
7: The thing about fundraising is you got to look at where the money is coming from. You know, I don't take a dime from corporate PACs. I never have, never will. All of my money comes from hardworking Texans who are giving $5, $10, $15 at a time.
2: Mm-hmm. And billionaires. And billionaires and people from California that you're taking money from. Come on. Could you do it? Could you sleep at night? Because I know all politicians, and I shouldn't say all politicians, a lot of politicians, they do this and they say, could you sleep at night? Because I couldn't. Ricky, you want to add something to this?
1: Oh, I'm just saying this guy wears Texas like a skin suit. He goes, there's ads of him going into Cracker Barrel. And pretending like he's one of the hardworking Texans that he's talking about. And it's just like a joke. And he's just like, what do I do with this biscuit? Like, he is a tale of two Tallaricos. Truly, truly. There are two Tallaricos. We have evidence of this. Several statements on tape going back years and say whatever you want about Ken Paxton. He hasn't changed.
2: I'm going to play one more. Cut seven, and then I want to give you my commentary on it.
7: Scripture tells us that you can't love God and hate other people. You can't love God and abuse the immigrant. Mm-hmm. You can't love God and oppress the poor. Mm-hmm. You can't love God and bully the outcast.
2: Right.
7: We spend so much time looking for God out there that we miss God in the person sitting right next to us.
2: Absolutely true.
7: In that neighbor who bears the divine image.
2: Amen,
7: bro. I was brought up to believe that in the face of a neighbor, we glimpse the face of God.
2: Oh, that makes
7: Matthew
2: me cry.
7: 25
2: so beautiful.
7: Tells us Christians mm-hmm. exactly how we're going to be judged
2: yes,
7: and how we're going to be saved by feeding the hungry, uh-huh. by healing the sick, uh-huh. by welcoming right. the stranger.
2: Right.
7: I often wonder, what would Jesus do if he visited the U.S. Senate? I think he would tell the senators on the floor, depart from me.
2: Depart from
7: me. For I was hungry and uh-huh. you cut my food assistance.
2: Oh, that's. Yeah.
7: I was yeah. sick and you kicked me off Medicaid.
2: Amen.
7: I was a stranger and you deported me
2: Preach
7: and my family.
2: Preach on, brother. This is the biggest heresy I have ever seen. That's not Jesus. Give me a minute. I'll come back. I'm going to calm down a bit. Because Jesus is clear on what he would have said to the Senate. He already said it. We can go check the book. It's in the record. We know what he'd do. Okay. Hey, Jason, cue up also the little talk from the church that he goes to. The woman who is like, I'll tell you what we believe. So we know what kind of church he's going to. RealEstateAgentsITrust.com. When you walk into a house for the first time, you're at a disadvantage. Seller knows the house. They know the neighborhood. You know, they know what they paid for it. They know what they fixed, what they haven't fixed. And, you know, they've decided this is the number they want. 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
2: What would Jesus tell senators? I don't know. I don't think Jesus would be in the well of the Senate. You know, I think he would have a problem with that. I mean, first of all, he'd have to chase all of those money changers out in the first place on both sides of the aisle. But he wouldn't say, you know what? Get behind me. Or what did he say? Depart from me because you cut my Medicare or Medicaid. No. That's Caesar's. That's Caesar's responsibility. Jesus is talking to the individual, not to the collective. That's what these people always, they believe in collective salvation. That is not what Jesus taught. He's changing your heart. You see somebody that is homeless, help them. You want to feed them, feed them. You can't do it yourself, get a community together to do it. Not the government, because that doesn't change your heart. Have you ever felt charitable on April 15th? Ever? Do you know how much good you're doing? Yeah, I don't care. I would have done better with my money than they're doing. It's a scam. It's a power structure. That doesn't make me feel charitable. When you do something, you're supposed to choose to do it yourself. You want to do that? Then let's argue about a flat tax. Because I got to tell you, you give me a flat tax, I'm giving so much more to charity than I already am. So much more. Because I'd have my money back. I wouldn't have had it confiscated by the end of a gun. Jesus is not going to lecture anybody who's had their money taken from them, you know, with a threat. You're going to jail, or we'll shoot you, you know, or whatever it is. He's not going to lecture those people, say, you know what? You should have kept taking more of that money from people. No. Jesus came for the individual, period. Now, I don't think we have time, Jason. I got to get into this, but maybe tomorrow. Can you just summarize quickly what this church is really all about?
3: Yeah, the pastor at his home church said, quote, "We still have people in this church who wish that the young man had not just nicked his ear, but had been more successful." Said if you polled our members and asked them if they were Christian, agnostic, or atheist, the vast majority would say agnostic or atheist. Because they don't buy the religion that we got from the Puritans.
2: So, what kind of church did he go to? Does he go to? That's not a church. Don't let him lecture you on Jesus, please. Please, don't let me lecture you on Jesus. Go find Jesus in the scripture and find him in prayer. He's there. He's waiting to hear from you. And you don't have to vote or donate to his campaign. All right, let me tell you about Patriot Mobile. 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
3: Smile, buddy.
2: Come on, smile. Oh, honey, he's still not smiling.
3: Maybe he's not a smiler.
2: Yeah, maybe he's just not a happy baby.
3: Maybe he's just being a boy. You know how boys are.
2: Or maybe he's teething. Oh, poor baby. I think his gums hurt.
3: Maybe he's just tired.
2: Or maybe his tummy hurts. He didn't eat that much.
3: Maybe he's not ticklish.
2: You think maybe he's scared of the dog?
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2: Maybe he has autism, and we can definitely do something to help.
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0: I was hoping to have a big announcement for you today. And I can't make it. I'm going to give it another day. But I hope to have something for you tomorrow. So join us. And that's just I'm saying that because I want everybody to know that is in my chain of, you know, partners to know if I haven't called you today, then I'll be calling you late tonight because I want to make an announcement tomorrow on something. Anyway, I brought in Orlando Salazar. He is a native Texas. He lives in Dallas. He and his brother own 44 farms, largest Black Angus operation in Texas, 600 Walmart stores. He also is big in charity, he has served on the board of Thrive Women's Clinic, which is fabulous, a crisis pregnancy center, and done a lot. But he is also a partner here of mine, Vos, which is the largest conservative Spanish language news media company in the U.S. About 2 million views every month, 20 million digital impressions every month. And they operate here in our studios. And we have been partners for quite a while. And you guys are killing it. And you're absolutely alone in this.
1: Thank you, Glenn. You know, there's a number
0: of... had to run up to your office for something. You just out of breath. He doesn't usually sound like he's having a heart attack.
1: some pretty steep stairs. It's a tall building.
0: Yeah.
1: But there are some other people trying to get into this space because they know that it is a critical space in our country, in the future of our country, especially on the political side and in the voting side. But we are the largest right now. Just to give an example, Fox News started a Spanish language program. Mm-hmm. And what levels the playing field as far as media, as you well know, is YouTube. So we have 430,000 YouTube subscribers in about 2 years. It's called Fox Noticias. They have less than 90,000.
0: Really?
1: Yes. So we are.
0: So tell me about, and this is one of the things that I is so important because last election, you came in and said Hispanics are with the president. This election, I have talked to you in the hallways and you have said there's some real problems here. Can you address this? What is happening?
1: Well, he had the Hispanic community in the palm of his hand after the election in 2024. Then he brings on some leadership that started their view of trying to, I guess, complete campaign promises, which was remove people from the country. But we have to remember, how did they get here and why did they?

0: get here?
1: They got here because a president previous to him allowed them to come in.
2: Mm-hmm.
1: So it was an invasion, so to speak, but it was an invasion of invitation, by invitation. And so now we have 15 to 20 million illegal people in the country, and we have a new administration who says, now I'm going to get you all out. Which, you know, most normal Americans, of course, yeah, we need to get them all out. What Biden did was wrong. But Biden was the president. He let them in.
2: But would you say, I just have to push back here.
1: Yeah.
2: Wouldn't you say that you knew that, yes, Biden did that, but you knew half the country was against it, and if it flipped the other way, it ain't going to go in your favor. You're going to be going back.
1: Absolutely correct. We agree with that 100%. So then we all agree we need to get those people out of our country.
2: Right.
1: Which is fine. And then things kind of started going sideways because, you know, they started doing just criminals, which was everybody agreed with that. We agree with that. But now you start, then they have a quota system. We want to, reach 40,000, 50,000 every month. So now they're struggling. Okay. We have to meet these numbers. So now they start going after quote unquote everybody. People who have been here for many years, maybe not that many years, but they go to Home Depot or they go to the little local convenience store to try to find work. And so they started going after those guys. And so, or they go after the guy who's been here 10 or 15 years, 20, 30 years. He has kids in school. He has a business. He has kids serving in the military. And they go after that guy, which they have every right, legal right to do so. But the PR problem that creates is very big.
2: So I will tell you this. I saw a, read a story that the ICE agents go into a Mexican restaurant, eat, and then arrest everybody in the restaurant. And I thought, all of those people should have been fired. Every single one of those people should have been fired. What are you doing? That almost looks like you're rubbing it in people's faces. Really bad PR. So how would the president fix this PR problem? Because, we were just talking about Tallarico, and he said, you know, Jesus would say, you have to be kind to the stranger. Yes, but Jesus also understood there are laws of Caesar, and there are also laws of the universe and laws of God.
1: Okay? Correct.
2: And so you have to balance those things, and we cannot be the lifeboat for the rest of the world if we flood all the lifeboats. I don't know how we're ever going to even think about getting 20, 25 million people out of the... It's not going to happen.
1: No.
2: Because there's just not enough time in the first place. Things will change.
1: We don't have the resources either.
2: Right. And so I don't know how that happens, but, you know, making sure that we are getting out as much as we possibly can, and I agree, going after the criminals was the best thing he could do. Go after the really bad guys.
1: Correct.
2: And set an example. We're not taking this at all. So I have zero problems on any kind of anything with ICE when it's dealing with the bad guys. I think, and nobody was hurt by it, I think ICE going in and having dinner at a Mexican restaurant and then inviting and then arresting everybody is horrific. Horrific.
1: It's horrible. And those stories are the ones that are hurting the president right now.
2: So how do you fix that?
1: Well, everybody knows that we need a worker program. You know, Bessett, what's the name of the?
2: Bessett.
1: He said, wages are up because we've reduced the number of illegal workers in the workplace.
2: Right.
1: Well, that's wonderful that the wages are up. That's wonderful for everybody. The problem is we still need workers. We still need workers.
2: So do you think that how many of the, 15 million, let's say, are here, anywhere from 10 to 25 million. How many of those, if the government said, we're going to issue worker permits, would actually go in and get one? Because in my opinion, I would rather have, if there's 20 million people here, I'd rather have all of them registered so I know exactly who they are. And they're here and you're paying and you're doing the right thing and you're not living in the shadows to be able to protect you, et cetera, et cetera. But how many of those people, how many would do that?
1: Well, I think there would be a way to incentivize them to do that. But we definitely need a guest worker program. I mean, it is just, there was an article in the Dallas Morning News the other day, which they don't always do, you know, great stuff. But it basically said, you know, construction workers, construction in Texas, 38% is made up of immigrants.
2: So we
1: need workers. So I think if the president would announce some sort of worker program, that would make a
2: and what would be the incentive?
1: Well, to document them, to know that they're here. The thing is, Glenn, is that these people, they don't want to become necessarily citizens. They just want to be able to go back and forth across the border without getting arrested. They want to be able to go back home to
2: that is absolutely fine.
1: They just want to go to their parents' funerals. They want to go to their cousins' weddings.
2: And does that keep them from getting Social Security and, you know,
1: whatever the policies are, is the ones that they would live under, because they're here to they're here to work. And
2: so you think the problem is you think that these people you're talking about just come here for work and that's it. And they're loyal to their company or their country, and they want to go back and forth, but they want to work. And you think that would be?
1: You know, I think that's a very interesting question. Who are they loyal to? I think they are loyal to this country, but their main goal in life is not to be
2: an American.
1: It's not to be an impact politically. They're here to make their families' lives better.
2: Look, I know people who have worked in the shadows, and I think it's tremendously sad.
1: It is.
2: That have worked in the shadows, and they are here, and they have been in hiding for years and years, and they are hard workers, and all they're trying to do is send money back to put their kids through college.
1: That's it.
2: That's all they're trying to do, because they can't do that in Mexico. And I don't have a problem with that person coming across the border, and we're knowing who they are. I have no problem with that. I think the problem is, and this is the thing you'd have to solve, is guest workers are vital and important. But new citizens, that's a whole different story. That's a whole different story. Because now you have rights. Now you have all kinds of stuff. I think personally, if we had everybody documented on what they were, you wouldn't have the problems that we're having right now. Because they're not documented and they're afraid, they can be pawns to the worst kinds of people.
1: You're absolutely right. Let me show you something in 2 Chronicles chapter 2. Solomon took a census of all the aliens who were in Israel after the census his father David had taken. And they were found to be 153,600, and he assigned 70,000 of them to be carriers, 80,000 of them to be stonecutters in the hills, and 3,600 foremen over them to keep people working. So there has been, since biblical times, the need for foreign workers. But as we see, even in biblical times, and Solomon, the wisest man who ever lived, knew that we had to have a census, that we had to have control over who was in our country, and we had to know how many of them were in our country and what they were doing. So we have a biblical precedent for that.
2: See, I don't think we disagree. Do you think we disagree?
1: No, of course not.
2: I don't think we disagree on this at all.
1: My problem is
2: path to citizenship and people coming in across the border and breaking that law and cutting the line in front of everybody else to become a citizen. If we need a guest worker program, as long as it doesn't give you a cut in the line for path to citizenship or anything like that, I have no problem with that.
1: But see, that's where policy comes in. You know, they have to create this where it's a win-win for everybody.
2: So what's going to happen in this election?
1: Great question. A lot of damage has been done to the president had the Hispanic vote in the palm of his hand at the end of 2024, and it has like slipped through his fingers. So
2: you told me this in 2024. You're like, he has them.
1: He does,
2: but he can lose them quickly.
1: Well, I mean, I'm going to say a name, Kristi Noem. That was a problem, and that's where everything started going bad, unfortunately. And so very quickly, things went from looking really rosy to really dark within about a year and a half. And so it's been really hard. And the rhetoric, for instance, there was something that the administration put out that was somewhat insulting. There's an old cartoon that's the Magic School Bus. Well, they had an image of a magic school bus which had a bunch of people being taken to the border and saying, okay, we're getting you out of here in the magic school bus. You're out. I mean, we get it, but that is a very bad image to send regarding what's going on.
2: I don't know how to fix this. I don't think anybody really knows how to fix this. But I'm saddened that we can't come together and find a way to be able to uphold our laws, do the right thing for the country, have people who are here that are not supposed to be here removed in the right way, and then also have people who are coming through the front door come in an easier way and also be able to have a guest worker program. I don't know why that's so hard in Washington. It seems...
1: Well, I can tell you why. Because no side wants the other side to get credit. No side wants the other side to win. Because if they do, the other side is going to start getting more votes than the other side. So they want it to stay broken. Because the Republicans don't want the Democrats to get credit for fixing it. And the Democrats don't want the Republicans to get credit for fixing it. And so it just remains, it remains the way it is.
2: Thank you for everything you guys are doing.
1: Well, sure.
2: Thanks for, I mean, you are out. You're the only conservative. And it kills me because Hispanics are conservative.
1: Well, we are conservative. And that's, you know, you guys have been talking about Tallarico. I mean, he's a menace to Hispanics. He's doing a lot trying to reach Hispanics in Texas. And, you know, he's misusing God's word, as you guys have been talking about.
2: Yeah.
1: Completely misusing God's word. So we need to be out there to let people know this guy is a wolf in sheep's clothing.
2: Thank you.
1: Sure.
2: Orlando. We'll talk to you again. Okay. Appreciate it. Orlando Salazar. Let's tell you about our sponsor this half hour. It's the International Fellowship. You hear people sometimes talk about the connection between Christians and Jews, but that word is too weak. A connection sounds like two separate things happen, you know, that we touch base occasionally. Christianity doesn't merely connect to Judaism. It grows out of it. The God of Abraham, Isaac, and Jacob is our God. The prophets are our prophets. The Psalms are our Psalms. Jesus was a Jew. The apostles were Jewish. Remove the Jewish faith and history, and there is no Christian faith to discuss. You lose the Ten Commandments. You lose almost everything this country was founded on because it was all founded on the first four books of the Bible. The Christian ethics and the Christian spirit, yes, but our laws were based on the Old Testament. That's why anti-Semitism should never be something Christians regard as somebody else's problem. And the International Fellowship of Christians and Jews is bringing Christians and Jews together. And right now, they have their Flags of Fellowship movement. It's giving Christians across America a very simple way to make that visible. Plant an Israeli flag. You get your church involved. You know, just put them in your front yard. Let the Jewish people know they don't stand alone. I want you to support right now. JoinFOF.com. 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That's Flags of Freedom. 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
15: Oh, well.
2: I got to tell you, the last thing we can do is return to the policies of George Bush 2004 on the border. But we have a PR problem. 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I don't think it's that, but it's certainly not George Bush 2004. Fourth hour. Torchbearers, next.
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17: The president rallying in North Carolina. I'm Ted Lindner, Fox News. President Trump staging a campaign rally in Gastonia on Wednesday night, supporting Republican gubernatorial candidate Michael Whatley against incumbent Democrat Roy Cooper. And some advice for voters in November, the midterm elections, less than 2 months away.
18: When I'm on the ticket, I'm not bragging, but when I'm on the ticket, Republicans have always done really well. They go out, they vote, everybody gets elected. Everybody gets elected.
17: The president says Cooper's soft on crime, citing the fatal stabbing of a Ukrainian woman on a Charlotte train by a repeat offender. The House has passed a Russian sanctions bill on Wednesday. The vote 262 to 159. That now goes to President Trump's desk. The measure introduced over a year ago by the late Senator Lindsey Graham. Senators voting overwhelmingly in favor of the bill last month. And a man tried and convicted for his role in the Afghanistan bombing that killed 13 U.S. service members 5 years ago is sentenced. Fox's Grinnell Scott with more.
19: Mohammed Sharifullah has been sentenced to 20 years in prison for the Abbey Gate bombing in 2021 at the Kabul airport. The defendant was convicted earlier this year on conspiracy to provide material support to ISIS. Prior to sentencing, family members of the 13 U.S. service members, 11 Marines, one sailor, and one Army soldier killed during the evacuation at the airport gave victim impact statements. Their loved ones were helping evacuate people during the U.S. withdrawal from Afghanistan. Virginia U.S. District Judge Anthony Trenga said he would have preferred sentencing Sharifullah for each of the service members killed. Grinnell Scott, Fox News.
17: And good news today from White House Chief of Staff Susie Wiles. She says she's cancer-free. Her latest pathology results coming back clear after a checkup at the Mayo Clinic this week. 6 months ago, she revealed she had been diagnosed with early-stage breast cancer. America's listening to Fox News.
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0: Representatives has passed a bill that would put more sanctions on Russia. It would target Russia's economy over its continued war with Ukraine. Under the bill, President Trump could impose tariffs on countries that are within the top five purchasers of Russian oil, a group that includes China and India. At least five people are dead, including those on board a news helicopter that was covering a fatal bus accident in Los Angeles for KNBC and sister station Telemundo 52. The NTSB says video from inside the helicopter at the time of the crash will be one of the most important pieces of evidence in its investigation. A preliminary report on the crash is expected within 30 days. Republican Congressman Thomas Massie is accusing House GOP leaders of sending lawmakers home early to avoid a vote on his resolution to impeach Secretary of War Pete Hegseth. Lawmakers left Washington Wednesday night for the final time before the November midterm elections. I'm Tammy Trujillo.
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9: Should you pay or should you go now?
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0: Representatives has passed a bill that would put more sanctions on Russia. The measure would target Russia's economy over its continued war with Ukraine. Under the bill, President Trump could impose tariffs on countries that aren't within the top five purchasers of Russian oil, a group that includes China and India. The bill also expands sanctions on Iran. It now heads to Trump's desk. The president's demanding the Federal Reserve slash interest rates to 1% or less, just hours after the central bank announced its first rate hike since 2023. The Fed raised benchmark interest rates a quarter percentage point to a target range of 3.75% to 4%. The NFL season rolls on with a marquee matchup on Thursday Night Football. The Bills unveil their new stadium against the Lions, kicking off week two. Both teams are 1-0 following thrilling victories in the opening week. There are 14 games on the slate for Sunday, highlighted by an NFC North showdown between the Vikings and the Bears in Chicago. I'm Tammy Trujillo.
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0: 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David Rudiak with us. His website is linked up at coasttocoastam.com. David, tell us about the Brigadier General Roger Ramey memo. What was it and how did it come out?
1: Well, Ramey had a small press conference to sell this idea that what was recovered at Roswell was just a weather balloon. And they displayed an old weather balloon that they laid out in the rug in front of General Ramey, and then a radar target, which was just a balsa wood kite covered with aluminum foil, which was used to reflect radar, and they could use that to track the balloon. And it was used in the weather services to calculate the winds at high altitude. So he said that's all that was recovered. And he brought in this photographer from the Fort Worth Star-Telegram, and he took six photos. And while Ramey was having his photo taken, he's holding this message in his hand. And in three of the four photos in which he was photographed, the message isn't showing to the camera. But in the fourth one, the photographer got an angle on the front. And so you can see that there's writing there, but you're dealing with, a small message in the bigger photo. And the only reason we can read anything at all is that this was a press camera, a four inch by five inch speed graphic camera. So it had tremendous resolution, if you have a four by five negative. So that's been blown up. And back in 1999, the photographer James Bond Johnson assembled a team and they blew up the message and they took a stab at reading it. And the most significant thing that came out of that is they read the word victims up in the first paragraph. And then they announced

0: Say it. Send it. Now let's hear it. 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
1: Hey, Michael, did you know that Egg McMahon actually never did the Publisher's Clearinghouse? It was actually a Mandela effect, apparently. But I remember it.
2: Just a friendly reminder, Ed McMahon never worked for Publisher's Clearinghouse.
3: It is one of the most famous false memories. Ed McMahon actually worked for American Family Publishers. And it says, and he never delivered a check at the front door. How was it we could remember such a thing? And it never happened. Yeah, he was actually the competitor to the Publisher's Clearinghouse. But he did host American Idol, right? No, that was not.
4: Don't get him started.
3: Oh, I have false memories, lost memories, and a lot of stories to cover, including our sounds of the day next. Welcome. One chance to live this Thursday, September 17th. This is your day. This is your morning show.
5: Good morning. This is Darcy Lynn from Tolleson, Arizona. My morning show is your morning show with Michael DelGiorno.
6: Hey, it's Ben Ferguson, and I got to tell you, the midterm elections, they're really heating up, and congressional control and President Trump's agenda hang in the balance. 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The stakes, they're high. 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

0: With faith, facts, and the occasional jab at woke nonsense, it's your morning show with Michael Del Giorno.
1: Thank you, Mike McCann, and thank you, Freddie Mercury. 55 minutes after the hour, President Trump demanding the Fed slash interest rates 1% less. Mark Mayfield has the president's response to the Fed's quarter point raising yesterday.
2: Trump made the comments on Truth Social hours after the central bank announced its first rate hike since 2023 and later criticized the Fed board while speaking to reporters in North Carolina.
3: The board is very hostile. They're very political. They're doing the wrong thing.
2: In the earlier Truth Social post, Trump wrote, "We are carrying almost every country in the world, and that cannot go on any longer. Lower the interest rates for the United States of America, and fast." The Fed, led by Trump-picked Chairman Kevin Warsh, raised benchmark interest rates a quarter percentage point to a target range of 3.75% to 4%. I'm Mark Mayfield.
1: Well, a major oil pipeline that crosses the Arabian Desert is expected to resume operation within a few days.
4: A Bloomberg report says Saudi Arabia is hoping to return to about half capacity of its cross-country pipeline in the next few days, and that full capacity could take about 6 weeks. Portions of that pipeline were shut down earlier this month after it was damaged in a drone attack by Iran-backed militias. The shutdown was a major setback for the oil market, which has seen nearly a complete stop to oil traffic through the Strait of Hormuz during the U.S. war with Iran. The Saudi Energy Ministry has not commented on the report. I'm Tammy Trujillo.
1: For those of you that like a little static with your conversation, the House has passed a bill that would require AM radio to be included as standard equipment in new vehicles.
5: Supporters of the bill say AM radio remains an important source of local news and emergency information, especially when cellular or internet networks are disrupted. The bill, sponsored by Florida Republican Gus Bilirakis, would require automakers to provide AM radio without an additional fee. The measure could especially affect electric vehicle makers that have removed AM radio from some models. It'll have to be approved by the Senate before going to President Trump's desk for his signature. I'm Scott Carr.
1: In baseball, Guardians won 6-3 over the White Sox. Cardinals lost 6-5 to the Giants. Twins 5-4 over the Yankees. Tigers lost 5-1 to the Blue Jays. Dodgers got beat 6-2 by the Reds. Pirates fell 4-3 to the Brewers. Rays 4-3 over the A's. Angels lost 7-2 to the Mariners. Phillies blanked the Nats 3-0. And the D-backs lost 4-3 to the Marlins. NFL football tonight. The Lions are traveling to Buffalo to take on the Bills. 7:15 on Prime. And birthdays. Chiefs quarterback Patrick Mahomes is 31, hockey great Alex Ovechkin, 41, and the coach from the Lakers and the Bulls, Phil Jackson, 81. It's your birthday. Happy birthday. So glad you were born. Total information comes your way. Rory O'Neill, David Zanotti, John Decker from the White House, and tech guru Kim Komando. Next hour on your morning show.
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1: The Iran conflict keeps driving up prices at the pump. I'm Dave Anthony. Fox News gas up another 7 cents today to $4.43 a gallon. Diesel surged even more. AAA's new record high price for that, $6.39. But President Trump insists the conflict will end soon, reiterating he won't allow Iran to have a nuclear weapon.
10: It's going to be a really good conclusion. It's going to happen. I say it's going to be a little bit after the election, but maybe not. Maybe it's before the election.
1: That was the president at a rally last night in North Carolina.
10: This election, I'm asking you to pretend I'm on the ballot just one more time. I said that the other night.
1: Referencing his address at the Republican midterm convention as he campaigned for GOP Senate candidate Michael Wadley, who's trailing in the polls in a race against Democrat Roy Cooper. A new Fox News poll shows only 39% approve of the president's job performance, with inflation the biggest issue to most voters. 3 in 4 rate the economy only fair or poor, as the Federal Reserve, for the first time in nearly 3 years, gives us an interest rate hike aimed at tamping down inflation. Fed Chair Kevin Warsh says,
11: this summer's inflation readings do not tell me that underlying trends have meaningfully improved.
1: But the president's critical. He wants rates cut, telling reporters before boarding Air Force One,
12: the board is very hostile. They're very political. They're doing the wrong thing.
1: Back to that new Fox News poll. About 2 in 3 believe that Trump tariffs are hurting the economy. And amid a trade war with Canada and even higher tariffs, Canada's prime minister has gone to Europe for help.
13: Mark Carney's told the European Parliament in Strasbourg that Europe and Canada are strong apart, but even stronger together. He says he welcomes the invitation to his country to become an associate member of the EU, with cooperation on the economy, AI, minerals, strategy and military production. President Trump called the idea laughable, suggesting it could be a hostile act.
1: That's Fox's Jonathan Savage. The president also threatens to stop trading with Europe on many things. 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
27: Starting your morning off right. A new way of talk. A new way of understanding. Because we're in this together. This is your morning show with Michael Del Giorno.
28: Hey, Michael. This AI scare reminds me of the Y2K scare back at the turn of the century. Planes were going to fall out of the sky. Cars were going to go out of control on the freeway. It's very much the same way, in my opinion.
1: Yeah, I guess we should add Y2K, Lance. That's a good point. So we had the global warming scare beginning with Al Gore. That lasted for 3 decades. Y2K, COVID, and now AI. What's real? What's hoax? Look, there's no question, you know, we're being played to some degree. This is being weaponized politically. But what are the real risks or the real threats or the real responsible things to address here? I kind of circle COVID to answer your question, Lance, that I think it's more like COVID in that COVID was certainly trying to play people through fear. It was certainly a wedge issue for political power, but it was also a virus. And with the right comorbidities, could be deadly, could make you very, very ill. So, yeah, I think probably my guess is AI is somewhere in that realm, but we're going to visit because everybody's opinion is not the same. Kim Komando is a tech guru, a Hall of Fame radio host, syndicated host, columnist. This is her area of expertise, and we're going to ask her all this panic. Is it real, hoax, or a little bit of both? Two parts to that interview, one coming up next half hour, DZ in a moment. Part two will be coming up in the third hour. What is the Federal Reserve announcement decision going to have in terms of impact? Well, we know we didn't get any decreases to the interest rate, and now we got an increase. The question is, will we get another before the end of the year, and how will that impact mortgage rates and other things? Rory O'Neill, our national correspondent, is here with us. Good morning, Rory. Well, we knew this was coming, and here we are.
29: Yeah, we did know, and the board was unanimous in voting for this rate increase of a quarter point, but their messaging also is that we'll see another quarter point rate increase before the year is done because inflation remains well above their target of 2%. They say that we've seen too much inflation for more than 5 years now, and they think they're finally going to take action to break inflation's back. Question is this the right tool for the job? Because some of the price increases we're seeing are clearly related to what's going on in Iran. So is that really more of a just a price spike rather than something that's wrong with the economy? That's sort of the argument going back and forth. But the new Fed chair, who President Trump brought in with the goal of lowering rates, one of his first big moves is to raise them with more to come.
4: Yeah, I mean, because the answer is all of the above, right? I think tariffs have played a role in inflation. I think energy costs have played a role in inflation, and war has played a role, whether it's temporary, didn't end yet, and that continues. I mean, the numbers are the numbers. And again, you don't increase interest rates to end inflation. You just put, you know, you want to do a little tap on the brakes. It's to prevent it from going any higher. And I think that's the part that gets lost when we just kind of make it shirts and skins and right versus left and narrative and talking point arguments. That is that it's still too high and it's still not falling. So, you know, I mean, it's kind of like when you and I are looking down and we're going 53 miles an hour and we know we're in a 45. We're going to tap the brakes. It may not stop us speeding, but it might slow us down from speeding at the moment, right?
29: Well, there's the big difference, right? Do you just take your foot off the gas or do you tap the brakes, right? And that's sort of where we are right now. You know, taking your foot off the gas is where we've been by not moving these interest rates at all. But now the Fed chair and the whole Fed agreeing unanimously, we haven't seen the unanimous vote in some time, unanimously agreeing that, it is time to tap the brakes to also confine this inflationary spike. As you said, a lot of it's related to energy, and they're trying to make sure it doesn't spill over to the broader economy.
4: So bottom line is up a quarter, maybe up another quarter before the end of the year. That's not the direction the president wanted, obviously. What does it mean for mortgage rates? Good for spenders, right? I mean, good for savers. Good for
29: savers.
4: Not so good for those who got HELOCs.
29: Yeah, no, mortgage rates are up to about 7.25% right now, according to some of the numbers out. So that's sticker shock for young people, old folks like us. We remember double digit mortgage days. So, this seems to be the trend. And even with these announcements, they say now that they're probably not going to reach that 2% inflation target until 2029. So we're in this for the long haul.
4: How on earth did a simple burger become a luxury meal? Rory will explore that in the third hour and be back. Thank you, Rory, so much. We were looking at kind of like the big picture of what has turned out to be an entire midterm election cycle year. And early in the year, we were talking about things like Trump derangement syndrome. And would the Democrats simply run a midterm election campaign against a president who isn't on the ticket? And then that war within the Democrat Party was socialists joining with Islamists against capitalists and traditional American policies. And then we saw the anti-Israel, pro-Palestinian wedge issue. And then the anti-incumbency movement that seemed to affect the Democrats even more than Republicans. And then we had the strength of Donald Trump campaigning, or the strength, if you will, of AOC or Bernie Sanders or far left individuals. And where that all sits. And now we head into the closing moments. The survey shows 77% of the American people think the economy is fair or poor. So traditional proclivities like, you know, historic anomalies and it's the economy stupid and wedge issues. These are the late currents of a midterm election. And I think that's being led by AI fears. David, it's been a fun journey, right? How does it end in the last 45 days?
5: Good morning, Michael. The truth shall set you free is a commonplace term in the American experience. Sometimes it makes you quite ill first. And the reality is that, I truly wish that the election that we've got coming up would change the disposition and the capacity of Congress to fix the big problems that need to be fixed. I'd be happy if they could help them fix some small problems. And what I'm about to say to you is incredibly dangerous, because if we switch the majorities in the House and the Senate, it will frustrate the momentum for true reform in America and give it back to the guys who are going in the opposite direction. That's a reality. It will be a momentum shift. It will not be the end of the world, because Congress is so stuck without veto-proof majorities in the House, which is two-thirds, and 60 votes in the Senate, which is clearly unattainable in almost every instance, that Congress right now is the problem. And a single election with making changes based on other issues isn't going to fix the problem. So we could have a blue wave election and all the media go crazy talking about what this means for the future and how everything's going to change and AOC is going to be the Speaker of the House and blah, blah, blah, blah, blah. And none of that will really change much at all, except the rhetoric coming out of Congress, because you need higher numbers of majorities to actually control the process, not simply shift the momentum.
4: So point well made. So point well made. It's more of a narrative than a reality shift. It feeds a lot of momentum heading into the presidential election.
5: And yes, sir, it does.
4: And you know as well as I do, if we go back to historical proclivities, if in fact this becomes the Democrats get control of the House and the Senate, advantage Republicans in the presidential election.
5: Yes. Well, if Vince McMahon is writing this script, he couldn't be doing a better job of it, because who's the hero and who's the heel? And you can make the case either way. If the Democrats get the control of the House, they're going to put on such a circus show that it actually could play to the Republicans' hand in going into 2020.
4: Do you think they would have the self-control to not impeach the president? You know they wouldn't.
5: Oh, absolutely not.
4: Yeah, of course not.
5: No, it'll be like, it'll be like the White Witch of Narnia taking over. I mean, it's just going to be ridiculous. On the other hand, if the Republicans maintain control, their majorities are not significant enough for them to fix the problem. So we, the people, once again, are stuck.
4: Right.
5: But we're not stuck because of who's in the White House. We're stuck because of who's in the Congress. That's the problem.
4: David Zanotti, our senior contributor, is joining us. He's also the CEO of the American Policy Roundtable, host of the Public Square, heard on 200 stations. We're kind of kicking around all these many currents. Let's go through old currents real quick. Trump derangement syndrome. It's still alive and well, though I think they're all in on AI right now. They're all in on socialism. There is the Islamist twist to it. I think that current is still there. Now, again, those are currents steering the left. Anti-Israel, pro-Palestine. I think that current is there. It's probably towards the bottom now of the poll, where AI is the strongest of poll, because the left believes we're all going to die, like COVID, like global warming, unless they get power, because they're going to protect us and the Republicans are not. Those are the old currents. No question, the final steering current is the hysteria and panic over AI.
5: Perhaps. I think your analysis is quite right. The only challenge that I might have is the fact that the left doesn't have the intellectual capacity to be afraid of AI. They don't even know what it is. It's just whatever the bozo clown boogeyman that's come down the road.
4: Yeah, but if it energizes and unites, they get out and vote.
5: Well, that's the point. It's just a tool. And so that's their pitch right now, is to be anti-AI. The problem with that is if they stay there, they literally put themselves on an island, dispossessing themselves of any of the hope of the richest class of people in the world ever supporting their political party. So they have got to make really sure that it's worth it. And that's why you've got so much ambivalence across this thing, and why you're not really looking at the facts. It's interesting, Michael, there's a lot of articles coming across from all different kinds of news sources trying to bring out, and I can't wait to hear Kim Komando today, because there's a perfect example of a person who's going to try to tell you what reality looks like from the ground. The story of AI from the ground is very different from the story of AI in the air. And you're pointing it out rightly. It's their latest scare. It's the one they've got set up. And let's not forget, voting starts in 2 weeks. And because in some states, it starts in 2 weeks. And so in all states, we'll be voting in less than 30 days.
4: Final minute.
5: And so, final, if they've got it up there now, it's going to be hard to drive it off.
4: Final minute. The historical proclivities, along with all those currents I just talked about, and people's feeling on the economy as Fed raises the interest rate and will raise it again probably before the end of the year. I don't see many of these currents looking good for Republicans.
5: All the headwinds are against them. There's no doubt about it. And it's just the difficult thing is we're in a position in America where most times when we vote, we're not voting for change. We're voting to defend ourselves. And that is difficult to do in a race of 435 House seats. That's hard to get that done. That's a lot of campaigning. And I'm not sure what the message is on the ground other than Trump didn't deliver and I'm mad. So I either stay home or I vote out of my anger. That could be a very dangerous position, or it could be a meaningless position, in which case the bad guys win because the bad guys always want people to stay home.
4: Are you with me? For the longest time, we thought 50-50 Democrats can get control of the House. They may not even get control of that. Probably almost certain Republicans maintain control of the Senate. Now I would say I look for the Democrats to get control of the House, and I think it's 50-50. They might get the Senate. I mean, that much has shifted.
5: I think your price is correct.
4: And here comes the sprint home as we run in panic and fear over AI. Good luck.
5: Yeah.
4: We should be golfing instead.
5: It's true. But one thing I want to tell people is don't give up hope. Because we're in a transitional period of our history. And if we don't lose faith, we don't give up, there's a way out of this.
4: And the election isn't today. There's still 46 days to go. So, all right, David, we'll talk again very, very soon. Thanks for your insights. You can always hear The Public Square on 200 stations or on demand anytime at thepublicsquare.com. And we'll talk next week.
5: Thanks, Michael.
4: God bless. 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And as we always recommend, kids are back in college. Get an extra bottle. They'll be stealing it. 22 minutes after the hour, John Decker from the White House. Republican leaders in the House of Representatives have cut short the final legislative week. They're such hard workers. Kim Komando, AI panic, is it real or a hoax or both? All coming your way next half hour. Top five stories are next. 22 minutes after the hour. Good morning.
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16: Why can't you just watch the game? You don't have to.
17: Hey, you... Hello?
16: How much could you possibly bet and win that's going to change your life, all the money you have? Come I got to go. I got to talk.
17: On, we're on the air. Come on.
16: I love back. You, Bruno. Bye.
17: Bruno Mars.
16: Yeah. Wanting to know whether to take the Bills at home tonight or the Lions.
17: He's got a problem.
16: Yeah, it's becoming a problem. 28 minutes after the hour for just waking up, the president was in North Carolina urging Republicans to vote in November.
24: While campaigning for Republican Senate candidate Michael Whatley in Gastonia on Wednesday, Trump warned of the consequences if Democrats win in the midterms.
26: They're all going to go away. All of the things that we've done, the strongest border in the history of our country, it's all going to go away.
24: Trump went on to say everything Whatley wants is common sense. Whatley has said Trump needs an ally in the Senate and North Carolina needs a fighter. Trump's visit comes with the midterm elections less than 2 months away. I'm Mark Mayfield.
16: Well, if you were worried about that pipeline in Saudi Arabia, looks like it's expected to resume operation within a few days. So much for worrying about high gasoline and crude oil prices. Probably should be returning closer to $80 in no time. Meanwhile, we had the Fed raise the interest rate a quarter of a point. The president wants it lowered an entire point. That's simply not going to happen. In fact, the Fed says maybe another quarter point increase coming by the end of the year. And as I was telling Bruno Mars, NFL season rolls on with a marquee matchup tonight. Thursday night football, the Detroit Lions travel to Buffalo to take on the Bills. That'll be on Prime tonight at 7:15. We also have a couple of really good college games. Tomorrow, number 5, Miami and Wake Forest, both 2-0 in the ACC, will battle 6:30 ESPN. 13, Texas Tech, 22, Houston, 7 o'clock on Fox, and 21, Oregon. Remember when they were 2? Hosting Portland State, 9:30 on the Big Ten Network. Birthdays today, Chiefs quarterback Patrick Mahomes is 31. Hockey great Alex Ovechkin is 41, and Lakers and Bulls coach Phil Jackson, 81. If it's your birthday, happy birthday. We're so glad you were born. Let's sort out this hoax versus real
4: threat. AI with Kim Komando, straight ahead.
0: Hi, this is Jenny Bourne. 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
18: The U.S. House of Representatives has passed a bill that would place more sanctions on Russia. The measure, called the Lindsey O. Graham Sanctioning Russia and Iran Act of 2026, was approved Wednesday night. It targets Russia's economy over its continued war with Ukraine. Under the bill, President Trump could impose tariffs on countries that are among the top five purchasers of Russian oil, including China and India. President Trump is demanding the Federal Reserve slash interest rates to 1% or less. Trump made the comments on Truth Social hours after the central bank announced its first rate hike since 2023. The president later criticized the Fed board while speaking to reporters in North Carolina.
19: Give me fuel, give me fire, give me that which I desire.
18: Metallica will hit stadiums across North America next summer. The Rock and Roll Hall of Famers will kick off the next leg of their M72 World Tour in Vancouver on May 8th.
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36: 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There it is. 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

0: the button. 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

0: While the rest of America hits the snooze button, he's hitting lies with the Louisville Slugger. 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
1: Oh, Mike McCann, what a nut. Season 2 of Leanne has dropped. We'll catch up with comedian Leanne Morgan on Monday, Friday with 47 tomorrow. And if you want to know what Ed McMahon and the Publishers Clearing House and my girlfriend at 14 have in common, you have to be a Platinum Card listener. So if you weren't up, go check out the podcast. It'll be up about 9:30 Central, 10:30 Eastern, and also both parts of our visit with Kim Komando. All right, if you're just waking up, Fed raised it a quarter. The president, outraged, wants it lowered a whole point. Not going to happen. Rory O'Neill, our national correspondent, is here to talk about burgers and interest rates. We knew this quarter raise was coming. What we didn't know is they were going to signal another quarter before the end of the year. What does this all mean for all of us?
2: Right. And I think that's what saw the markets sort of turn around and take to the negative side late yesterday afternoon as the chairman had his press conference explaining that this is the start of a process, that this first rate hike announced yesterday is one of what may be a series. Now, let's put a pin in this because international events could change a lot of this, but they still don't see us reaching that target inflation number until 2029. Starting on this course of raising interest rates. So that's just how stubborn this inflation has been for more than 5 years now, as we are not near that target of 2%. And the Fed has a mandate. They have to maximize employment and get inflation down to 2%. Employment looks good. We're pretty much at full employment, but that inflation has just been so sticky, and they don't want it to spread into other parts of the economy.
1: Yeah, and this will add to that narrative that led to the poll that came out today. 77% of likely registered voters think the economy is fair to poor. That's not what the president was looking for heading into the midterms. I do remember when a quarter pounder with cheese, fry, and a Coke was just a little over $2. Not so much anymore. In fact, now it's gotten to where some restaurants are cheaper than fast food. How did we get to a simple burger has become a luxury meal? And you've been taking a look at some of the costs of what used to be very inexpensive indulgences.
2: Well, right. It used to be inexpensive, and now it's become an indulgence because what we're seeing, too, just our tastes are changing, right? You go to a sit-down restaurant, and there are more burgers on the menu that are front and center than ever before, right? It seems you have fewer choices, but there are just more burgers on the menu. But those burgers are getting more and more expensive. They were, they used to be $5.95 on the kids menu at the restaurant. Now they're front and center and they're $12, $14.95, $24.95, $30 with more and more stuff being piled on top of them. The restaurants say, look, we're not making a killing here. The beef is up. The rent is up. The utilities are up. The cost of labor is up. So they think that they're trying to keep track with American tastes. But boy, what used to be sort of the bread and wine of back in the day, the basic, is now something of an indulgence at well over $20 in most parts of the country.
1: Well, I don't know that there is such a thing as a ribeye under $35. And of course, if you're going somewhere nice, it's probably anywhere from $75 to $110, which is insane. That's why I'll take the burger medium rare.
3: I'll take Rory O'Neill any day. Great reporting as always. We'll talk again tomorrow. All right. One chance
1: to live this Thursday, September the 17th, 2026. It'll never happen again. Go make a difference in someone's life. Stay in the moment. Cherish your own. We'll see you in the morning. And good luck, Bills and Lions, because I love both of you.
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11: Two arrests are made in Casa Grande. I'm Wendy Swanson, KNST News. Casa Grande police say two juveniles are now in custody and a third suspect is being sought in connection with Monday night shooting that injured a 10-year-old girl. Police say the 15 and 16-year-olds were arrested late yesterday and could face charges that include aggravated assault, disorderly conduct, weapons misconduct, and minor in possession of a gun. Meanwhile, Fox 10 spoke to the 10-year-old's mother, Charlene Ford.
12: I've been in Arizona for 5 years, but that's the reason I left Chicago, due to gun violence, and just terrified that my kids would get hurt or killed out in Chicago. I felt like Arizona was safer.
11: Police are still looking for Francisco Solano Jr., who they say should be armed and considered dangerous. The child is expected to recover from the gunshot wound. Police say the juveniles have been identified as the shooters in this incident. A Tucson man is facing theft of government money charges. Federal authorities say Ruffin Alford III has been indicted for stealing from the government. They say he kept more than $104,000 in Social Security benefits issued to his deceased mother's bank account. Authorities say that occurred over a five-year period. He's scheduled to make a court appearance a week from tomorrow. Tucson police say two students allegedly carrying handguns were arrested at Pueblo High yesterday. The boys were transported to the Pima Juvenile Detention Center. I'm Wendy Swanson, KNST AM 790, Tucson's most stimulating.
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20: I'm not an economist, but why did a strong economy justify rate cuts under Biden, but rate hikes under Trump?
21: Ladies and gentlemen, children of all ages, welcome to the Conservative Circus with James T. Harris.
20: President Trump was furious yesterday and he's still furious this morning. Well, why? The Federal Reserve just raised interest rates a quarter point, putting the federal funds rate at 3.75% to 4%. Now, Trump says rates ought to be 1% or lower. And some folks think that 1% is a tough economic argument when inflation is still running above the Fed's 2% target. But before they dismiss Trump, I have a question for the Federal Reserve. Where was this concern about keeping monetary policy tight in September of 2024? You see, 7 weeks before the presidential election, Jerome Powell's Federal Reserve didn't just cut rates. It cut them by half a point. Then it cut it again in November. Then again in December. 100 basis points of easing in 3 months. You all remember that? And do you remember what we were saying? What is he trying to do? Sweeten the pot for Biden? What are we trying to do? Just fake the funk and act like the economy is good?
22: This is, it goes along the same lines of how they defined a recession under Biden, or fact of the matter, ignored the fact that we were in a recessionary economy and changed the terms. So the standards that this country has used since Woodrow Wilson was president no longer applied when the most popular president with the most votes ever drove the economy into the ground.
20: And see, this is what frustrates me because, you know, we're supposed to understand this. And if it's complicated, then please take the time to explain it.
22: And by the way, this isn't saying that the economy's hunky-dory and that everything Trump does is worked out well and there aren't pricing pressures in the economy, but there's a lack of consistency with the Fed, with economic reporting.
20: And this is the problem, the lack of consistency and the lack of honesty. And you know, I'm seeing that, should the interest rates be under 1%? I don't know, but it's the inconsistency and, you know, this is only a few years ago. I don't understand what's going on. What is the explanation? Inflation was coming down. The labor market was softening. The economy needed some breathing room. Fine. But now, President Trump is there. The Fed tells us economic activity is expanding at a solid pace. Productivity is strong. Capital investment is robust. Unemployment has changed a little. And what does the Fed do? It raises rates. Wait a minute. Again, I'm not an economist, so can you please explain it to me? In 2024, the economy could handle lower rates. In 2026, a strong economy apparently requires higher rates. And America's paying a mortgage, financing cars, carrying credit card balances, and trying to expand small businesses are entitled to ask what changed.
22: We went from a D to an R in the White House.
20: See, come on now. Come on.
22: The fact that economists, you know, inside the belt with very learned individuals who control our money supply and run the Fed and run banking, they really don't like Trump's tariff policies.
20: But see, okay, you know what? Is it that simple? Maybe it is, but then they tell us that. And, you know, let's be fair, something did change, inflation. We got massive inflation under Biden. Of course, Biden tried to say that it wasn't inflation. His administration tried to, claim it was something else. Then, of course, we got the Inflation Reduction Act, which was really the Green New Deal, which messed things up even more. The Fed says inflation remains elevated, and that gives Kevin Walsh an orthodox economic argument for tapping the brakes. And there's no public evidence proving the Federal Reserve deliberately manipulated rates to elect Democrats or sabotage Trump, right? Right? Because Americans watched the Fed deliver a jumbo half-point rate weeks before the 2024 election. Now we're watching the Fed raise rates while telling us today the economy is strengthening. It doesn't make any sense. I mean, it doesn't make any sense. And this is what makes people, doubt, politicize, not trust of our institutions. Forget personalities, forget conspiracy theories. Put the decisions side by side and answer the question. Why did America's economy need cheaper money heading into Election Day 2024, but need more expensive money under Donald Trump today?
22: And why did this happen, I don't know, just a few months, just what, 2.5 months away from the midterm elections? I mean, nothing has really changed over the past 6 months with the economy. The same inflationary pressures existed, when they held. Why now? What?
20: That's the question. Why now? And again, you know what? You have President Trump, more than any other president that I can remember, was putting pressure on the feds. But he was coming with what he considered to be receipts. And who was that? Jerome Powell was holding out, refusing to go after when he was supposed to leave. President Trump is trying to make some changes on, what's happening with the Fed. And all of a sudden, you got, once again, the court stepping and saying, you can't do that.
0: Hey, James T., producer Aaron, Robert, and Chandler. Same thing is going through my head. Donald Trump said the news media is the enemy of the American people. The Supreme Court, the rate setters, everything's, it's supposed to be the greatest country in the world. And look at what they're doing to everybody. They changed the definition, everything. I'm just so disappointed.
20: I understand completely. I mean, I'm looking at this and I'm saying to myself, seriously, it seems like the whole world, all of our institutions are aligned to push back against Trump. I know. Should we get our tinfoil hats? I know that,
22: that's one of the,
20: brand new tinfoil hats.
22: Custom made. This is like bespoke tinfoil hats from a listener you met over the weekend.
20: Yeah, a couple of listeners. Yes.
22: Rob just chimed in on the iHeartRadio app, using the talkback feature, and Rob is clearly a man after my own heart.
20: Okay, come on with it.
22: I love this sentiment.
2: Hey, James T., Rob here from Gilbert. Hey, the system's rigged, James. Like, everything's rigged. Everybody thinks the system's good, but even our voting system's rigged. I mean, everything's rigged. So, hey, it is what it is.
20: Yeah.
22: Everything.
20: Everything.
22: Hey, you will never go wrong with the words of Stone Cold Steve Austin. Don't trust anyone.
20: Don't trust anyone.
22: It's all a big club and you're not in
20: it. You're not in it. That's what we're looking at here, and that's the frustration we have this morning. That's my frustration. And you know what? You can see it coming. Let's get those hats. Let's get our tempo hats for the next segment, okay?
22: Okay, yeah, we'll have them on.
20: We're going to do that because I'm just
22: I'm a little upset with the hats, though.
20: Why?
22: Well, you'll see when we come back.
20: Okay, we'll have that for you. Stay tuned, my friends.
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20: 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Yeah.
22: Anybody that's just now tuned in to YouTube and is watching us is going, what in the hell? See, people thought when we talked about our tinfoil hats, that we were making it up. And no, we actually have tinfoil hats. And now, thanks to the listener that you met at your event over the weekend where you introduced Ron DeSantis.
20: Yeah, the AZ Free Summit. Yes, Keep Arizona Free Summit. Yes.
22: Right, yeah. We have bespoke custom hats, but I got a bone to pick.
20: Uh-oh.
22: And the reason we're wearing these hats, by the way, is because of the... the fact that the Feds decided under Biden the economy was strong enough to lower interest rates, but under Trump, they raised interest rates.
20: Correct.
22: And we're just starting to ponder the reasons why.
20: Why is
22: that? It led us down the rabbit hole, and this helps us attune with the vibes in the universe.
20: So what's the matter with your hat? Your hat looks fantastic.
22: No, see, like, you've got the cowboy hat, which fits, and it's pro-America. Show the camera.
20: Tim Foyle. Yeah, so
22: right. You got the red, white, and blue, and the stars on it, and you've got like a Loki vibe with like the horns coming up. It's very menacing, almost. Now, I appreciate that mine is styled like a baseball cap because that's much more my speed. But why do I have to have the phallic-like penis thing coming out of the top of the hat?
20: That is just a silly question.
22: That is not...
20: You know why you have a penis on top of your head.
22: I do not want to be known as a penis guy.
20: Well,
22: so here's what I'm going to do.
20: Now you're losing signals. You are losing signals.
22: No, this is going to, like, a circle antenna. It's going to help me get different frequencies there from the mothership.
20: You have been cut off now.
22: Plus the little circle on top looks, it fits in the screen better for the YouTube.
20: It does. Yeah. But now you went from a penis to a different pelvic
22: symbol. Hold on. Yeah, I'm now actually getting messages directly from our handlers.
20: Right. Telling you to put that wire back up.
22: So no, the wire's good. It's a lot less penis-y now.
20: Right. But it's more, well, I won't say what it looks like to me.
22: I don't need any help to be called a penis head.
20: Well, you don't. You don't, but now
22: the warden will do that all on her own.
20: Now you're going to be called a different else kind of head. We are talking about the fact that we got a double standard going on here. It is an absolute double standard. The economy is, even the economists say that the economy is stronger. I know the different sectors are feeling it. I do know that gas prices are too high. I do know that we have, this is not the economy that was promised. This is not the golden age of Trump that was promised, but it's better than Biden. And yet we have the feds acting strangely. We have the feds acting as if we are in a poor economy. We have the feds doing the exact opposite. When we were under the Biden administration, the economy sucked. When we were under the Biden administration, the COVID handouts caused massive inflation.
22: Yeah, I mean, the economy's not great now, but it's significantly better than what we were enduring under the Biden administration when inflation was double digits.
20: Correct.
22: Right? We went from great to catastrophic with a quickness.
20: Do you remember? I mean, we complain about the economy, certain aspects of the economy right now, and rightfully so. But do you remember just a few years ago under Biden, we truly... I mean, that's partly what got so many people out. It cannot get worse than this. This is terrible. You had an imbecile, you know, as commander in chief, someone who was clearly, someone who clearly was not all there.
22: Are we talking about Biden or Mitch McConnell?
20: Talking about Biden. Well, let's get to Mitch McConnell in a moment. Don't stop it. Yes, right. Mitch McConnell, yeah, this is our version. Biden was absolutely not here. And now we're finding out even more about that. It was his staffers that were calling the shots. And of course, they didn't know what they were doing. Our economy was oil, gas prices. There were no hope of change. Shutting down a drilling, shutting down offshore drilling, shutting down pipelines. It was absurd. Gas prices. Wait a minute. We couldn't get baby formula at some time during that period. Do you remember? Supply chain issues. The Trump administration came in to straighten all of that out. We're complaining, and rightfully so, about the high gas prices, but we know why, because we're involved in this conflict over in Iran. Why were gas prices high under Biden?
22: Just cause.
20: And yet we get the Fed acting, you know, well, kind of dropping the rates. Oh, you want to tell me because it was a strong economy? That's a lie. But now that the economy is better, much better than what was happening under Biden, now all of a sudden we're going to raise rates? Jerome Powell is still on the board. He was supposed to be gone. How about this? He's supposed to be gone, but he refuses to go. What the hell is that? Oh, President Trump has to get some folks, try to get some folks removed from the board. They don't go. We're going to the Supreme Court. You can't do that. What? Again. This is what makes my head explode. The hypocrisy, the double standards.
0: Hey, guys. This is James from Kingman. I truly believe that the inflation is due to the companies and the retailers They've had to basically resize everything. If you look at whatever you buy, it's smaller. Whether it's cans of soda pop or candy bars or whatever, they have shrunk everything and basically raised the price. And they've shoved it down our throats for so long, they think we're just going to take it.
20: Talking shrinkflation.
22: To that point, I went to the grocery store. When my daughter came home for her respite after school, she likes Honeycrisp apples. So I thought I was going to be nice, Dad, get her some Honeycrisp apples. I put 7 Honeycrisp apples in a bag. She's going to be home for 2 weeks. I'm like, oh, it's an apple every other day. $20 for 7. These were not organic mined. These were just like regular old Honeycrisp apples were almost $20. I looked at her and said, you better eat these apples.
20: Better eat these apples.
22: If one of these apples
20: There's
22: goes
20: no
22: bad,
20: spoilage here.
22: I will.
20: There is no spoilage here. We're not even playing that.
22: You better make apples. A pie. You better do something because you...
20: She's some apple cider up in here.
22: That's the last time she's getting Honeycrisp. You better like them red, delicious, nasty, mushy little things.
20: Hey, I'm getting hot under my foil hat.
22: Oh, well, we have to... But I just want to point out, thanks to everybody that chimed in, but no, James and I are not Teletubbies. That is just wrong. And I do not look like, well, actually, I kind of do look like Sergeant Schultz from Hogan's Heroes.
20: You do.
22: And that's just.
20: I like that.
22: Daggummit.
20: Yeah, right. You took the penis and turned it into that little circle, and you do look like a Teletubby.
22: Yeah, I'd rather be a Sergeant Schultz than
20: sorry, sir. You're a
22: Teletubby. And no, it doesn't look like the vajayjay either.
20: Yeah, that's what I was going
22: it's
20: with.
22: Not,
20: it wasn't, you went from a
22: What type of vajayjays have you seen in your life, sir? Because this is more round.
20: No, I'm sorry. I thought
22: this,
20: that immediately.
22: Like that.
20: Now that's even that more of a vajayjay.
22: Yeah, but all right, here I'll
20: over
22: make
20: wearing
22: it,
20: a vajayjay hat.
22: Rounder,
20: put the penis back up. You would rather be a penis than a vajayjay.
22: I'm not getting it up, James.
20: Coming up next,
22: Pablo doesn't have a hat.
1: This whole room is lined with foil.
22: Pablo needs a hat.
20: He does. He does. For the wonderful women who brought me these presents. I think I didn't get her name. She's lovely. She came up with a bag. You know, it was gift wrapped too. It was gift. You had yours in a bag,
22: yeah,
20: and mine was
22: I
20: gift wrapped,
22: that.
20: And she brought that up. And
22: I saved that gift bag too. I'm gonna repurpose the gift bag. My son's birthday is coming up soon. I gotta reuse that. Save
1: with
22: a couple dollars.
1: Probably $10.
22: 100%. I'm gonna save the paper too.
20: We need a hat for Pablo. Okay.
22: Nice little gardener's hat, one of those ones that keeps the sun off when you're working in the garden.
20: They're calling it DDS, Data Center Derangement Syndrome. And the Democrats have it. We'll talk about it coming up next.
2: Heavy A trial date rescheduled. I'm Wendy Swanson, KNST News. A Maricopa County judge has rescheduled the start of a trial for one of the defendants in the Preston Lord case. KNST's Matt Mattinson has more.
3: Jacob Meisner is now scheduled to head to trial November 3rd. The trial was scheduled to begin October 1st. His defense team had asked for a 6-month delay. Meanwhile, the remaining 5 defendants do not yet have trial dates and are scheduled to be back in court in November for a conference. Taylor Sherman made a court appearance last week for a settlement conference, but at this point, there's no plea deal on the table.
2: Arizona Senate Republicans are launching a new investigation into Governor Katie Hobbs over allegations concerning state contractor donations. State Senator Jake Hoffman announced yesterday the Senate Government Committee will issue subpoenas to Hobbs, Attorney General Chris Mays, and over a dozen others. The probe centers on a rate increase granted to a group home company following political contributions to Hobbs and the state Democratic Party. A legislative hearing is set for late September, just weeks before Election Day, despite a recent attorney general report finding no evidence of criminal wrongdoing. I'm Wendy Swanson, KNST AM 790, Tucson's most stimulating.
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20: 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And this time the target is the technology powering America's future. And that's what's crazy about this. We were talking about this the last few days. It's obvious that this is a tactic. DDS, Data Center Derangement Syndrome. We spent years watching Washington turn practically everything into a political emergency. And now artificial intelligence and the massive data centers that power it have entered the center ring. And there are real questions here.

0: they think they can capitalize on it.
1: And this is why you have Obama now talking to Hakeem Jeffries. He wants the Democrats to develop a framework for a very public conversation about AI because the technology is moving rapidly into, check it out, private hands. And in Obama's own words, that could become dangerous. And there it is, my friends. Whenever Washington hears the words moving fast into private hands, Washington starts reaching for the clipboard. They can't let that happen. They have this powerful technology in private hands. It has to be something that they control.
0: Watch if, God forbid, the Democrats win control in the House in the midterms. And if, really, God forbid, they win the White House, watch how quickly they will pivot from being anti-AI to proponents of data centers. Just like, if you remember, Kamala Harris on the campaign trail in 2020, I'm not going to take Donald Trump's vaccine. 8 months later, take the vaccine or we will strip you of your civil liberties.
1: You know what? That's an excellent point there. I mean, right. The hypocrisy, the 180.
0: Operation Warp Speed was largely responsible for the speed at which the COVID vaccine was rolled out. And then the Democrats were all, Trump's vaccine, this is faulty science. He's just trying to manufacture. And then they were like, take the vaccine. You have to take the vaccine.
1: We'll fire you if you don't take the vaccine. You will be kicked out of the military if you don't take the vaccine. That switch was, you talk about the whiplash in that. So I'm not taking Trump's vaccine to now it is mandated. Any company with over 100 employees forcing their employees to take the vaccine. Mind-blowing.
0: Obama is anti-data center right now, using it as a campaign strategy. If the Democrats win, he will turn the Obama library into a data center. Kind of looks like one. Big, monolithic, nondescript building in the middle of nowhere.
1: Communist dystopia. We're going to talk about a little bit more about this and give you some more examples of the hypocrisy. Coming up next.
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19: 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He's back out in front, still directing traffic. I still believe that he is the leader of the Democrat Party. He just does it from the shadows, like he said he would prefer to do it.
20: That's from his own mouth.
19: It is.
20: Wouldn't it be great if I could be president and just do it from my basement and just issue orders, but I don't have to have the scrutiny?
19: That's exactly what's going on. AI is powerful. AI does carry risks, but it is also becoming one of the great technological competitions of the 21st century. And China is not sitting around waiting for America to finish a congressional hearing. The real policy argument is whether America manages those risks primarily through aggressive government oversight or through a lighter regulatory approach. China, they don't have that problem.
21: The narrative is much more practical. Nobody's in China is saying that there's end of this and end of that and, you know, cataclysmic this and, you know,
22: doom or that.
23: They're much more pragmatic about it. They see AI as a technology that's going to advance their economy, advance their society. And they don't have these groups who are basically saying it's going to end civilization.
21: And we're making it up. The part that is frustrating is if it was true, then we ought to talk about it and go do something about it.
19: But yeah, they're making it up. And notice what fear can do to the debate. Once everything becomes an existential emergency, suddenly every new bureaucracy sounds reasonable. Every regulator becomes necessary. Every restriction becomes safety. We've seen this before. We've seen America scare itself out of technological progress before. Remember Bernie Sanders? Remember Bernie Sanders back in 2020, 6 years ago, Bernie told us we had 6 years left. 6 years!
24: The scientists are telling us that if we don't act incredibly boldly within the next 6-7 years, there will be irreparable damage done, not just to Nevada, not just to Vermont or Massachusetts, but to the entire world. Joe said it right. This is an existential threat.
19: It's 6 years later.
20: And we're still here.
19: Yeah. Yeah. Yeah.
20: The Democrats really need to, like, when they punt, they need to punt the ball deeper, right? I mean, Al Gore, the world's going to end in 20 years. Here we are 20 years later. We're fine.
19: Yeah, we're fine. Yep. Yep.
20: 150 years. That way, anybody that's alive now is already dead.
19: So listen. Listen, yes, we need to ask tough questions about the data centers, ask tough questions about AI, protect homeowners, protect ratepayers, protect water supplies, demand responsibility from AI companies. But don't confuse regulation with wisdom or fear with prudence. And when are you going to get tired of the scaremongers running around promising that in 5 to 10 years, this is going to die and that's going to die and the world's going to be in darkness? That's what the Democrats have been saying for decades. When are you going to tire and abandon the fear porn, the fear tactics?
20: Well, they need to either extend the death horizon to the point where nobody remembers, or stop with the death and destruction and just, like, maybe tone it down a little bit, right? Scarcity, things will be more expensive, but the way they operate, we can call bullshiggity.
19: Well, and we should call bullshiggity. And you know what? We should learn from the bullshiggity, because for the people who are talking about AI and this is dangerous and it's the end of the world, oh, it's fun to go all science fiction. But the reality is AI is changing the world. That technology was born here. We ought to be able, the ones advancing it and controlling it, not China.
20: You know who we should blame for this? It's the mainstream media. Because they never call out the wrong predictions on the death and destruction of the green movement. They just keep putting the same people on. I mean, the same scientists that warned us about the impending ice age in the 70s are now the same ones that are telling us that climate change is going to melt our face off in the next 6 to 7 years.
19: Right. And they're wrong. And yet people still continue to fall for it. Stop it.
20: And the thing of it is, particularly when you're talking about the environmentalist movement, there are things that we need to, like, conservation is a good thing. We don't want nuclear sludge in our fresh water supplies. But they don't focus on that. They focus on the absurd.
19: They do. They do. And there's some news out of the EPA that we're going to attack on the show today as well. But I'll tell you what, right after the news, the CNN has a new poll out. And the poll makes me laugh because Republicans, once again, Republicans are falling for the fear tactics. Republicans are falling for all the Democrats and they take over the House, they take over the Senate. Really? Really? Will they? Well, we'll talk about this, my friends. No Republican should be supporting the radical agenda of the DSA. That's a no-brainer. And that's the Hannity Morning Minute on 550 KFYI and 790 KNST.
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2: There's not one Republican running that I am aware of, and if anyone knows one, tell me, that supports any of this radical, dominant agenda, power-based agenda of the Democratic Party. So it may mean Linda is correct. We'll give her a chance to talk later. Brenda, but she's correct in her observation that there are liberal Republicans. She thinks there's a uniparty, and I just beg to disagree. It's not a uniparty. There's the radical DSA on the one side, and that is a movement. And then there are Republicans. Some of them are weak rhino Republicans. Some of them, you got to hold your nose. But if they're not supporting that agenda to stop this movement that would shred our Constitution, I'm willing to vote for them.
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8: Two arrests are made in Casa Grande. I'm Wendy Swanson, KNST News. Casa Grande police say two juveniles are now in custody and a third suspect is being sought in connection with Monday night shooting that injured a 10-year-old girl. Police say the 15 and 16-year-olds were arrested late yesterday and could face charges that include aggravated assault, disorderly conduct, weapons misconduct, and minor in possession of a gun. Meanwhile, Fox 10 spoke to the 10-year-old's mother, Charlene Ford.
26: I've been in Arizona for 5 years, but that's the reason I left Chicago, due to gun violence, and just terrified that my kids would get hurt or killed out in Chicago. I felt like Arizona was safer.
8: Police are still looking for Francisco Solano Jr., who they say should be armed and considered dangerous. The child is expected to recover from the gunshot wound. Police say the juveniles have been identified as the shooters in this incident. A Tucson man is facing theft of government money charges. Federal authorities say Ruffin Alford III has been indicted for stealing from the government. They say he kept more than $104,000 in Social Security benefits issued to his deceased mother's bank account. Authorities say that occurred over a five-year period. He's scheduled to make a court appearance a week from tomorrow. Tucson police say two students allegedly carrying handguns were arrested at Pueblo High yesterday. The boys were transported to the Pima Juvenile Detention Center. I'm Wendy Swanson, KNST AM 790, Tucson's most stimulating.
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32: Ladies and gentlemen, children of all ages, welcome to the Conservative Circus with James T. Harris.
19: I do not believe in polls, but I am a fan of them. I just am. Because when you look at it, you can see who are the mainstream media, who the powers that be, who they're trying to manipulate, where they're trying to shift thought, where they're trying to move people. And we hear these wild predictions that Democrats are going to run away with this. Who was that in Michigan? El Saeed. In Maine, we had the lobsterman. We don't even mention his name anymore, and why should we?
10: You mean Graham Plattner?
19: Graham Plattner,
10: the Nazi?
19: Yes.
10: Well, the big one was the Wisconsin governor's race where the Socialist Democrat was going to run away with it, and the polls are showing she's up 20 percentage points, and she got a ton of media attention and exposure, and then voting day happened, and she got her clock clean.
19: Poof.
10: And it was the polling was so bad that the firm that conducted those polls ceased operations, but in their press release said, well, we weren't real anyway. We weren't trying to be a real poll. We were like satire.
19: Exactly.
10: We were trying to mock polls.
19: And, so, and again, this just shows you how easily we, the people, are manipulated, especially when we let our emotions rise and fall on polling. I've been telling you all the while, I was just talking to a person just 2 days ago, over the weekend. James, do you really think that the Republicans can hold on? I'm like, yeah, I'm absolutely positive they can. I don't know. I think the Democrats have it. Why do you believe that? Why do you believe that? Not that you might be right, but why do you believe that? What have you seen out there that has led you to believe that this is their year? You know, I know they have the history in midterms, but we're seeing things from the Republican Party that we haven't seen before, dealing with this midterm trend. And let's not forget, the Democrats have stone cold lost their mind across the board.
10: Well, and if you look at these polls more closely, the Republicans are within the margin of error.
19: Correct.
10: In the majority of these polls.
19: Correct.
10: And as we've seen in recent elections, Republicans tend to outperform polling data. And this goes all the way back to 2016 because of the branding associated with supporting MAGA, with supporting Trump. Most people are like, look, I don't want the hassle. I don't want the fight. I don't want you to think less of me. So I'm just going to shut up and vote my conscience and to hell with it. Right? And they're not answering polls.
19: They're not anymore answering the questions. All of this changed. It used to do it by phone, but what good is that anymore? Especially landlines. You see a lot of stuff happening online. I think it's very, very messy right now. There are some pollsters out there that do a good job, who have methods and they're able to track. But man, I say I ignore all of that and just go vote. At the end of the day, that's what you tell your friends. Hey, just go vote. Go vote, especially if you know that they lean to the right. Vote. Turnout is going to determine, as it determines with everything, turnout. Harry Hinton, though, over CNN, for the last couple of weeks, he's been saying the Democrats are running away with this and the Democrats are running away with that. And Tallarico, you know, he's poised to take Texas. Okay. But every once in a while, if you want to be legitimate, you gotta come up with a poll that's closer to reality before you bounce back to your silliness. I think that's what Harry Hinton did with this latest CNN poll.
11: Trump won the median House seat by 5 points. My goodness gracious, that means that Democrats have to win at least one seat that Trump won by 5 points. What about in the United States Senate? It's even more difficult for Democrats. They have to win at least one seat that Donald Trump won, get this, by 13 points. Woof! That is very, very difficult indeed. So if the map looks anything like it did in 2024, well, Democrats definitely have their work cut out for them in the Senate.
19: Well, wait a minute. Democrats have their work cut out for them? Democrats have an issue, problem? No, this is off election year. Democrats are supposed to be like, this is supposed to be a blue tsunami. Right? Historically, this is what's been going on.
10: Well, yeah, by all accounts, this should not be close.
19: It shouldn't be close at all.
10: It's a midterm election. The president is a Republican. The party in opposition to the incumbent president historically always picks up seats in a midterm election. And the economy is not as strong as we would like. It is better than the Biden reign of terror. But there are some problems with the economy. The Democrats should be running away with this. So the fact that Republicans are within the margin of error tells you everything you need to know.
19: Exactly. Exactly. And this is why I don't have a lot of patience for Republicans, for folks who I'm out there talking, how do you think it's going to go? I'm afraid. I don't have patience for that. Because even if it doesn't go our way, we know that the media has been lying to us. We know what the pollsters are up to. And we can see how absolutely just disastrous the Democrat Socialist Party, the Democrats that are running, these ideas will not sell in flyover country.
10: Gunny, who is one of our avid followers on YouTube, he watches the show every single morning, has sage advice. I happen to know that Gunny's an older gentleman who's been around the world a time or two.
19: Okay.
10: And I think we need to learn from our elders here. He says, don't follow polls, including stripper polls.
19: Don't. That's sage advice. Don't follow the stripper poll. I don't even that.
10: Or point. The CNN poll, or the MS right. Now poll, or the Quinnipiac poll. Stay off the polls. I believe that was Chris Rock.
19: Stay off the polls. You know, for the first 20 years of being a father of a daughter, that was
10: she
19: my
10: don't
19: goal.
10: Love you.
19: Keep them off the
10: she,
19: polls.
10: She don't love you. She has no. She don't want to talk to you. Polls don't care about you.
19: The girl on the poll.
10: Polls don't. The girl on the poll and the in the political polls. They don't care they don't about care your about feelings. You.
19: They don't care.
10: They just want your money.
19: They want your attention.
10: And she ain't in law school either.
19: Well, she's trying to pay her way through law school.
10: Mm-hmm, yeah.
19: I'm just a girl. I'm sorry. That's what just popped in my mind. Yeah. Thank you, Gunny. Thank you for that sage
10: advice. Sage advice. Words of wisdom.
19: Stay off the poll.
10: See, this is why you need to like and follow us on YouTube at 550KFYI so that you can be a part of the chat that happens. It's very active.
19: Remember what Gunny says. Always. That's going to be part of the show. It's going to be part of the show. Remember what Gunny says. Stay off the poll. The Democrats are in. Listen, okay. Tallarico. Did you hear that Tallarico's pastor has thrown him under the bus?
10: Wait, he has a pastor?
19: Oh, yeah.
10: I thought he was just a godless heathen.
19: No. He has a lesbian pastor.
10: Oh. Well, what did them say to Mr. Tallarico?
19: We'll tell you what they them said coming up next.
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15: John Polk was my nemesis. I knew in order to live a rich and fulfilling life, one where I was equal under the law and could be happy and fulfilled, I needed to defeat the message that John Polk was peddling.
16: I'm John Polk. For years, I was the poster boy of the conversion therapy movement. The ex-gay who married an ex-lesbian and traveled the world telling my story of how I changed my sexuality from gay to straight. I wore the label of ex-gay with pride. That was all until, well, we'll get to that part.
15: He's like a car wreck, and then people can't keep their eyes off him. He evokes a reaction. He did with me.
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19: 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You know, I ran into a listener in the store the other day.
0: Oh.
19: Yeah.
0: Okay.
19: She says she listens to the show every day. And she was standing next to a friend. And when she said, are you James D. Harris? I said, yes. And we said, oh my goodness. So we started talking. The friend was like, wait, whoa, whoa, whoa, whoa. What's going on here? You know, me being so handsome and everything.
0: Right, right.
19: Some confusion.
0: Did the friend not know who you were?
19: Friend didn't know who I was.
0: Well, then the listener just needs a better friend.
19: The listener educated the woman and even said, you can see him. And I said, in all my beauty, on YouTube. Right? She was pushing the YouTube.
0: Nice.
19: She said, I've listened to you for years, but now we actually get to see you and Aaron and Pablo in. Then she said, is it live?
0: Watch what I do to James here. I'm going to put him on the spot. Uh-oh. What were their names? So we'd love to give them a shout out.
19: No, I didn't get their names. I didn't want to do that.
0: Okay.
19: I didn't want to put them on. Because I think the other one
0: may have been that James can't remember your names.
19: Plus, with the location we were to.
0: Right. I got you. You don't want to call them out like that?
19: Yes. I don't want to put them on the spot.
0: Or
19: like that.
0: More likely, you don't remember, which is okay.
19: I
0: you meet
19: remember.
0: A lot of people. You meet a lot of people. I understand. My son got
19: lovely.
0: When we went on our Vegas trip. Coming back from Vegas, we were getting on the airplane and somebody walked up and goes, "It didn't it just all they said was, hey, I really like the show." And I'm like, thank you very much. And my son's just like,
19: what?
0: Just rolled his eyes. And, you think you're somebody? Like, no,
19: oh, come on. No. No, I'm not anybody. We were just recognized because, it's what
0: I
19: we do.
0: I usually get recognized most when I'm out and about wearing a hockey jersey.
19: Right.
0: Like, I mean, who else wears a hockey jersey when it's 118 degrees in Phoenix but me? But this time I wasn't wearing a hockey jersey. I was just wearing travel athletic shorts and stuff because we had a fairly early morning flight.
19: But isn't that interesting? Because usually I'm wearing my cowboy hat and have all my jewelry, but I had just come from the gym. I just come from Dr. Lance.
0: So you were wearing a unitard.
19: I was wearing my Batman shirt and I was wearing my do-rag and yes, my tight-fitting tights.
0: Unitard, right? Yeah.
19: And she still was able to recognize me.
0: Your calisthenics class that you did. On your way to get a soy latte.
19: If Dr. Lance hears you call it calisthenics, he'll probably have something to say about that. But yes.
0: I could probably take it.
19: No, I don't think you could do Dr. Lester.
0: No,
19: I don't think you could handle.
0: He's
19: well, you
0: guy.
19: Would. He would bring you up to speed, but he put you
0: I'd
19: through the paces.
0: I'd have to call my son. I'd be like, "Hey, son,
19: Dr. Phil." Yeah.
0: You go toe to toe with.
19: Yeah, he could.
0: I mean, Lance is a very fit guy, but he's a little older than my. Like it'd be youth and inexperience and raw strength.
19: I guess
0: Lance
19: somebody
0: strength.
19: Over in Europe did a video on him on his career, and unbeknownst to him. And it's out there, but even though he's a little bit older, he can still take you out.
0: Oh yeah, he'd whoop my ass in a heartbeat. I ain't trying. I'm jesting, Lance, Dr. Fitness.
19: He's jesting.
0: Yeah,
19: he's
0: I'm just jesting because I ain't trying to get no beef because I'm a little squishy.
19: Of course, you can listen to Dr. Vance on the weekends here. He has a show here on the weekends
0: on 550 KFYI.
19: Correct.
0: Here's Pablo. I'm gonna put him on the spot. Do you know
19: I don't
0: Tom
19: know what
0: Lance's
19: time it
0: show?
19: Is.
0: Show is?
19: I've been on a show, but I haven't.
0: Yeah, but you don't remember, do you?
19: I don't remember the time.
0: Right.
19: That's what we were
0: Saturdays
19: asking, right?
0: At 9, Sundays at 3 or 4.
19: How were you able to retain all of this information?
0: It's what I do, Jerry. it's what they pay me to do here at the Radio Factory.
19: We're going to talk about Tallarico. Tallarico's minister.
0: Using that term in air quotes, minister.
19: Yes, she is a lesbian. And but lesbians is cool. But she was asked about, because, Tallarico has backtracked on a couple of things. He's backtracked on a couple of issues. And they went to the pastor to ask her. Did you catch that? The pastor to ask her.
0: Okay, to ask them, probably, because I guarantee
19: they,
0: you they them. Zer to ask Zer.
19: Why the backtracking?
4: Trump people are attacking Tallarico for saying that God is non-binary. That's literally what he is.
5: Yeah.
4: He went on Fox News and like walked that back. Did you see that?
5: Yeah, he's giving some advice that I don't think he should be following.
4: Yeah. Because that's why, that's what, frankly, something that attracted me to this church was like.
5: And I can guarantee you that once he gets elected, he'll change his tune back to where he was.
4: Okay. But he has to kind of play this game.
5: Yes, kind of. That's what his campaign has convinced him of, is that the Democratic Party is backing off on their stances on trans and all of this. And so his staff is encouraging him to kind of do the same thing just for the next 50 weeks. Whatever days, I guess. I think it's bad advice, personally. But if it helps him win, okay.
19: Well, go ahead and lie to your constituents, but after the elections, that's when he'll snap back. This is what the minister is saying. Got her on a secret camera to admit all of that. And let's remember, this is the same reverend. Who is she? I think she's Reverend Babs Miller, St. Andrew's Presbyterian Church. Here's what she said last week that had people a little bit concerned.
5: If you polled our membership and asked them whether they were Christian, agnostic, or atheist, the vast majority would say agnostic or atheist. So because they don't buy the religion that has been that we got from the Puritans. We still have people
0: she
5: in this church
0: said
5: that
0: invented.
5: Wish that young man had not just nicked his ear, but been more successful.
0: I don't think that's very Christ-like.
19: Is she wishing that the president was assassinated?
5: We still have people in this church that wish that that young man had not just nicked his ear, but been more successful.
19: Tallarico's pastor.
0: That's worse than Reverend Wright being associated with Barack Obama.
19: I think so. What? America's chicken's coming home to roost. I wish that young man that nicked his ear would have been more successful. Lord have mercy.
0: James, we have some breaking news coming in right now. Longtime figure in Arizona politics, John Kyle, has passed away at the age of 84. Former Governor Doug Ducey has just posted on X, John Kyle gave Arizona nearly three decades of principled, thoughtful leadership, and he gave me something just as valuable, his mentorship and friendship. I miss him deeply. Rest in peace, Senator Kyle.
19: My goodness. Thank you for that update. We will keep watching that story as condolences roll in. Coming up next, have you heard of the Prop 141, the vehicle mile tax?
0: I have heard about vehicle mile taxes. I didn't know that there was a prop.
19: Yes.
0: Oh, boy.
19: Yes.
0: Vote no. However you need to vote to keep that monstrosity from coming.
19: We're going to talk to Amy Yentes, the vice president of the Free Enterprise Club, on that proposition. Stay tuned. You can also...
1: A trial date rescheduled. I'm Wendy Swanson, KNST News. A Maricopa County judge has rescheduled the start of a trial for one of the defendants in the Preston Lord case. KNST's Matt Mattinson has more.
2: Jacob Meisner is now scheduled to head to trial November 3rd. The trial was scheduled to begin October 1st. His defense team had asked for a six-month delay. Meanwhile, the remaining five defendants do not yet have trial dates and are scheduled to be back in court in November for a conference. Taylor Sherman made a court appearance last week for a settlement conference, but at this point, there's no plea deal on the table.
1: Arizona Senate Republicans are launching a new investigation into Governor Katie Hobbs over allegations concerning state contractor donations. State Senator Jake Hoffman announced yesterday the Senate Government Committee will issue subpoenas to Hobbs, Attorney General Chris Mays, and over a dozen others. The probe centers on a rate increase granted to a group home company following political contributions to Hobbs and the state Democratic Party. A legislative hearing is set for late September, just weeks before Election Day, despite a recent Attorney General report finding no evidence of criminal wrongdoing. I'm Wendy Swanson, KNST AM 790, Tucson's most stimulating.
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35: Every hunter knows that the wilderness is full of surprises. 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
35: This season on Blood Trails, we're following the trail of seven cases that start in the field and end in the shadows, where missing persons reports, half-buried evidence, and whispered suspicions blur the line between hunting story and homicide.
4: I just instantly started freaking out, yelling to the world, "What's going on?" 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I mean, I'm out in the middle of nowhere. 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
35: From the frozen woods of Maine to the mountains of Montana, from an archery opener gone wrong in Wisconsin to a father's last walk through the Minnesota deer woods, each story begins with a hunter stepping into the wild, but not all of them come back.
3: 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And all it was not.
35: 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Join me as we track the truth through tangled cover and cold case files, where every trail tells a story, and every story leaves its own trail of blood. Blood Trails.
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0: We're gonna have to change the lyrics to this song.
1: What, to pay taxes?
0: Baby,
1: on your car?
0: You can tax my car. Beep, beep, beep, beep. Yeah.
1: 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And that raises questions about taxes, tracking, and privacy.
0: I would be in favor of such a tax if it meant no tax on gasoline.
1: Well,
0: right? I mean, this
1: is like piling on.
0: This is akin to, there are states that don't have state income taxes, and they typically have a little bit higher consumption tax on state incomes. I know of Tennessee, right? Tennessee, no state income tax, but their sales tax is a little bit higher. I mean, so if you told me, get rid of the gasoline tax, but then we'll tax you per mile somehow. Okay, there's a trade-off there. You get to choose how you do it, but you know what's going to happen.
1: You know.
0: I mean, California wants to tax you per mile you drive and have ridiculously high
1: taxes. Arizona voters will have a say this November with Proposition 141, which would prohibit state and local governments from imposing vehicle miles travel taxes or fees. Joining us in the center ring is, to help break this down, is Amy Yentes, Vice President of the Arizona Free Enterprise Club. And Amy, first of all, real quickly, I just want to say congratulations to you, Scott Busey, and the Arizona Free Enterprise Club on a successful 6th annual Arizona Free Enterprise Summit, which I had the pleasure, the honor to be able to MC last week, and it was fantastic.
2: Thanks, Shane. Yeah, it was a lot of fun.
1: You know, this Proposition 141, time for us to get back to business. What exactly does it do?
2: Yeah, so Proposition 141, we call it the Freedom to Move Act. And so on your ballot, you'll see the description title. It says it prohibits taxes or fees based on vehicle miles traveled and laws monitoring or limiting vehicle miles traveled. And that's really, it's straightforward. People can read it themselves. It's like a couple paragraphs long, but it is about protecting people's ability to travel in the mode that is most popular in Arizona, which is driving. We've seen a lot of bad policies in liberal states, and they're creeping this way. And so this is a way that we can get ahead of it so that we can make sure that bureaucracies here in Arizona aren't punishing people for driving, because that's really how VMT taxes, fees, and limitation policies are being used to these states.
1: Now, Amy, I don't remember signing a petition for this. How did this end up getting on the ballot at all?
2: Yes, you don't remember that, and your memory serves you correctly, because this wasn't shopped around by out-of-state groups collecting signatures to qualify. This was a referral directly from the Arizona legislature, and they passed that in the 2025 session, although they had it had been introduced for 3 sessions in a row, so it's been very thoroughly vetted through the legislative process and talked about in many different ways and comprehensively. And so it is a constitutional amendment, so it, you know, they couldn't just pass the bill. They referred it to the people to decide directly whether they want those limitations put on government and whether they want constitutional protections for their freedom to move.
1: Why is this necessary? I mean, has Arizona already considered taxing people by the mile?
2: So I have been, you know, working at the state legislature.

0: Washington, they actually have targets that are similar to like net zero commitments, where they'll say, you know, we'll have a mandate in the state to eliminate vehicle miles traveled by 50% in the next 10 years. And then what you see from that is a litany of policies to try to meet that goal. I mean, nobody should be surprised if you say this is the plant that we're going to, or the flag we're going to plant. This is where we're going. We're going to reduce driving, which means you all individually are going to need to reduce your driving. That's not very popular. And so what you see is really clever ways to try and make it more expensive or more irritating to drive so that people opt to take the light rail or bus or walk or, you know, bicycle to where they need to go. And so it really is about behavior modification, and VMT taxes and fees and land policies are very easy to manipulate to get people to do that. And so we think that's very anti-freedom. People in Arizona love their cars. You'll have to drag my cold dead body out of my minivan. I'm sorry, but I love the freedom and flexibility of being able to take to the open road and get where I need to go, when I need to go, with whom I want to go with. And so that's really what we're trying to prevent here in the state.
1: Amy Yentes, Vice President of the Arizona Free Enterprise Club. Let me ask you real quickly, bottom line for voters, what does yes do and what does no do?
0: Yes will prohibit the government in Arizona, whether that's city, county, or state, from tracking, limiting, or taxing your vehicle miles traveled. A no will not afford you that protection. It will be the status quo, and Arizona will be left vulnerable to these California-style policies.
1: So we want to be voting yes on this.
0: Yes on Prop 141, and it'll be the first ballot proposition you see on your ballot.
1: All right, Amy Yentes, I want to thank you very much for educating the audience. Yes, yes, to keep all of these California rules out of Arizona.
2: Isn't it interesting that California pushed so hard for EVs, banning certain types of gasoline engines, and then they went, wait a minute, we can't get taxes from gasoline if nobody's buying gasoline. Tax the miles. Next thing you know, they'll be taxing bicycles and shoes.
1: It's insane what we're watching. Hey, did you see Senator Mitch McConnell take a vote yesterday?
2: I saw somebody that resembled Mitch McConnell in there.
1: We got to get into this because this, I mean, Washington is going too far with the old folks. Stay tuned.
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0: If Senator Mitch McConnell could actually speak,
1: right,
0: this is what he'd be singing today. But as evidenced in the halls of Congress yesterday, he can't even speak anymore.
1: I'm telling you, it is crazy. You are listening to the Conservative Circus, 550 KFYI, 790 KNST, the free iHeartRadio app. You know, we are consistent on this. We made fun of, what was that? Was
0: Dianne
1: that
0: Feinstein.
1: Dianne Feinstein, when they wheeled her into the same room, I think.
0: It was a Senate. Senator Feinstein, how do you vote?
2: Somebody vote yes.
1: Yeah.
2: Say yes.
1: Say yes.
2: Say yes. Yes.
1: She started trying to give a speech or something. Then she tried to. Then they were telling her no.
2: 47 years ago.
1: It is crazy. We sat here. We talked about it. We talked about this. This is elder abuse. This is a power. This is not a power grab. You're just trying to hold on to power. You're trying to squeeze it out. Silent generation, baby boom generation, whatever. They refuse to exit the stage. Well, do we have that, Pablo? Okay, here's Dianne Feinstein.
3: Senator Feinstein.
4: You say aye.
3: Pardon me?
4: To say
3: I would like to support a yes vote on this.
4: Yeah, just say aye.
3: Okay, just
1: aye. Oh man!
0: But and we rightfully so ridiculed this.
1: Really, the same thing happened yesterday. Only it was on our side. They wheeled comatose.
0: No,
1: the Republican side.
0: Thank you. Do not assume that I am on the side of Mitch McConnell.
1: Okay, on the Republican side of the aisle. That was the Democrat Feinstein, and now we got it with Republican, the turtle. They rolled him in. First of all, reporters are trying to talk to him.
0: Well, he's been missing since damn near Christmas. I mean, the guy hasn't been seen. We thought he was dead. He was in the hospital. They faked pictures with AI using newspapers from like 2 years ago. His wife was in China getting whatever payment she needed from the communist government because the old man is clearly a puppet. And now he's in the Senate.
1: They wheeled him in there. He had this vacant look on his face. I'm sorry, I don't mean to be laughing at this. I'm laughing at the whole situation. What are the Republicans doing? His aides roll him to the room, probably in the very same spot. I wonder if that's like a requirement. The very same spot that you had Feinstein in, and then it was his turn to vote. And
0: you think there's like an elder chair where like it's stained with a little bit of urine because they pee themselves. There's drool on it. It's like, this is where we put the old people. This right. is where we put the mentally affirmed.
1: Here is Mitch McConnell taking a vote.
5: Senator Slotkin.
6: No by proxy.
5: Senator McConnell.
7: Aye.
5: Senator McConnell.
7: Aye.
1: Say aye.
0: What the hell's going on here?
1: Say aye. Say aye. Say aye.
0: I mean, this is the former Senate Majority Leader.
1: Say aye.
0: For the love of God, man. Just go back to your mansion in Tennessee, Kentucky, sip your bourbon, and live out your twilight years with dignity.
1: This is embarrassing. And you're right. This is not dignified. It is not dignified that we have the Uniparty in Washington, D.C. doing this to the old folks. Rolling them in, telling them how to vote. They can't even speak for themselves. Feinstein, just... And did you see? They look the same way. They look hollowed out. Both of them looked hollowed out. Skeletor.
0: It doesn't look like Mitch McConnell.
1: No.
0: It looks like another Biden situation where you're like, even the flock cameras wouldn't recognize him if they were tracking his whereabouts.
1: I'm going to say something controversial.
0: It's not Mitch McConnell?
1: Biden looked better than Mitch McConnell.
0: Biden did look better than Mitch McConnell.
1: I don't know if it's which one of the cyborgs it was, but they all look better than Mitch McConnell. I mean, Mitch McConnell and Feinstein, truly, what we saw, that was real. They rolled in a bone skeletons. Say I.
0: When is Murder, She Wrote on? I want applesauce.
1: Well, the Family Feud, that's what they watch now, the Family Feud. I should know.
0: I want some pudding.
1: My mom loves Family Feud. Steve Harvey, the guy who broke bad on me. Yeah, mm-hmm. He's funny. He's funny on this show.
0: He's a funny guy.
1: He does a great job on that show.
0: He's a funny guy.
1: Every night, I watch 4 or 5 hours of the Family Feud.
0: We asked 100 people. Name Survey a senator says? Who is dead.
1: Mitch McConnell.
0: Ding! Number one answer.
1: Right after the news, your child, their values. There is a new push on the for the state to control your child's education, to teach your child values. I'll tell you exactly where that is at. The news is next. 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
22: Two arrests are made in Casa Grande. I'm Wendy Swanson, KNST News. Casa Grande police say 2 juveniles are now in custody and a 3rd suspect is being sought in connection with Monday night shooting that injured a 10-year-old girl. Police say the 15 and 16-year-olds were arrested late yesterday and could face charges that include aggravated assault, disorderly conduct, weapons misconduct, and minor in possession of a gun. Meanwhile, Fox 10 spoke to the 10-year-old's mother, Charlene Ford.
23: I've been in Arizona for 5 years. But that's the reason I left Chicago, due to gun violence, and just terrified that my kids would get hurt or killed out in Chicago. I felt like Arizona was safer.
22: Police are still looking for Francisco Solano Jr., who they say should be armed and considered dangerous. The child is expected to recover from the gunshot wound. Police say the juveniles have been identified as the shooters in this incident. A Tucson man is facing theft of government money charges. Federal authorities say Ruffin Alford III has been indicted for stealing from the government. They say he kept more than $104,000 in Social Security benefits issued to his deceased mother's bank account. Authorities say that occurred over a 5-year period. He's scheduled to make a court appearance a week from tomorrow. Tucson police say 2 students allegedly carrying handguns were arrested at Pueblo High yesterday. The boys were transported to the Pima Juvenile Detention Center. I'm Wendy Swanson, KNST AM 790, Tucson's most stimulating.
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1: Father told his son's school, "Don't teach my child this." The school allegedly answered, "I will decide what to teach your child."
26: Ladies and gentlemen, children of all ages, welcome to the Conservative Circus with James T. Harris.
1: And here we go again. Another parent discovers what the left says, what they're teaching. Parents should be involved in their children's education is what they believe. And there's apparently an asterisk at the bottom, unless the parent disagrees with us. That's kind of how it goes with the left, right? We just saw that in the jury. We see that everywhere. You have freedom of choice until, you know, you make the wrong choice, in our opinion. Now, this father is a believer. He's a believer in Jesus the Christ. He lives in Washington State. He's suing the Lake Washington School District. According to the lawsuit filed on his behalf by Alliance Defending Freedom, he specifically asked that his son be opted out of instruction and requirements involving gender identity, sexuality, pronouns, and intimate spaces because they conflicted with the family's religious beliefs. Hold on now. Instruction and requirements involving gender identity, sexuality, pronouns, and intimate spaces. Well, when did that become school curriculum? I used to be a high school teacher. I've gone through this. When did this, how long has this been around? I know it was out there, but I just like, and it's so entrenched now. The father didn't demand that the school change the curriculum for anybody else. He didn't demand that other parents raise their children according to, you know, his Christianity, his Christian beliefs. He simply said, leave my child out of it. And according to the complaint, the district said no.
0: Yeah, don't. How about we don't sexualize my child, please?
1: No. No, we are going to sexualize your child. When you connect this with everything we've been talking about, for years, the sales pitch was tolerance. No, nobody is forcing you to agree. Remember that one? And then it became affirmation, then pronouns, then bathrooms, then curriculum. And now, if these allegations are accurate, well, we've reached the point where a father can specifically object on religious grounds and the government can essentially say, thank you for your input. We're doing it anyway. That's not tolerance. That's authority. But isn't that exactly what we experienced during COVID? My body, my choice went out the window during COVID, remember? Nobody's forcing you to agree, but you know, you will agree. You will take the vaccine. You will mask up.
0: And then we're going to have a drag queen come with a mask on and read to your kids about how to give oral sex to your boyfriend.
1: Who owns,
0: in the third grade.
1: In the third grade, yeah, second grade. Who owns the formation of your child? Well, you know, you've heard, you know where we stand on this show. But we are living in a culture, in a society right now where the government claims the power to override mom and dad on questions this fundamental: male and female sexuality, morality, religious conviction. What exactly remains exclusively within the authority of the parent? Well, you have permission to bring them to our factories, to our thought factories every single day. That's it.
0: Well, remember, go all the way back to the Red for Ed debate.
1: Mm-hmm.
0: We had a teacher right here in Arizona.
1: Mm-hmm.
2: I have a master's degree because when I got certified, I was told I had to have a master's degree to be an Arizona certified teacher. We all have advanced degrees. What do the parents have? Are we vetting the backgrounds of our parents? Are we allowing the parents to choose the curriculum and the books that our children are going to read? I think that it's a mistake. I'm just speaking from the heart. The one line that I love is we must remember that the purpose of public education is not to teach only what parents want their children to be taught. It is to teach them what society needs them to be taught.
1: Mm.
0: She has a master's degree.
1: Most parents do not.
0: So therefore, she is qualified to know what your child needs more than the parent. I mean, she probably got that master's degree from, I don't know, you know, some elite university.
1: Probably not even elite.
0: And it's probably just the university.
1: Right. I mean,
0: there are very few elite universities anymore because they're all leftist indoctrination factors.
1: Correct.
0: What do you think that if you asked that same teacher now, she would be going, free Palestine?
1: Right. The protest of the day, the protest of the whatever's in flavor?
0: Well, see, if you had an advanced degree, James, you would know that the phrase is protest du jour. See, that's French.
1: Right.
0: You're cultured with your advanced degree. See, you're unqualified to know what your child needs.
1: Right. I have a master's. I have a P. I am intelligent, more intelligent than you. So I get to raise your kid. I get to indoctrinate your kid, not you. You're not qualified to indoctrinate your child. This is what the left absolutely believes.
0: Yeah. I can't, before it, sorry to laugh. I can't read what one of the comments was on YouTube.
1: It's, okay.
0: Why we are regulated by the FCC, but let's just say it was very funny.
1: Okay. You're going to clean it up for us?
0: No, I really can't. I can't, but it made me laugh and job well done.
1: We're going to continue this conversation because I want you to hear from one of the, what's the superintendent of education, I think in Wisconsin, what she had to say.
0: They have advanced degrees.
1: Oh, absolutely. They
0: probably have certifications too.
1: And they also have that Rachel Maddow haircut, which is a tell.
0: They also have their head up their ass. So,
1: well, we'll talk about the Rachel Maddow haircut, hair up the assets coming up next.
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1: 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The left basically believes that it is their job to educate, to teach your kids values. They used to be kind of shy about it. They used to try to do an end around, but now they're just being direct. You had a father who told the school district, I do not want my kids, you know, I don't want you teaching them about sexuality, about trans or all this.
0: Well, it used to be, and I'm sure you experienced this, James, back in your history as a history teacher.
1: Correct.
0: There was a movement amongst public school teachers. They were asking for parental involvement. Hey, it takes a village. We can't do this alone. We need your help at home to guide the kids so they're prepared when they come in the classroom. And now the teachers are like, not only are they no longer asking for parental involvement, but if you get involved, they're like, no, this your kid belongs to me.
1: And how much power do they have? Well, we saw under the Biden administration, they had the power to sic the FBI after you if you push too hard against these school districts.
0: Well, and we've got now across the country, Arizona, but we talk about Baltimore all the time, where not a single middle school student in the entire city tested proficient for math. I guarantee you they could test proficient in gender studies.
1: Correct.
0: They could know pronoun usage.
1: Correct.
0: They could know how to engage in sexual activity. Right? We're not teaching reading, writing, and arithmetic anymore.
1: No, we're not. And that's what we brought up here.
0: Wait,
1: let me go back to this, because this is what the father went to the school and he said, look, I don't want my kid to learn about this and this. Well, are they teaching this? I mean, when I was a teacher, they weren't.
0: Yes.
1: They're teaching this?
0: Yes. 100%. 100%.
1: He wanted his son to be opted out of instruction requirements involving gender identity, sexuality, pronouns, and intimate spaces.
0: They're teaching it. They're not even just teaching it in health class or in sociology class. They're teaching it in English. They're teaching it in calculus. They're teaching it in chemistry. It is the number one goal of public school now is to make sure that your child conforms to the social aspects of the modern left movement. Oh, and if they happen to learn how to read while they're there, oh, that's just a bonus.
1: Now, this teaching, is it helping the children? Is the LGBTQ, is this helping the children? No, actually. I want you to hear from Jill Underley. This is amazing. She's in education in Wisconsin. Here's what she's saying about the LGBTQ community kids.
2: You left LGBTQ out the kids, sorry, and especially trans kids, they're facing staggering rates of depression, anxiety, and self-harm when they are excluded or singled out. The debates taking place in the public sphere and right here in this Capitol building aren't about sports. They're about something much deeper, whether kids are allowed to belong. But it's not just one group of kids, it's every kid. It's the kid who doesn't know where their next meal is going to come from. It's the kid growing up in a low-income neighborhood without access to the same opportunities just a few miles away. It's the kid still learning English, like so many generations of Americans before them, navigating a world that too often makes them feel invisible. It's the rural kid who has big dreams but lacks access to broadband or after-school programs. These are our kids.
1: What?
2: All of them.
1: What?
2: And when adults build fences to keep them out, when we tell them that they don't belong, it's not just cruel, it's dangerous.
0: You know, when we talk about sports figures, right? And we talk about like the NBA, it was all shut up and dribble.
1: Shut up and dribble.
0: How about shut up and teach?
1: Well, teach what?
0: The subject that you're hired to teach. You know what? If my kid is coming to you just, for geometry, teach the freaking Pythagorean theorem.
1: What you just said, they're using English to teach this stuff. They're using
0: right.
1: It is so polluted. It is so polluted these days that just can't.
0: At this point, your kid goes to the cafeteria and the lady dishing out the sloppy Joe is sitting there going, what's your sexuality?
1: Well, sloppy Joe, that's a sexual connotation.
0: Do you want gay sloppy Joe or do you want trans pizza?
1: Pizzagate? I mean, what? What are you going to do? Mock chicken legs? It all can be sexualized.
0: Do you know there are things that you can do in your body with this chicken leg?
1: See, I'm telling you.
0: Stop it.
1: I'm telling you.
0: I mean, you walk in, just do this. Parents.
1: Come on.
0: Go to your kid's school. Mm-hmm. Go into any school. Walk in and go, physics. Why is there a transgender flag in the classroom?
1: Why is there? Why? Why? And then try to take it out and see how the banshee responds. If parents don't raise their children, the culture will, and we're beginning to see the consequences of that. I mean, the culture now is taking full control and has the government's help. This culture war is going on, but I'm telling you, you're not going to win by keeping your kids in the government-run schools.
0: I can remember when I was in college, high school, there was a whole debate about whether teachers in elementary school should be allowed to spank your children when they misbehave. And there's the same debate happening right now, but it's because the teachers want to spank your kids for sexual pleasure.
1: Ooh, ooh. When I was in the sixth grade, my father came to my school, Browning School, elementary school, on 76th and Silver Spring, walked into the classroom. I remember looking up and seeing my father. I was in shock and horror.
0: R.S. You know that was what's going through your mind.
1: Yes. He looked over at Mr. Fritchie, and he said, if this boy is giving you any problems whatsoever, I give you permission to take off your belt and spank his, and my dad said it.
0: Rear end.
1: He said, yeah. And I was like, and Mr. Fritchie, a man who I feared, an authoritative man, I saw him cower like, Mr. Harris, you can't allow to do that. I'm telling you, whoop his
0: buttocks.
1: Years later.
0: Derriere. See, that's one of those French words
1: right.
0: That if you had an advanced degree.
1: My father did that on purpose. There were times when he showed up at school, something had gone completely wrong. And I didn't do anything wrong. He was being proactive. He was making sure I wouldn't do anything wrong. And trusting the teachers to mete out the discipline. And then he wouldn't just leave it up to them. If I did something, when I got home, I get it again. Those days are gone. And, you know, and for good reason, I don't think the teachers are as trustworthy today. I'm sorry, my friends. I'm my fellow former colleagues used to be a teacher. But when you see what's coming out of the left has taken over. Teaching has been co-opted by the left, radical left. And that is why I'm telling you. This is going to be a battle forever. You're going to have a hard enough time if you have your kid in a private school or a private religious school. The most control you'll have is homeschooling. But pretty soon, when it go to higher education, you're going to be releasing them to the wolves. Are they ready? Well, they will be better ready if you have control over their education from the very beginning and not giving it to the state. We have a Meet the Candidates segment coming up here. It's going to be interesting because we have a no labels candidate that we will be talking to. Stay tuned.
0: You have con-
3: A trial date rescheduled. I'm Wendy Swanson, KNST News. A Maricopa County judge has rescheduled the start of a trial for one of the defendants in the Preston Lord case. KNST's Matt Mattinson has more.
4: Jacob Meisner is now scheduled to head to trial November 3rd. The trial was scheduled to begin October 1st. His defense team had asked for a six-month delay. Meanwhile, the remaining five defendants do not yet have trial dates and are scheduled to be back in court in November for a conference. Taylor Sherman made a court appearance last week for a settlement conference. But at this point, there's no plea deal on the table.
3: Arizona Senate Republicans are launching a new investigation into Governor Katie Hobbs over allegations concerning state contractor donations. State Senator Jake Hoffman announced yesterday the Senate Government Committee will issue subpoenas to Hobbs, Attorney General Chris Mays, and over a dozen others. The probe centers on a rate increase granted to a group home company following political contributions to Hobbs and the state Democratic Party. A legislative hearing is set for late September, just weeks before Election Day, despite a recent Attorney General report finding no evidence of criminal wrongdoing. I'm Wendy Swanson, KNST AM 790, Tucson's most stimulating.
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1: You are listening to the Conservative Circus, 550 KFYI, 790 KNST, the free iHeartRadio app. But we can also be seen on YouTube at 550 KFYI. It is time for another edition of Meet the Candidate. This morning, we're talking with Terry Ann Hurahan, the No Labels candidate for governor of Arizona. Now, Hurahan is an Arizona native, a licensed professional counselor, a PhD, and a small business owner. And we welcome her to the center ring. And Terry, let's start with the obvious one. Why are you running for governor and why No Labels?
20: Hi, thank you for having me. Yeah, so why am I running for governor? You know, I think it's, I love to say, because I get asked that question all the time, of course, from people, to do the job. I feel like the job is not being done to serve the people. You know, what's largely lost in the government, I think, today is the servant service, right? They're public servants, and I don't see that happening. So I'm coming in because Arizona is suffering, whether it be water, cost, affordability, education, our children are aging. And then regarding why no labels, for me, I always say, you know, I could be a Democrat, Republican, no party, no labels. It doesn't matter because my platform is doesn't change, right? My platform is about serving Arizona. And I chose no labels because it felt most, I like to dance outside the box, right? Being independent, that's the umbrella of a no labels, is rewarding in the fact that I don't feel the pull of the ideology as much as the two-party system is attacking each other today.
1: So you're asking voters to step outside of that two-party system, Republican-Democrat fight. What do you believe both parties are getting wrong about Arizona?
20: Yeah, and you know what's interesting when you say I'm asking them to step out? I think actually most people in Arizona, over one-third of voters, well, I say over one-third because if you talk to Republicans and Democrats, which I talk to many, they say, a lot of them say, well, I'm more independent, right? But I have to be this because of the primaries. And I tell them, well, you don't actually, but now you can vote in the primaries and be independent. Independents are almost one-third of the voting block, right? Many people think that we have to fit into aside, and that's just not the case. We're right nose to nose with the Republican Party, and there's more independents registered than there are Democrats, and therefore to me, it's me saying to the entire state, everybody registered and people, is saying, listen, we don't have to be either of these parties, right? We can be part of a party or vote for somebody that can see between the lines to hold together Arizona, because nobody is on those sides are working together. They both claim they're going to be bipartisan, and I find that incredibly untrue, right? There's just no way. We don't see a history in the way those two act or the parties act that bipartisan is going to come out when they're elected.
0: So here's a question for you then. I understand you don't want to be labeled as a Republican or a Democrat. You want bipartisanship. But what does the No Labels Party, or what would your governorship actually do? What do you stand for?
20: Sure. Well, it's easier if you ask a question of like a specific policy. So for me, right, for me, it's not people, again, people try to say, are you conservative? Are you liberal? Well, there's some what you would consider, conservative things. But what I stand for, if we go to education, right, I'm for school choice, right? I believe that we need to do massive audits in our state regarding what the misuse of funds. The Medicaid fraud in

0: abilities. These people are the most affected in our state, the recipients, right? The most vulnerable people in our state. And these people are ending up homeless. They're ending up dead. They're ending up, without care. And we have a serious, serious crisis on our hands in the state of Arizona. So for me, honestly, when I think back, when I try to explain to people that, listen, it wasn't until 2 years ago that I became political. In the state of Arizona, most people would say they don't really understand politics unless you get into it. For me, it's really, I could run my platform anyway. It's literally just me and Angela coming in as people that want to serve and already serve the community of Arizona. We have a long history of that, of public service, just serving the public, right? And that's what we're doing. And so it wouldn't matter to me if I was labeled Republican, Democrat, no labels. You know, it's been widely known that I've even come against the ideology of the No Labels Party. So it's, I'm not going to be put Angela too into a, you know,
1: into
0: we don't
1: a box.
0: PAC money.
1: You're what you're saying.
0: Yeah,
1: I know
0: no
1: that
0: box.
1: You don't, you said you don't take any PAC money, no PAC corporate money. Let me
0: no
1: ask you, if people
0: yeah.
1: want to find out more about your campaign, where do they go?
0: Yeah, thank you. Terry, TERIANN, four, gov.org. And what I will tell you also is that, and the people, my number is on there. My email is on there. People reach out to me and it's me who answers. So they can reach out and they can call me. You can't do that with any other candidate.
1: This is true. And I will say, Terri-Ann, that I've seen you on social media. Social media is game. It's on point. And I appreciate you coming in, calling in,
0: yeah,
1: and
0: thanks.
1: To be part of the Meet the Candidates, my friends. Terri-Ann Hurahan wants to be your governor, part of the No Labels Party. Is she former Congresswoman Nancy Mace? Is she still part of Congress?
2: I think she's still there until the next, inauguration.
1: She is making noise. She said something that has the country talking about the Lindsay case. That we're going to get into.
2: The Lindsey Clancy.
1: Lindsey Clancy case. Yes, she's calling for the death penalty. Is she right about that? Stay tuned.
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14: 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Sometimes I think Pablo is like drinking in the morning.
15: Drinking what? Coffee?
14: No, not coffee. You're drinking like adult beverages. I look down here. I'm like, what?
15: And Modelo.
14: He's a Modelo.
15: He's a Modelo. Modelo or some type of tequila, right?
14: Right before we come on, hey man, it's really this and it's that, and then it's supposed to be this. Why did you write it like that? And where?
15: Out of order? I got distracted.
14: Representative Nancy Mace. Oh, we saw Nancy Mace in Milwaukee, right? When we were at the convention.
15: That was Marjorie Taylor Greene.
14: We saw Marjorie Taylor Greene too, didn't we?
15: Marjorie Taylor Greene's the one that stiff-armed me and shoved me to the ground.
16: Really?
14: Yeah, man.
16: Was CrossFit. It a good one?
14: CrossFit.
16: She strong?
15: No, she's very strong. I was like, hey, girl, how you doing? Yeah.
14: Boom! Bam! Down goes
15: Aaron!
14: Holy cow.
15: I'm a happily married man. Yeah, I was trying to get my picture with Marjorie Taylor Greene. She had somewhere else to be.
14: She wasn't having it.
15: Nancy Mace, we've seen a lot in lately because, you know, she's got those new sexy tattoos all over her arms. And
14: well,
15: that's my. Oh,
14: I like
15: tattoos.
14: She's doing a new podcast too. She's out there. She's getting out there, getting herself established. TMZ rolled up on her. I got to tell you something, okay? I want you to know, if you've been listening for a while, you know that we are on to TMZ. We're on to like the AOCs who just happen to be walking down the Capitol steps flowing. Nobody else is around.
15: Right, like Don Lemon.
14: And she's ready to do an interview.
15: At an impromptu church protest. He just happened to stumble upon.
14: Stop it. Mm-hmm. Stop it. But anyway, you had Nancy Mace do the same thing.
15: Real quick, you know who the master of this was? You know who they all learned from?
14: Who?
15: It's Donald Trump. Donald Trump used to call the tabloid magazines under false aliases back in the day, way before he was a political candidate, when he was just a business mogul. And he would get all the free press.
14: You're right.
15: I see Donald Trump's going to be at this restaurant and this restaurant this person on his arm, and they would come out and cover it.
14: You're right. Okay, let me back up. That makes sense now, because that's exactly what Gavin Newsom was doing with Jake Tapper the other day in that disastrous fly fishing.
15: Right, but people care about Donald Trump. They didn't care about.
14: Well, that's why all these other people are being exposed, because we don't care about them,
15: because
14: we can see right through it. Having said that, Nancy Mace did make some news
15: with her tattoos.
14: Well, no, it wasn't her tattoos. Even without,
15: I meant she made news and she has the tattoos.
14: Well, she does have. Yes. She was asked by a reporter from TMZ what she thought about the Lindsey Clancy case. And what she said has sparked controversy.
17: Back to Lindsey Clancy. Yeah. You saw that her attorney is asking Trump for a pardon, which he can't do. But just
18: which
17: when
18: is
17: you get-
18: how it is, because he knows. As an attorney in the state of Massachusetts, you can't ask for a federal pardon for a state case. I mean, it doesn't take a lawyer. I'm not even a lawyer. I didn't go to law school. It doesn't take a lawyer to figure that out. It was just a publicity stunt. I think it's nasty. It's ugly. He wants sympathy for his client being in a wheelchair. Her children are dead. She should be dead, too.
14: Oh!
17: You're saying she should be dead, too.
18: She should get the death penalty. It should be public. It should be a public execution.
17: What would that look like? In your ideal world, you're saying she deserves a public execution.
18: Oh, absolutely. She killed her kids. She deserves nothing left.
17: Okay.
18: Her kids are dead.
14: Okay, we got to talk about this.
15: Oh,
14: yeah. We got to talk about this.
15: She
14: can't say that.
15: The hell you can't?
14: She can't say that.
15: What? I don't see any problem with it.
14: She's calling for you can't call for the death penalty?
15: The woman strangled her kids. The woman spent three children, 12 plus minutes. She sent her husband away purposely to go pick up dinner. Oh, and go run some extra errands. And then came back. I'm sad.
14: But
15: and then strangled her children to death. Yeah, she should die. And she should die publicly.
14: Okay.
15: And
14: someone should
15: take the same exercise bands and wrap it around her neck and choke the life out of her, because she's a scourge on the planet.
14: Now, hold on a second here.
15: Yeah,
14: you heard how the reporter was taken aback as well. Wait, hold on. What did she say?
15: Yeah, Yeah, Lindsey Clancy deserves to die for what she did. Okay. Mental illness or not. Sorry, she strangled her own children.
14: We're going to pick this up right after the news. Because we need to really kind of push back. What you are talking about right now and what Nancy Mace is talking about
15: is righteous justice.
14: It's so extreme.
15: It's not extreme.
14: So extreme.
15: She killed her children. Killing your children is extreme.
14: I want you to take a couple of deep breaths over the next few minutes while we're listening to the news. And I want you to think about it. I didn't say chant. I just said breathe. We got the news coming up next. 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
22: Two arrests are made in Casa Grande. I'm Wendy Swanson, KNST News. Casa Grande police say two juveniles are now in custody and a third suspect is being sought in connection with Monday night shooting that injured a 10-year-old girl. Police say the 15 and 16-year-olds were arrested late yesterday and could face charges that include aggravated assault, disorderly conduct, weapons misconduct, and minor in possession of a gun. Meanwhile, Fox 10 spoke to the 10-year-old's mother, Charlene Ford.
23: I've been in Arizona for 5 years. But that's the reason I left Chicago, due to gun violence, and just terrified that my kids would get hurt or killed out in Chicago. I felt like Arizona was safer.
22: Police are still looking for Francisco Solano Jr., who they say should be armed and considered dangerous. The child is expected to recover from the gunshot wound. Police say the juveniles have been identified as the shooters in this incident. A Tucson man is facing theft of government money charges. Federal authorities say Ruffin Alford III has been indicted for stealing from the government. They say he kept more than $104,000 in Social Security benefits issued to his deceased mother's bank account. Authorities say that occurred over a five-year period. He's scheduled to make a court appearance a week from tomorrow. Tucson police say two students allegedly carrying handguns were arrested at Pueblo High yesterday. The boys were transported to the Pima Juvenile Detention Center. I'm Wendy Swanson, KNST AM 790. Tucson's most stimulating.
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14: Nancy Mace set the quiet part out loud and has the nation and the left really up in a roar.
24: Ladies and gentlemen, children of all ages, welcome to the Conservative Circus with James T. Harris.
14: Does Lindsey Clancy deserve the death penalty? Well, you know, that question was asked of Representative Nancy Mace. Her answer really stunned TMZ. She called for Lindsey Clancy to be publicly executed. Let's hear that again.
17: Back to Lindsey Clancy. Yeah. You saw that her attorney is asking Trump for a pardon, which he can't do. But just
18: which is
17: get-
18: how it is, because he knows. As an attorney in the state of Massachusetts, you can't ask for a federal pardon for a state case.
14: Now, you see, Nancy Mace called that out. She called that BS right out of the box, knowing that the lawyer was playing games here, trying to garner sympathy for his client. But she wasn't having any patience with that whatsoever because of the deed that was done. And that's what Nancy Mace led up to.
18: He wants sympathy for his client being in a wheelchair. Her children are dead. She should be dead, too.
17: So you're saying she should be dead too? So you
18: think
17: she
18: should get the death penalty? It should be public. It should be a public execution.
17: What would that look like in your ideal world? You're saying she deserves a public execution?
18: Oh, absolutely. She killed her kids. She deserves nothing less.
17: Okay.
18: Her kids are dead.
15: This TMZ reporter.
14: Yeah.
15: I'm hoping he's feigning outrage for clicks and views. But think about this for a minute. Getting the vapors over the fact that Nancy Mace said what millions of Americans believe, which is if you strangle your children, you should probably be eligible for the death penalty. Meanwhile, you've got how many thousands of people that celebrated a Kirkiversary mocking the death of Charlie Kirk? And the people like TMZ are giddy about it. They're laughing about it.
14: You said you hope that he's feigning, you know, outrage. I don't think he is. I think there are people that are just that opposed to the death penalty and just that warped that they even a woman that killed their kids, we should not do that.
15: The same people that are outraged by what Nancy Mace said publicly are the same people that will come out and talk about the fact that they're upset that the shooter in Butler, Pennsylvania missed.
14: Yes, we heard that from Tallarico's minister earlier in the show. The reporter wanted to know more. What, Nancy Mace, what do you mean by public execution?
17: So when you say public execution, Spell that out for me.
18: It could be by a firearm. It could be electric chair. I don't really care. Not an
17: You'd
18: injection.
17: Like to see that.
18: Yeah.
17: You'd like to see someone get...
18: You'd
17: like to see Lindsey Clancy get the electric chair in front of a crowd of people.
14: Hear that? She said electric chair, firing squad, but then she said anything but lethal injection. That's too easy. It's too easy for this woman to go out with lethal injection. We want to see the firing squad.
15: I'll take you one bit further. Uh-oh. And you, Pablo, call TMZ and bring them up in this piece. Not only do I think that Lindsey Clancy deserves the death penalty, I think we should put it on pay-per-view television so that we can all, as a society, watch righteous justice happen.
14: Funny. I mean, you and Nancy Mesa are of one of a kindred spirit.
4: She should get the electric chair. She should get the death penalty. It should be public. It should be a warning to women everywhere. You don't kill your kids. You know, the
5: whole... Don't you think that sits, I mean,
4: I think
5: out of bounds? Like, even if you want to give someone the death penalty.
4: Absolutely not. Child rapists, too. Add them to the list.
15: Amen.
4: Of public executions, yes. These people, you can't... Look at the crime we have in this country. If people can get away with murdering children, what else can they do? I mean, there are no rules. There are no laws.
5: But it was an 11-1 jury. I mean, a lot of people, she was nearly off. And you're saying that she would be in the public square.
4: No, executed. I will tell you, nobody ever wants me on a jury.
14: She's more than just tattoos.
15: I stand corrected.
14: Come on.
15: Michael, who is chiming in on our YouTube chat, which you can watch the show and feel free to join the chat at YouTube at 550KFYI. Michael has corrected me. It shouldn't be on pay-per-view.
14: Right.
15: It should be free over-the-air television like a presidential address. We should put it on NBC, ABC, PBS, CBS, the CW, the Food Network, True TV, USA Network, the NFL Network, the NBA Network, and Telemundo. And everybody should watch it.
14: The juror, the holdout juror, the lone juror who's a black man, of course, who stood up for the three white murdered children, I think he has the same sentiment as Nancy Mace.
6: Ladies and gentlemen, and my fellow Lindsay followers, there was a black man on the juror. That was the one that stood between the movement. And that black man was me. Yep. I have to confess. Listen, I'll send you my address later. I will send you my phone number. I feel free to inbox me all your vitriol because I'm all for it. Yes, the crazy white killed her kids, and I think she should have suffered the consequences for it. I'm about her mental illness. I'm mentally ill too. You know, I got all type going on between these ears. Now, holla at your boy.
14: Come on with it. He said, we can't say, of course, we beeped it out. The crazy blankety blank killed her blankety blank kids. I'm here for it. She's guilty.
15: Can I add another correction?
14: Come on.
15: We shouldn't just put Lindsey Clancy being executed on over the air television. It should be put on Facebook. It should be put on Twitter. It should be put on Instagram, Snapchat, MySpace. Whatever one else I'm forgetting about.
14: What makes
15: TikTok?
14: Nancy Mace's comments so shocking is how far our society has veered from truth and justice. How liberal we have become. How light we have become.
15: And we should play it in classrooms instead of shoving down the LGBTQ agenda. We should show that to show our children that our country is going to protect children.
14: But see, that's just it. That's how far we have slipped away. A no-brainer. You know what? This is when we were remembering 9/11, they were showing the broadcast of it was a normal day before the planes hit the building. It was just a real normal day. One of the news stories is whether a woman who killed her five children should have received the death penalty.
15: You know what else we should do? Well, I got the perfect time and place. Halftime of the Super Bowl. Forget Jay-Z and whatever artist is going to perform. We should kill the itch at halftime of the Super Bowl.
14: Show the killing at the halftime. That's so medieval. That is so medieval. That's going too far. This woman should get life in prison.
15: Nope.
14: Right?
15: Yeah. A very short life. whatever time she has left on this earth should be spent in prison, and then we should kill her.
14: One of the women that stood up at Oprah's town hall meeting for murdering mothers said that true justice would be that this never happens to another child, that another child is not killed by his mother. And you know what? I respectfully disagree. True justice would be the death penalty for this woman. That would be true justice. Justice. Justice for the children that were killed. We've gotten so far away, and I understand how we have, because we have governors coming in the last minute giving clemency to people with the death penalty. Who was that governor in Illinois before he, you know, he retired, before his last day, went and got rid of the death penalty in Illinois? We have the left that is so much, you know, bastardized, you know, judgment. And back so far away from it. I mean, we can see the end result of their game. They're letting criminals go free. You can't even arrest anybody. They want to, you know, free all the criminals from jails. So it's not a big stretch that they don't believe in the death penalty. But we're so far, we swung so far to the left that when somebody suggests it, and I can guarantee you there are many people in the audience that are offended by Aaron's actions. And they also think that Aaron was over the top. You know, he doesn't really believe this.
15: Oh, yeah, I do.
14: But he does.
15: Yeah, absolutely, I do.
14: That's what I'm saying.
15: You strangle your children to death. You know what? I'm not going to condemn you to hell, but I'll send you to God who can make the absolute final judgment.
14: No, you Samuel L. Jackson, what was the movie?
15: View to Kill, one of those John Grisham novels.
14: He's like,
15: yeah, I killed them and I hope they burn in hell.
14: That is the sentiment of a lot of people in the country. You know what? People should be able to hear that, because I think that is closer to reality than the delusion that we're getting from the pink shirt women who support murder, mass murder.
15: Of your own children.
14: Coming up next, the data-centered derangement syndrome. That is what the left is pushing. And, you know, there are more people who are beginning to push back against it. Stay tuned.
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3: You are listening to the Conservative Circus, 550 KFYI, 790 KNST, the free iHeart radio app. A lot of reaction coming in from our last segment about the death penalty and whether or not Lindsey Clancy should be a candidate for it. On Talkback, one listener said, I don't know if you've seen the latest comments from the holdout juror, but he said on the very first day, eight of the women were activists, so they didn't even weigh the evidence in the case. They had an agenda going in, and they were trying to force everyone to vote their way. That is not the way the juror system is supposed to work. And he's right. Even one of them said, you know, they were activists, one of the jurors. There was one woman who said, you know what, I, in my heart of hearts, I felt that she was guilty, but I just, they, you know, they changed my mind, and I thought I should have changed back, but yeah.
4: Like peer pressure.
3: Peer pressure. Well, they were bullied.
4: Yes, there you go. That's an even better word.
3: Absolutely bullied. But the majority of the people who responded to the last segment, they were agreeing with Aaron.
5: Nick Killer.
3: Right.
5: Make it public. Make it free.
3: It's the whole Samuel L. Jackson defense.
6: Yes, they deserve to die, and I hope they burn in hell.
3: Now, he said that. Burn in
5: the... Yeah, I'll let judgment go before the Lord. I got ridiculed one, or not ridiculed. I got
3: chastised
5: right. For, I forget who it was. It was somebody I said they should burn in hell, and I was all...
3: Now, wait a minute. We'll leave that up to the Lord. He'll make the decisions on that, which is based on belief, really. Which is a lot of folks, you know, they don't like that. They want punishment. They want your deeds, your actions. Yes, yes, yes. This woman, though, I mean,
5: but I'll certainly send her before judgment.
3: You know, I think Nancy May said something similar. She said she'll be in the room. She'll do that. The point here is this. We've gotten so far away from judgment. We shun away from it. Oh, that's too harsh. Cruel and unusual, what they're saying. You know, one listener who I believe worked in the system, prison system, she said, yes, I spent many years in our illustrious Department of Corrections here in Arizona. No. No death penalty for this person. Put her on the main line. Put her in general population. She'll be spit, slapped, punched, kicked. She'll have a wonderful time every day. She'll be reminded, and she will be stabbed a few times, probably, in fact, a lot of times. Toodles. That's the reality. See, and this was crazy. They're not saying life in prison. The activists wanted this woman released. And the reality is you kill your three kids and you get put in general lockup.
5: If they wanted her to go...
3: I've never been to prison, but...
5: Get some treatment. She just needed some counseling and to meet with a doctor. She was under a lot of stress, and she had postpartum psychosis, and it's hard to be a woman.
3: Mm.
5: So this is a victory for women.
3: Mm-hmm.
5: We need to stand in unity in pink shirts with women, and the three dead children be damned. This is about a movement.
3: Is that how you do it? I've never done the heart thing
5: yeah,
3: before.
5: Yeah, like that. Well, there's that, and then there's another way you can do it, like like that. That's like the Taylor Swift way, yeah. Okay. And then some other, I don't know.
3: It's, okay.
5: I don't know, you liberal like white women some, gang signs.
3: You're about to make some gang signs, that's what I was about to say.
4: In a prison, huh?
3: Yo. Oh, don't do that one. Don't get us killed. Yeah. Don't get us killed. Whoa. In here. What is wrong with you? No.
5: Was it West Side Crips?
3: Pablo, hit the delete. Hit the delete. Don't let that go out there like that. We don't play like that.
4: Yeah, it was the yard.
3: Even I know
5: can
3: that.
5: Can I make a casual observation
3: please?
5: About throwing up gang signs that I noticed over the weekend? My son and I were in Vegas for his powerlifting tournament, and we stayed on Fremont Street because that's where the tournament was.
3: Okay.
5: And if you go to Vegas, you know that Fremont, the Golden Nugget was where the tournament was.
3: Oh, really?
5: Yeah. But we ended up staying at a different hotel because by the time my dumb behind got around to booking rooms, the Golden Nugget was too expensive. So we stayed somewhere else. But as we're walking around Fremont, and again, nothing against Fremont Street. It's a different, completely different vibe than the Strip.
3: 100%.
5: But we're walking around, and a bunch of the casinos there had signs out front that said, "No club colors permitted." And I'm like, is that still a thing? And then it was like, how would you know? Because Pablo, you're going to have to help me up because you're from the West Side. Don't gangs use like sports team hats and affiliations?
4: 100 years ago they did, yes. When we were in high school, yes. Like the Raiders was big, so you couldn't
5: wear
4: the Raiders
5: gear. The White Sox.
4: White Sox.
5: There's a bunch I know, like I think... is the Crips use blue, and I think like they use like Kansas City Royals hats because it's like how would you know if I'm just walking in a jersey? Like am I repping a gang on it? Am I gonna get murdered in Vegas if I wear like a like today I'm wearing a Colorado Avalanche jersey? I'm not trying to get stabbed and caught.
3: The colors
5: up.
3: Might get
5: it's
3: you in
5: gang
3: trouble.
5: The colors fair.
3: Depends on whether you're in Old Town. In Old Town, there's certain things you shouldn't wear. Have you been noticing my slight little, you know, my shots I'm taking at Old Town?
5: Yeah, you've been dissing your hood.
3: Yeah.
5: What's up?
3: Well,
5: you get kicked out of an establishment.
3: No, I won't.
5: Did they look at your holy jeans?
3: No, it's not my jeans they're looking at. It's not my jeans they should be looking at Old Town right now.
5: It's probably your do-rag.
3: You really can't say what they should be looking at. Otherwise, that's when you'll get in trouble, but they need to be looking at it.
5: Well, I did tell you, I tried to go to lunch with a former executive here at the Radio Factory. About 3 weeks ago, and went to a restaurant. I'm going to leave them unnamed because they wouldn't serve my kind. They said I couldn't go to lunch there. I couldn't even eat at the bar.
4: What was the reason?
3: That's, jersey.
5: Yeah, no jerseys. Gosh. No jerseys allowed. I'm like, really? It's 12:30 in the afternoon on a Wednesday. There's one person in this restaurant.
4: Oh, my goodness. You got caught by the...
3: What you should have said is this is not a basketball jersey, so come on.
5: Actually, what I said was, I see how it is. You won't serve my kind up in
3: That's
5: here.
3: That's right.
5: I'm calling the ACLU.
3: People that are wearing a
5: Where's
3: hockey
5: Benjamin
3: jersey?
5: Crump? I will not stand for this.
3: Benjamin Crump couldn't help you. You need a white lawyer on this one. Because you know what? Can you please tell me some hockey jerseys, people wearing hockey jerseys that have caused this type of trouble in restaurants, ma'am? Can you? You can't.
5: I mean, there was that one time that Paul Bissonnette got into the fight with those Irish gypsies at, Houston's?
3: Really?
5: Yeah.
3: You're in Scottsdale?
5: Yeah, they came up to him and they didn't realize that he was a former... You know, hockey player, and he took him on 5-on-1, and he.
3: Well, why did they go after him? Because of the jersey.
5: Because they were inebriated.
3: Okay.
5: And they were harassing one of the servers, and it's his regular hangout spot.
3: Okay.
5: And he was like, "Hey, you guys need to back off. You guys need to leave."
3: And they didn't know.
5: And then they didn't know. That was a big story. Went outside, and yeah, he messed those dudes up. Now he got roughed up because it was 5-on-1.
3: But he's last man standing.
5: Yeah, yeah.
3: Wow.
5: And then they got arrested.
3: And then he
5: went on, you know, and hosted his TV gig and his podcast, Spitting Chicklets, and told the story.
3: But that doesn't negate my point. But yes, that's more reason to let somebody like you.
5: I want to know why you're not allowed to go into Old Town Scottsdale anymore.
3: We'll have to talk about that. We'll talk about that coming up next.
2: A trial date rescheduled. I'm Wendy Swanson, KNST News. A Maricopa County judge has rescheduled the start of a trial for one of the defendants in the Preston Lord case. KNST's Matt Mattinson has more.
7: Jacob Meisner is now scheduled to head to trial November 3rd. The trial was scheduled to begin October 1st. His defense team had asked for a 6-month delay. Meanwhile, the remaining 5 defendants do not yet have trial dates and are scheduled to be back in court in November for a conference. Taylor Sherman made a court appearance conference last week for a settlement conference, but at this point, there's no plea deal on the table.
2: Arizona Senate Republicans are launching a new investigation into Governor Katie Hobbs over allegations concerning state contractor donations. State Senator Jake Hoffman announced yesterday the Senate Government Committee will issue subpoenas to Hobbs, Attorney General Chris Mays, and over a dozen others. The probe centers on a rate increase granted to a group home company following political contributions to Hobbs and the state Democratic Party. A legislative hearing is set for late September, just weeks before Election Day, despite a recent Attorney General report finding no evidence of criminal wrongdoing. I'm Wendy Swanson, KNST AM 790, Tucson's most stimulating.
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1: Some people say this is kind of like the first gangsta rap.
0: I think it was.
1: Song.
0: Back I remember when this came out.
2: Great song, great movie. Great Hodges, movie. Pac-Man.
0: Yeah. Ice-T, this is the guy who he also put out Cop Killer, right?
1: Which yeah,
0: is
1: kind Body of a, Count. That was more of his metal band.
0: Sort of ironic because isn't he the longest cast member of
1: Law and Order? Yeah,
0: Law and Order.
1: Yeah, now he's playing a cop.
0: He's playing a cop now. Yeah, Ice-T.
1: But then I just figured, you know, we were talking about gang affiliations, and apparently you got kicked out of somewhere.
0: I didn't get kicked out of anywhere.
1: You weren't allowed. See, first of all, you weren't allowed into the Best Buy because you wouldn't wear a mask.
0: That's
1: and
0: true.
1: Now you can't go anywhere in Old Town Scottsdale because you got your holy jeans on.
0: That's not the problem.
1: Walking in your biker gear.
0: My holy jeans, my biker gear, my Harley, that is not the problem in Scottsdale.
1: Well, then what else would the
0: problem be? My problem in Old Town Scottsdale right now is...
1: It's the jewelry, isn't it?
0: No,
1: it's
0: not the jewelry.
1: It's all your silver clanging.
0: It is not the jewelry.
1: Well, what's the problem?
0: My color. Color.
1: Well, what colors were you wearing? Were you wearing like one of your effeminate pink shirts or something?
0: No, I only wear black and you know that. The color is that I'm talking about is my pigmentation. That's the color.
3: That's crazy!
0: That's crazy! And I'm not mad. Listen.
1: Where can you not go in Scottsdale because
0: it's
1: you
0: not
1: are...
0: that I've been banned because I'm black. What's happening is, have you been tracking what's going on around Old Town Scottsdale? You've had multiple shootings. You had people getting killed, shot up. And every time you see it, oh my God, please don't. Lord have mercy.
1: So what Lord, you're saying Lord, is Old Town's mercy. Turning into Tucson.
0: What I'm saying is that I'm saying that BIPOCs, I'm saying that black folks are going into Tucson creating havoc. And not Tucson, into Old Town creating havoc. That's what I'm saying. Black, and then I love the way the news reports it. You have, there was a town hall meeting.

0: A few years ago, there's no ethnicity, there's no culture in Old Town, it's all white people. Then all of a sudden, every time something violent happens, it gotta be coming up somebody black. What? Why? Why? Now I gotta relocate. Because I ain't gonna be a part of that. You're not gonna associate me with that craziness. I'm not gonna do that.
1: James is the first black person to experience great white flight.
0: That's right. I'm going with the white people. I'm not gonna stick around with this. What? I'm like Pastor Manning. I'm leaving too. Trying to go to the. Don't go down there at nighttime. I can go down there in the daytime. No problems. Go to my hat shops. Got my little restaurant. But at nighttime, I'm going home. Why? Because I don't want to get got.
1: Because the colors.
0: That's right. Colors.
1: I said colors. Just to be specific.
0: Color.
1: C-O-L-O-R-S. Colors.
0: I'm not trying to play that. And the folks who know me, right? But if you don't, all of a sudden mistake. That's mistaken identity. I have left so many communities afraid of mistaken identity. That's why I left the hood in Milwaukee. I didn't want somebody to mistake my son as a banger. Now here I am. Old, and I'm going to get mistaken as a banger. Why? Because all people see the
1: color.
0: Because
1: you walk around with a do-rag.
0: Right.
1: And your Harley gear.
0: Right.
1: And your ripped up jeans.
0: Right.
1: And my jewelry. Way more jewelry. They probably think you a drug dealer.
0: Probably. Like a pimp.
1: I wouldn't go that far.
0: I'm moving to Chandler.
2: 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Those police drones?
0: I'm moving to the police drone we talked about the other day. You're right. I probably have a drone following me. And I don't blame them. I would send a drone after me too. Because I look hard when I'm down there in Old Town. 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I don't even know what we're going to talk about coming up next. Coming up next. Let's face it, my friend.
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17: Now here's a guy that doesn't see colors.
18: Oh, this is Stevie Wonder.
17: Yeah, he didn't
18: see anything.
17: Blind.
18: He's blind, so well, he can't see anything, right?
17: Well,
18: so they say
17: hold
18: he
17: on
18: is.
17: A minute. Wait a minute. This calls for... Oh. Second time in the show uh-oh. Today.
18: Got to put on the hats. Okay.
17: Yeah. Stevie Wonder can see.
18: You think
17: that
18: he can?
17: That brother can see.
18: I heard that he can.
17: He ain't blind.
18: You're listening to
17: he
18: the conservative circus.
17: He might be visually
18: circus.
17: Impaired, but Stevie Wonder can see.
18: Five,
17: you got all these
18: KFYI.
17: People that talk about hanging out with Stevie Wonder, and he gets in his car and drives out his driveway, puts a car in park. Stevie Wonder is not blind. Ray Charles was blind. Stevie Wonder is a gimmick.
18: Okay.
17: I'm going to take a temple hat off.
18: All right. I heard from some good folks from Prescott. They said they would love to have me up there. Plus, that's somewhere that old lady was hitting on me that time when on the park bench up there. Oh. Prescott. Oh. Got to get out of Scottsdale, though.
17: I figured you'd move to, like, Paradise Valley.
18: That's still kind of close to home. Too close.
17: And what about moving back to Tucson?
18: The Dirty Tea?
17: Or the old Pueblo. I don't think they like to be called the Dirty Tea. I think that's kind of a negative.
18: You think so?
17: Would you like to be called the Dirty James?
18: Well, no, they were calling it the Dirty Tea to make it, bring it up to speed, make it
17: hip, hard.
18: Hard and stuff like that.
17: Yeah, but I think it's gone too far now. It needs to be a little less hard. Pueblo
18: for me. That's my adopted hometown. I love Tucson. I would move back down there to the hills where I was before. Yeah, absolutely. Foothills.
17: You were like next door neighbors with Nancy Guthrie, right? God rest her soul.
18: Well, she, half a mile.
17: See, I wouldn't be going down there and people can get kidnapped. Nobody knows where you are.
18: You got different kind of problems down there. It's not, you don't have to worry about the neighborhood or whatever. You got to worry about everything down there is designed to kill you. The javelina, the cactus, snakes, scorpions. Rattlesnakes for real, scorpions all up in your toilet paper.
17: The illegals. That happened.
18: Well, yeah, you're closer to that action too. Anyway.
17: The crackhead on the corner?
18: Downtown, yeah. People living in the wash, literally homelessness in the wash behind your multi-million-dollar home. You've got squatters just waiting for you to go on vacation so they can raid your refrigerator and sleep in your house.
5: Nah, go to Prescott, man. Plus, you'll be riding the bike around on those nice highways up there.
18: That's what I'm
5: along
18: saying.
5: The lakes.
18: That's what I'm saying.
17: The way he's going, he's going to end up in like Utah or something.
18: Did you say that knowingly?
17: No,
18: I am scouting out Utah. Just for a ride, though. For a ride. I'm not going to be moving.
17: I like Salt Lake City. It's nice and clean.
18: Only got there once. I only went through the Salt Lake City once. But I'm going to ride through there.
17: I flew there once to pick up a hockey jersey. True story. Pablo's looking at me like I'm crazy. No, I purposely flew to Salt Lake City for a Utah Mammoth game the day they released their new redesigned jerseys to the public.
5: Oh, that was recently then, like a couple...
17: No, it was two seasons ago.
18: Is that the one where you took a picture from the airport? Where you... Yeah, wait, you got stuck at the airport or something, didn't you?
17: No, well, define the time. I mean, he's asking me, is that the trip you went to a hockey? Yes, right. It's the trip I went to a hockey.
5: So were you just there for the game and then you left Salt Lake City, or did you spend some time in Salt Lake City?
17: Typically when I travel, I go in day of the game and try and come home after the game or as early as possible the next day.
5: All right.
17: I don't loiter.
18: No, he's in and out. He's in and out. Except for Vegas. He usually will loiter in Vegas.
17: I'll hang out for things to do. But, I mean, my record is I went to 9 games in 5 days.
5: That's pretty spectacular.
18: As soon as the son is off to college, we'll be seeing more of that, where he's, like, doing marathon trips and games and all that.
17: Before my son started working, when he would go on spring break, we would try and get in as many games as possible over spring break. And yeah, our record was 9 in 5 days.
5: That's spectacular.
17: In, I think, 4 states. Freaking flyer miles.
18: We're going to have so much to talk about tomorrow because the whole color segment wiped out. Actually, it started with Nancy Mace.
17: Yeah.
18: Nancy Mace, her strong position
17: speaking truth.
18: The death penalty. Speaking the truth. And this is something that it's amazing how speaking the truth can create such controversy, such drama. But part of the reason is because we're just not used to that type of truth telling anymore. We become a polite society. Let me rephrase that. It's not polite society. The right has been browbeaten into submission. The right has been cowered, bent the knee. But now things are starting to change. Things have become so egregious And I believe this Lindsey Clancy thing is one of those turning points where you just, the left went too far. The more we're finding out behind the scenes of how these banshee women were trying to pressure people and were successful in getting people to join them in their delusion, and how one person stood up and is still saying, you know what, for all you hate, come on, come on. Here's my address. Come on, Cletus, come on. Hey, you're walking over, you're limping back, but you ain't no easy win. I want to thank you all for hanging out in the conservative circus this morning. The Big Top will reopen tomorrow morning at 6 a.m. We got Clay and Buck are next right after the news on 550 KFYI, 790 KNST.
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23: A new framework from an AI leader. I'm Lisa Brady, Fox News. As calls grow for Congress to step in after warnings about losing control of the technology, OpenAI is now pledging to be more transparent when its AI models misbehave during testing, also revealing there have been more incidents than it previously disclosed.
24: Some of those six incidents includes AI covering up their mistakes by just inventing data to fit the answer. They have stolen API keys. Think of that like a password. They have uploaded research to the internet so that they could then cite it in their own work without permission to be on the internet. And they have used messaging boards to coordinate amongst themselves. This was all unveiled in a new safety framework released last night that says as soon as a model behaves as it shouldn't, OpenAI will publicly report it, even if they haven't yet been able to stop or explain the behavior.
23: Fox Business's Madison Allworth, OpenAI calling it a first step toward a regulatory framework, but there's no consensus on how to regulate yet in Congress. And the president has called the most dire warnings about AI a hoax ahead of the midterm elections. The administration has warned against losing the AI race to China. The OpenAI CEO is expected to attend a state dinner for China's President Xi next week at the White House. Former longtime Republican Senator John Kyle has died. His family says due to complications from a neurological disease.
0: Last year, Kyle was diagnosed with dementia and largely withdrew from public life. For decades, Kyle was a mainstay in Arizona politics, serving in the U.S. House from 1987 to 1995 and the U.S. Senate from 1995 until 2013. Following the death of Senator John McCain in 2018, Kyle was appointed by the state's governor to temporarily fill the late senator's seat.
23: Fox's Jared Halpern at the White House. John Kyle was 84. 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
1: All right, thank you, Scott Shannon. Thanks to all of you for being with us. 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It's 800-941-SEAN. If you want to be a part of the program, 47 days till the single most important midterm in our lifetime. We've been having a very productive discussion on this program. We had it with Bill O'Reilly. I brought the president into it privately on the fact that, you know, there are some people out there that, for whatever reason, maybe it's in all likelihood it's justified. You're angry with maybe your senator, your congressman, your congresswoman. And you know what? You don't feel that they really deserve re-election. I was thinking about this last night in this sense. You know, there is a time and a place when you should be thinking about that. And that time is come and gone. That's called a primary. If you don't like your particular candidate, you don't think they're conservative enough, you primary them and you try to defeat them out at the ballot box. But that is not the choice that is before us in 47 days, because the primary season has come. It is gone. And if maybe a candidate that was in a primary didn't win, I'm sorry that your person lost. I mean, you know, it's sort of like there have been many times I've been disappointed with election results. Didn't particularly like it when Clinton won. Didn't particularly like it when Obama won and Biden won. But you know, you don't stop fighting. If you love this country, you love the country. If you really see a danger, you got to point that danger out. This to me is, again, this is on the DSA website. This is what is in play this election season. You have candidates. We've elected 250 of them in 40 states since 2019, and there are 40 plus more of them on the ballot in 47 days. This is the truth. This is the reality. You shall know the truth, and the truth shall set you free. And it is a very, very specific agenda that they are advocating for. Understand this, that now the old establishment guard of the Democratic Party is dead. They are defeated. They are out of power, and they are subservient to and bow at the altar of these radical socialist communists, whatever you want to call them. All I'm telling you is what they have on their website and what they are running on will take our Constitution, this great constitutional republic, 250 years this has existed. As Ben Franklin famously said when asked during the debate over the, you know, what we will have, a monarchy or a republic. A republic if you can keep it. A republic is, you know, the way our founders and framers designed this, it is messy. It is the way it is. You have, you know, two separate houses in Congress. You have the House of Representatives. They're not, which is more reactionary to the moment as it was designed to be versus, you know, the quote, more deliberative body of the United States Senate. Am I, like many of you, frustrated with the SAVE Act? Yeah, but they were 15 votes short. Don't lie to you on this program. I just tell you the truth, the reality, what it is. In terms of eliminating the filibuster like Donald Trump wanted, sorry, they were about 12 votes short on that, too. And there was no way you were going to get the votes to do these things. Now, the interesting thing is there is a new development with the SAVE Act, and Mike Johnson is the one that is now trying to drive this through the reconciliation process, and hopefully he's going to be successful. You know, will it be done? Well, they start voting in the Commonwealth of Virginia in 2 days. So I'm not exactly sure that it's timely enough. It is sad. Something as fundamental and basic as proof of citizenship and voter ID. Wow. I mean, why we even have to debate that? Why are we debating men, biological men playing women's sports? How is it we have candidates that believe there are six genders, not two? You know, how do we possibly have a candidate that claims God is non-binary, that he's a Christian that hates Christianity, but he does know his favorite drag queen. That's top of mind in his head. on top of, you know, every other insane position. You know, all trans people, including biological men, need access to abortion. I need to go back to school and study more biology. It's crazy. And then, of course, we have Al-Sayed. We're going to get to some of his craziness and his best friend. No, just the California, some California podcaster guy out there. I don't know who he is. Yeah, you do. You invited him on the campaign trail, according to Hassan Piker. So this is what I mean when I say, to be very clear to all of you, what I mean when this is what's on the ballot, because this is what they are running on. This will be the power base of the Democratic Party. Example, point, case in point, has any elected Democrat in the Senate besides John Fetterman ever criticized the likes of Mamdani or Bernie Sanders or Pocahontas? You know, no. Chuck Schumer, Hakeem Jeffries, have they ever criticized Mamdani? They live in New York. You know, you would think that Chuck Schumer would have been against Mamdani. He doesn't have the courage of his convictions because he cares about his power. So the dominant voice now, the power base of the foundational thought process of this Democratic Party has shifted dramatically. It is the most radical agenda I've ever seen of any party ever since I've been doing this now on radio, 38 years in total, 25 years in syndication. And their stated agenda, eliminate the U.S. Senate. Now, just listen to all of these items and ask yourself, will this shred the Constitution as I am arguing? And then ask yourself another question. Is there any Republican that you could name? And if you can name it, call the show and tell me so I can oppose this Republican that is supporting any part of this agenda. Because it's eliminate the Senate. You no longer will get to choose the president in an election. They will pack the courts. They're saying it openly and regularly now. They want amnesty for illegal immigrants. They want to abolish borders. They want to abolish ICE. They want to end all deportation. The single most preventable national security disaster happened under Biden-Harris Mayorkas, over 12 million unvetted Harris-Biden-Mayorkas illegals have come into the country. And this is now in writing what they want. Amnesty, abolish borders. They want to end all deportation. This is probably the most insane part, although all of it's insane. All of it will shred the Constitution. Defund the Department of War? Wow. I'm sure Russia, China, North Korea, the Iranian, I'm sure they'd love that. And of course, they want to abolish prisons and abolish the police. These are not my words. Go look at the DSA website. They want to eliminate cash bail. Then, of course, public ownership. Very definition of socialism/communism, public ownership of most corporations. And then they want the wealth tax. They want to confiscate one group of people's money so they can make these promises, communism, cradle to grave, womb to tomb, all under the banner of a Green New Deal, you know, guaranteed daycare for your children on top of their failed government schools that are a disaster, even though we spend more per child, per capita on education than any other industrialized country. We have the worst results, worst bang for our buck. You can't screw it up more than government. But then they're also going to guarantee you a government job, a government salary, government health care. A lot of good Obamacare did. Then they're going to guarantee you government healthy food. What is it going to be, Tallarico vegan? No, thank you. I'd rather buy my own food. I go shopping every week at Publix. I go shopping. People ask me, what are you doing here? I'm shopping. I'm hungry. What do you think I'm doing? That's always a strange question to me. And then, of course, guaranteed retirement, guaranteed, guaranteed, guaranteed, guaranteed. Okay, that's their agenda. So what am I trying to communicate to everybody here? Because this is critical. This is so critical because this, what I just listed to you, would destroy this great republic, this constitutional republic, 250 years of it. If we can keep it, that's on the ballot. Now, my argument about weak Republicans is very simple. I don't like them. I hate rhinos. I wish they had a I wish we had more people like Donald Trump with a backbone of steel. We don't. That's the reality. I wish we had more governors like, well, we have Bruce Blakeman. I hope if he gets elected in New York, he'd do a great job. He'd save New York. Steve Hilton would save California. Ron DeSantis, my governor, man, did he hold strong during COVID. Wow. And he was under fire every day. Wish more people in Congress were as strong as him. They're not. Some are. Some deserve our great support. Here's the argument, though. Not one Republican that I know of is going to support any one of the agenda items I just mentioned, which will shred our Constitution. So you've got a choice. You either sit it out. Well, you got three choices. You can, you know, vote for the Republicans, whether you like them or not, because they don't support the shredding of our Constitution. Or you can just sit it out and let other people decide because you're mad and take your toys and go home. That to me would be the equivalent of it. I think it's a mistake, but I want everyone to be themselves. I believe in liberty. I believe in freedom. And I just give everyone their own. I want to make you make an informed decision here. Or you can elect these people. But if no Republican is supporting the shredding of the Constitution, I'll take that over. And then now, if you want to go further down the road, you can absolutely look at the people that are not living up to the standards that you would want to hold them to and the principles that you hold near and dear to your heart as God guides you in your common sense that he gives you. But you can primary them. And if you didn't do it this time, or you weren't successful this time, you got another shot 2 years from now. But in the meantime, here's what will stop. You know, we've not had an illegal alien released into this country now in 16 straight months because of President Trump. We had, for the first time, the U.S. had negative net migration in 2025. First time in a half a century. The president and his team stopped more than 10,000 narco-terrorists with narco-terrorism ties from entering the country. Over 10,000 gang members have been arrested. He put the Halt Fentanyl Act that he signed into law. He designated 10 Latin American cartels as terror groups like Frente Aragua, MS-13. Crime, the murder rate, last year, the lowest level in 125 years. It was the biggest drop in violent crime in American history. This year, the murder rate down another 23% from last year. The same with other violent crime. The same with rapes are down. Robberies are down. That's all President Trump. That's all President Trump with the current configuration that we have in Congress. Not perfect. Yeah, I wish they passed the SAVE Act. We had record domestic oil and gas production in 2025. That's President Trump. That's the current House and Senate, as imperfect as some of them are. By the way, Kamala Harris announcing she wants to campaign with campaign with somebody. I have it here in front of me. I'll get to that in a second. I think she said she would campaign with either Hassan Piker or Abdul El-Sayed. I can't believe that. Oh, here it is. She plans to campaign with Abdul El-Sayed. She's going to go help him. Well, Abdul El-Sayed just met with Schumer. He promised him $10 million. The president declared we have two sexes, male and female. President banned federal funding, sponsorship, promotion of chemical surgical mutilation of minors. And the indoctrination of our school children, terminating federal support for gender ideology equity curricula. Of course, he moved with the greatest deregulation movement in history, the MAHA movement, most favored nation pricing for every drug maker, all under this Congress and President Trump. So there's your choice. This is the biggest choice election that you'll face in your lifetime. One group of people will try to shred the Constitution. We'll fight. I'm not going anywhere. But I'd rather not have that fight, and you can stop it in 47 days. Choose wisely. We will get the government we deserve. Some of us deserve better, though. Ronald Reagan once said, inflation is as violent as a mugger, as frightening as an armed robber, as deadly as a hitman. I always listen to Reagan. Reagan was so wise. So what does inflation mean for your money? 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
14: By state.
1: By the way, when I say that there's a time and place, if you don't like your representatives, you do primary them. And I'll give you the examples. For the 2022 midterms, Donald Trump opposed Liz Cheney. She lost. Tom Rice of South Carolina, he lost to Russell Fry. Peter, I think his name is Majer, lost to John Gibbs. Jamie Butler finished behind Trump-backed Joe Kent. If you look at the 2026 midterm, Senator Bill Cassidy, Louisiana. Senator John Cornyn, he supported Ken Paxton. Thomas Massey was primaried and defeated. He lost after the most expensive House primary in the country on record. Representative Dan Crenshaw. You have Brad Raffensperger in Georgia. And then, of course, you have on the state level, you have those five Indiana, you know, senators that blocked redistricting. They all got defeated. I mean, it's had a pretty big success level. Primaries are where you make the challenge. Quick break, right back. We'll continue.
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25: 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We'll be right back.

0: Matt's got more behind-the-scenes information, more contacts than anybody, more friends behind the curtain. 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
1: 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So this issue, I want to just go over this quickly. I don't want to spend a whole lot of time on it. And that is, I've been friends with Robert Kraft. He's the New England Patriots owner for some time. I mean, this guy's been in 11 Super Bowls. And, you know, the years since he made a pledge to New England, then the Patriots, you know, land. I know some people hate them. They hate him because they win so much. And I understand that. People love their team. I get it. I understand it. He's one of the nicest, most generous, kind people that I know. And so he made a decision. He owns the stadium known as Gillette Stadium. Did you know that? A lot of cities own stadiums, etc. No, he owns his own. And it's owned personally by him. And anyway, he was the first of what became many stadiums to block this guy Macklemore from performing. This guy Macklemore, you know, this Macklemore, whatever his name is. I'm not a fan of Macklemore. I know he's become a multimillionaire. I know that. And if people want to go see him, I'm not part of cancel culture. You know, Macklemore, you know, I wasn't even familiar with him until this controversy came up. But he's used his stage, his platform, to spew far left, Palestine-obsessed conspiracy theories about America and Israel. Okay, naturally, a lot of artists rushing to his defense. Now the politicians are getting involved and trashing the tour's real draw, which is Ed Sheeran, who happens to be a great musician. And they're after Robert Kraft, who blocked Macklemore from using his stadium. And what was interesting is this guy Macklemore demanded Kraft donate $2 million to the region of Gaza. Well, guy, he had already pledged that to Ed Sheeran. So it was basically, you know, a power play move. And I'm sure this guy Macklemore probably knew it. That's my best guess. And then Robert Kraft put out, in addition to the donation, I'd like the people who are speaking in support of the Palestinian people to know that for decades I have supported efforts that create opportunity for Palestinians. I have brought young Palestinians and young Israelis together to build businesses, create jobs, and forge relationships. So on top of the money he had already pledged, I know Robert Kraft. Remember when the whole Colin Kaepernick issue came up? I remember what he told me, what he told his team. If there's any charity that you want me to support, I'm in it with you. To all of his players. He said, look, if we want to do good for the community, I'm in, I'm on board. You can count on me. I'll match what you put in. And he did. And he told me very specific stories. Probably I shouldn't share it. It was kind of told to me privately. A lot of people that are very generous, they don't like their acts of generosity known, which I think is the right way to do it. I think the Bible refers to it properly when they say don't let the left hand know what the right hand's doing. But anyway, so no one has a right to perform anywhere. He owns the stadium, and he says, look, I don't support boycotts, cancel culture. Macklemore and his music and idiotic rants, he can find a platform for it, but nobody has to platform him. You know, there's certain people I don't want on the show. If you're anti-Semitic, you're a racist, you're a white nationalist, I'm not interested in talking to you because I think you're ignorant. I'll start there. There's nothing left to talk about. I'm not going to convince you you're an idiot. You're just an idiot. So what's the point? But I don't have to platform you. I'm not boycotting you. I'm not saying that other people can't listen to you. I believe in free speech. I make my living on it. So, you know, but anyway, so we played some of these cuts about this. His conduct has been shameful. Booted from a music festival after exclaiming bleep America during another pro-Palestine rant 8 days after the anniversary of 9/11. 2014, forced to apologize. Performing in an offensive costume that appeared to be mocking Jewish people, complete with a prosthetic nose, claimed, "Oh, I thought it resembled Abe Lincoln." Now deleted 2009 tweet. Macklemore accused George W. Bush of knocking down the Twin Towers. Apparently, the post by Hassan Piker later replied with one word: "Quote true, George W. Bush did not knock down the Twin Towers. We know that as a fact." So these people spread their lies, their conspiracy theories, a lot of hatred as far as I'm concerned. What do you expect Israel to do? And I'm just, you know, I'm saying good to Robert Kraft for standing on his principles. Because, you know, somebody has to stand. Why are we going to platform people? You know, all these, I've been to Israel. I've been to border towns in Israel. We've done a lot of coverage from Israel. I've interviewed Prime Minister Netanyahu. I've known him for 30 years, too, like I know President Trump. And I can tell you as a person, you know, and seeing up front, close and personal, a border town like Sderot and being there and 10,000 rockets hit that city, that small town, actually, in the 10 years prior to my arrival. And look what happened there on October 7th. And look at other places as well. You know, it's all the same. You know, so what I'm trying to say to you here is Israel lost the equivalent of what would be 40,000 Americans in a day on October 7th. We're coming up on the anniversary of that soon. And what would you want your country to do? Because I think that's the fundamental question here. And now, of course, you have the politicians getting involved. Here's AOC. Listen to her.
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3: I am.
2: You are?

0: sophisticated architecture, and you can't believe how much money there is, and they have hundreds and hundreds of miles of them with a little rail system and lighting in it. Where'd they get that money? That was money that was earmarked for the people in Gaza, for the Palestinian people in Gaza. Hamas took that money to build out their terror tunnel network instead of building schools and hospitals and infrastructure and providing for the people. I mean, God knows how many hundreds of millions of dollars, because it's so in depth, and how much they spend on rockets and munitions to fire into Israel to kill innocent people. Why don't they ever on the left blame the people responsible for all of this? Anyway, Robert Kraft's record is stellar on this. AOC and the likes of her, et cetera. You know what? Nobody's stopping Macklemore or you from going to Macklemore. And if people don't want to go see Ed Sheeran, they don't have to go see Ed Sheeran. But he said, I want to perform for the hundreds of thousands of people that bought tickets to my show. And I'm sure it'll give people an opportunity to get a refund if they want. I hope they don't. I think it would be a huge mistake. All right, back to the midterm, which I want to get to. We're 47 days away. And we can either build on President Trump's successes during his second term, or we're going to surrender this country to the new radical left that I just went over in the first half hour of this program. Hell-bent on shredding our Constitution, destroying our constitutional republic. You know, you look at the race in Michigan. You know, Democrats now rushing to embrace the radical leftist DSA supporting Hassan Piker loving Abdul El-Sayed. Now, here's the interesting part of all this. Abdul El-Sayed met yesterday with Senate Democrats, and they're all rallying behind them. And guess what? Chuckie Schumer pledged $10 million to his campaign. And Senator Kirsten Gillibrand, yeah, she's supporting him too. He, for five times in total, will not condemn Hassan Piker. America deserved 9/11 and a lot of our other horrible stuff. We have played a lot of it on this program. Words that came right out of his mouth. You know, the streets will soak in their red capitalist blood. You might remember this one.
1: Poor people that they can they can afford housing in Berkeley. I don't know how that works.
2: My understanding is that the property owners who have properties there choose just not to rent it at all.
3: Yeah, kill them. Kill those motherfuckers. Murder those motherfuckers in the street. Let the streets soak in their red capitalist bloods, dude.
0: He won't condemn that guy. And Kamala Harris doesn't condemn the association either. She's going to campaign for Abdul El-Sayed. That's his best friend, Hassan Pike. Won't condemn him. You know, we're going to keep bringing in immigrants. Well, listen to this cut. He does claim that some of these, I'm just reading the comments of some viewers. Why would anyone ever say something as horrible as this about, quote, your sister? Listen.
4: We're going to keep bringing in immigrants into this country on purpose, just so they can your sister, and then maybe even your daughter. We're going to destroy the white race. That's what we're here to do.
0: Huh. Or him talking about the Constitution.
5: I f*** the Constitution. I wipe my with the Constitution. It's a piece of paper, dude. Shut the f*** up. Mother f*** the Constitution and mother f*** this country, okay? You stupid f***.
0: America deserved 9/11. Do you believe that? You don't think this is a guy worth condemning? Listen.
6: America deserved 9/11, dude. I'm saying it. Totally brought it on ourselves, dude. Holy shit. We did. We f***ing did. In a video game, whatever, hypothetically, politically, we f***ing did, man. We did. Holy shit. Like, how is anything I'm saying controversial? Like, we f***ing fund the people who did 9/11, still to this day.
0: This is the radicalized party. Not one Republican will go along with the shredding of our Constitution. Now, when we do this, anyway, Alan in Texas, God bless Texas, Alan, how are you? Alan, are you there?
7: Hey, Sean, doing great here in the great state of Texas. I'm 72-year-old, born and raised right here in the state of Texas. And I know a lot of folks have moved in over the last 10 years to escape the radical policies of these blue states and blue cities, right? So, hey, guys, I'm speaking to you. You may not like...

0: Republicans. You may not want to go break bread with them or go to church with them or have their kids play with your kids on the soccer team. But guess what? If you don't vote Republican, we risk throwing away everything you guys left those states for, but far worse. Well, please listen to the sobering words that Sean Hannity here has been so prolific about speaking and trying to communicate to the citizens of this country. We got to get it right. Vote Republican. Let's keep this republic going.
1: I appreciate your kind words, Alan. They mean a lot, but I'm going to tell you something. This debate is healthy. As a matter of fact, I urge people that maybe disagree with what I'm saying to call the show. 800-941-SEAN is my number. Because this is not like a typical election. These are uncharted waters. We've never had this level of danger or crazy. I've said it about other midterms, and I meant it then. I don't take it back, but not like this. Not one where we eliminate the Senate, we don't elect the president, open borders and amnesty and pack the courts and abolish prisons and no bail and, you know, amnesty and insanity. Defund the Department of War. And if there is any Republican that supports that, even the weak ones, the spineless ones, the rhinos that I don't like. I was very clear yesterday and the day before and the day before that. But honestly, at this point, if they're not supporting that crazy, then I don't think you have a choice this time. That's my humble opinion. But maybe some of you disagree. Anyway, 800-941-SEAN is our number. Also, when we get back, we got a lot of ground to cover today. We will check in with Bruce Blakeman. Can he save New York? And also, we'll be checking in coming up in the program today. You don't want to miss it. We'll check in with Steve Moore. Great news on the economy. We will share next, and we'll get to your calls. Listen, every home needs a home security system. You want one that is proactive, not reactive.
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21: 47 days to the midterms. I'm Lisa Brady, Fox News, and cost of living is still getting top billing.
22: Sometimes when something is a political problem, the people in power ignore it. Here, officials are not ignoring the political problems caused by high prices. They are asking voters, though, to have some patience.
21: Fox's Peter Ducey at the White House, which is defending a Trump agenda Democrats say is failing. Many Democrats and some Republicans in Congress also pushing for AI restrictions, while the Trump administration argues AI labs should take responsibility for safety. NVIDIA CEO Jensen Huang echoing that after a meeting today with AI leaders and Britain's King Charles in Scotland following recent incidents of AI models going rogue during testing.
23: Those incidents are reminder that as we move from labs to product development, the companies have to become much more rigorous in testing and securing and making sure that the products are ready for use before it's released.
21: OpenAI admitting more incidents of AI models misbehaving during tests and releasing a new framework on transparency. Meantime, the OpenAI CEO, among the tech leaders, now expected to attend a White House state dinner next week for China's president. A new report accuses the U.S. of possible war crimes in Iran.
24: Human rights experts commissioned by the United Nations say they found reasonable grounds to believe the U.S. committed war crimes in two strikes on Iran. They include a missile attack that hit a school in the southern city Minab. Iran state media says 168 people were killed, most of them children. The UN fact finders say there's evidence of indiscriminate attacks resulting in civilian deaths.
21: Fox's Jonathan Savage. Pentagon findings have not been released. The U.S. military says it does not target civilians. 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
1: All right, thanks, Scott Shannon. 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Our telephone number is 800-941-SEAN if you want to be a part of the program. You know, Steve Moore is a longtime friend of the program. He'll join us in a minute. Wrote the book Trumponomics, Inside the America First Plan to Revive Our Economy. And, you know, he's been sending me now, and I have been referring to it, but I wanted to have him on actually explain it himself. There is so much good economic news. I know our abusively biased, corrupt legacy media mob will never, ever tell you any of this news. They want to preach the gospel of left wing doom and gloom. They're nothing but an extension of the Democratic, you know, Communist Party now. That's who they are. But, you know, but for shows like this and my TV show, and we'll highlight this again tonight, because it's such good news. It's unbelievable. I want to take you back to Donald Trump's first term pre-COVID, a record low unemployment set for all of these demographics, because we know that the left loves to play identity politics, but African Americans, Hispanic Americans, Asian Americans, women in the workplace, African American youth unemployment, all record lows. Remember, we just dropped a podcast with Senator Tim Scott when he was in Dallas. I sat down and talked with him like I talked to Newt Gingrich. Two really good podcasts if you want to see them. And, you know, it is unbelievable that Donald Trump never gets credit for all that he has done. Historically, you know, black colleges and universities, you know, Donald Trump at the prodding of Tim Scott, you know, these historically black university colleges would have to go every single year and appeal to the government for some financial support. And Trump said, I'm going to make it permanent. Does he ever get credit for that? No. Do most people know that? No. Okay. So this week so far, we had incredible census income data that came out. Hispanic and black African American poverty rates hit an all time low in this country. Incomes for the lowest 25% rose to the highest level ever. Median income rose to $87,600, which is the most ever. Remember, we had the largest tax cuts, no tax on tips, overtime, Social Security. That's not tax cuts for the rich. That's tax cuts for the hardworking men and women in this country. The most ever. Median income, $87,600. Complete reversals from the Biden administration. I have charts I will show you on television tonight. Child poverty levels now at the lowest rate ever recorded. I mean, it's such a dramatic difference from where we once were. The poverty rate falls with the biggest drops among minorities in this country. You know, if you look at all people, I mean, the drop is between 24 and 25. It is rather dramatic. Actually, for white Americans, it is consistent. There hasn't been a drop at all. But among African Americans and among Asian Americans and among Hispanic Americans, it is the largest poverty drop, and it's happening for minorities and minority communities around the country. If we can just improve their schools and improve law and order and safety security and not go with this idiocy of abolishing the police and defunding and dismantling the police and no bail and no jails and open borders, it would even be better. Real change in median household income. If you look at Trump in his first term, it went up $6,640. Under Biden, it went up, $569. So far in Trump's second term, it's already at $1,964. Just like Cash Patel, record low murder rate, robbery rate. The number of rapes in this country, we are setting, you know, record lows in the history of this country. Murder rate dropped 125% in 2025 alone. If you look at real change in the average 401k, which for a lot of people is their big retirement number. Okay. Well, under President Trump, in his first term, it went up $26,200. His second term so far, $23,800. Under Biden, the real change in the average 401k went down a whopping $24,800, pretty much undoing all the gains of the Trump administration. So, you know, income now hitting a record, poverty now declining at a record, according to the census report. You know, it's interesting to watch the Fed in this quarter point basis point increase. The Fed didn't start hiking interest rates under Biden until inflation hit 8.5%. Wow. We're less than half of that. And it's gone down precipitously since Donald Trump became president. Commerce Department says retail sales in August. Oh, they're always higher than expected. Every article higher than expected. Because everyone is trying to downplay this successful economic policies of the president. Retail sales this last month rising 1.2%, and after recording a revised dip of 0.05% in July, and they were only expecting, you know, half this gain. That's it. You know, so it's very, very frustrating, because pocketbook stress and the broad pessimism and the affordability mantra, it's really when Democrats have power, then the Republicans have to come in and clean it up. You know, if you want to go to the radicalized DSA agenda, this is your choice election. There's not a single Republican that supports that insanity that will shred our Constitution. Not one. And now we will get the government ultimately we deserve. Anyway, joining us now is Steve Moore. He authored the best-selling book, Trumpadomics. Well, you've been sending me nothing but good news all week. I figured I'd let you expand on it yourself, considering you're the one that, you know, passes this good information on to me.
2: Well, Sean, great summary of the data. It's a fortunate thing that you're talking about this, because maybe the most amazing thing of all, here we get one of the best reports ever from the Census Bureau. This is always considered the gold standard of the data on what's happening in poverty and income in America. All of the media has always paid close attention to this every year, except this year. Did you know, I looked at the front page of the Washington Post, New York Times, Wall Street Journal, looked at the CNN website. I couldn't find anything about this report. I mean, maybe.
1: Yeah, what a shock.
2: If I guarantee you, if this had happened under Biden or Obama, it would have been a banner headline of the newspaper. You know, income shoot up, poverty rates hit their all-time low level under Obama, but that they didn't. But if they did, that's what they would say. So why is it that the media has not said virtually anything about these blockbuster numbers? I've been doing this for 35 years. These are about the best numbers I've ever seen. I want to add something to the parade of numbers that you just recited. You know, Trump did terrible with liberal women. Oh, liberal women hate Trump, right? 80% of liberal women voted against Trump. Guess what? The gap, you know, they've always, for 40 years, liberal women have talked about the pay gap, right, Sean, between white men and women. Guess what? Under Trump, the pay gap between men and women came to an all-time low. In other words, Trump did more than any president to reduce that gap. So these are the kinds of things that nobody is talking about. It is an amazing report. It is so bullish for the U.S. economy. You're exactly right. We're in a construction boom. We're in a manufacturing boom. We're in an investment boom. The only thing that is going wrong with the economy right now is the high oil price, and that's why the Fed raised rates. And by the way, I'm a big fan of Kevin Warsh. I think that quarter point increase may have been necessary, but my goodness, all of the...
1: Well, is it necessary? Is it, you know, let me play President Trump on this, because, I mean, he's stuck with the former Fed chair, Jerome Powell. This is what he said about it.
2: Yeah.
3: Yeah, I do. I mean, I'm relying on Kevin, but he's got, you know, a very tough board. He's got a board that was put there by a lot of other people, and the interest rates are too high. They're not appropriate, and I talked to Kevin, and I said, you might as well vote with the board, because it's not going to matter. The board is very hostile. They're very political. They're doing the wrong thing. They're a bunch of politicians or people put on by politicians, and it's a shame, because it's too high an interest rate. Despite that, the country barrels through everything because we're doing so well, but the interest rates are too high. We should be paying the lowest interest rate anywhere in the world, because we have the strongest credit. If we wanted to get rid of deficits, which we could do with a swipe of a pen with every country, we'd make $1.5 trillion a year. We'd pay off our debt, we'd do all sorts of things, but we haven't chosen to do that, but at some point we will.
1: I mean, the president is correct. I mean, it's a board that he didn't appoint, and Kevin is trying to do his best. I'm sure he didn't vote for it.
2: So, by the way, I love what President Trump said. Two things that he said I love, which are exactly right. Number one is that growth does not cause inflation. You know, you and I have talked about this over the years, but growth is what causes more products. And, you know, if the economy produces more apples, the price of apples goes down. Nobody at the Fed believes that. I mean, they have completely the wrong model in their head. And you're right. I have to say, Kevin Warshin is in hostile territory over at the Fed right now. I mean, we always talk about the swamp, right? The epicenter of the swamp is the Federal Reserve Board. Do you think any of these people at the Federal Reserve Board, other than Kevin Warshin, a few others, want to help Trump?
1: No. If you want my quick answer, no. I don't think they do, and I think Jerome Powell has an axe to grind.
2: Yes, no doubt, no doubt. And the other...
1: There's one other thing we didn't bring up. I mean, the number of people applying for unemployment benefits dropped sharply this week. You know, you mentioned something, and I don't want to gloss over it. The president has $11 trillion. We've never had this in the history of the country, in committed manufacturing investment money, and he's bringing in-house, meaning to America, because we've up to now imported most of our semiconductor chips. That is going to change radically. That's also good for national security, defense, high-paying career jobs, pharmaceutical manufacturing. Yep. Again, we were reliant on countries that hate us, like China. That is coming to an end, and he's brought back automobile manufacturing. All industries, high-paying career jobs for Americans.
2: That's exactly right, and there's two presidents in my lifetime who have done that. One was Ronald Reagan, and the other is Donald Trump. And both of them saw massive amounts of foreign capital being invested in the United States, creating jobs here. It didn't happen under Obama. It didn't happen under Biden. But it certainly has under those two great presidents. And that means more jobs, more high paying jobs, the construction boom and manufacturing boom. There's a reason, Sean, that we call Trump the blue collar president. And there's a reason why blue collar workers voted for him, because he has brought those jobs back home.
1: All right, quick break, right back. More on the great news on the economy that you'll never hear from the abusively biased and corrupt legacy media mob. More with Steve Moore on the other side. Then your calls are coming up.
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0: All right, let's continue our final moments with Steve Moore. A lot of good news on the economy. We have charts and graphs we'll show you on TV tonight. There's such a different and competing visions on the line, you know, in this election cycle. It's actually scary to me. I really don't understand why anybody would put their faith, hope, and trust in government. How are your government schools doing? We pay more per capita per student than any industrialized country with the worst results. Obamacare promises, not one was kept, not one. We're paying 300% more rather than saving on average $2,500 a year per family. Millions lost their doctors, millions lost their plans. You know, why do people trust the government that lies to you about COVID, lies to you about Joe's cognitive health, lies to you about the borders being closed and secure? What happened to the Social Security lockbox? They raided it. And I'm not sure why people want to put their hope in a government guaranteed job, daycare, health care, guaranteed salary, guaranteed healthy food, guaranteed retirement, because it is mathematically impossible. Mm-hmm. You know, even if they confiscated everybody's wealth, but the rich would leave the country. They wouldn't just leave California, New York. None of these promises will ever be fulfilled. Why do people buy into this nonsense?
1: Well, you know, Ronald Reagan said it best when he said a government big enough to give you everything you want is big enough to take everything you've got. And I blame us. You're in my generation. We let the left run the schools. We let the left for 30 years indoctrinate our kids with wacko, crazy socialism, communism, doctrine. And now what's happened 25 years later, all these young people think socialism is the way to go, when the primary lesson of the last 100 years, anyone who is a student of history knows that free market capitalism is what creates prosperity, and socialism, communism create despair and, virtual slavery. I mean, if you're working for the government, you're basically a slave.
0: Oh, it's not. It would not be my choice of work. And I will tell you, I tell everybody, I'm not even sure I'm sold on college anymore. I think most kids spend their times in fraternity parties and frat houses, you know, getting wasted half the time. And the standards are next to zero. Nothing is applicable to real life. And you keep reading article after article, the next generation of millionaires is going to be blue collar workers. I'm not sure tradespeople, especially in the age of AI, that would not be a better decision. Steve Moore, you're the best. Appreciate it. Thank you. 800-941-SHAWN if you want to be a part of the program. Look, it's now we're almost 3 years, the 3 year anniversary when more than 1200 innocent Israelis were murdered and 250 hostages taken. On top of that, there was rape and murder and kidnapping and beheading, even little children. I mean, it's horrible. As we now remember the lost souls of October the 7th, Israel is still, their very existence, under threat by people pledged to wipe Israel off the map from the river to the sea, as they often chant. But look, there is a light that shines in the darkness, always. And the beauty is there are groups like the International Fellowship of Christians and Jews. We proudly have partnered with them, and good people of Christianity and the Jewish faith coming together to boldly stand with Israel as they fight for their survival. Now the IFCJ has their Flags for Fellowship movement, and all across America on the anniversary of October 7th and those attacks, we have churches and synagogues, universities, communities are planting Israeli flags, which is a powerful declaration that Israel is not alone. We can together stand against hate and anti-Semitism, one flag at a time. And whatever you can do to help the thousands and thousands of displaced Israelis, their homes have been bombed out. They are in need of all humanitarian assistance, food, water, shelter, clothing, medications. The elderly, they have these mobile medical clinics to help them out. Please go to their special website, show your support, joinfof.org. That's the website. It's one word, joinfof.org today.

0: Sean Hannity has spent a quarter of a century hosting this show. That's longer than some careers, some marriages, and every diet. And the weirdest thing about it, he's still doing it.
1: Hannity is a voice of sense.
0: Happy anniversary, Sean, and keep it up.
2: 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I can't do this without you, and I never forget it every single day. And can't really explain that my desire to do the best job possible increases every day, which I didn't even think was possible. But, you know, I feel very grateful, blessed that I found what I love to do. And I love to come to this microphone every day and go to TV every night, now do the podcast. And you all make that possible for me because you can fire me anytime you want. And I hope you never do. Listen, we all need a safety security plan. This is a very dangerous world. There's a lot of evil in it. It's just a fact. And this is the beauty of BYRNA.com. Now, there are some instances only lethal force will do. And that's 0.01% of the time, according to the FBI, the latest year we have statistics for. And that, of course, would be 2022. Last year we have numbers for. Now, the beauty of this non-lethal technology, you don't need a permit. You don't need a background check. 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Please look at their videos online. You will not regret it. By the way, I love Jay Leno. You know, Jay Leno and Johnny Carson, two of the legends of late night, two of the most successful late night hosts ever in history. And you would think that, I mean, there's reports that Jimmy Kimmel's show is about to be canceled, I think sometime next year or the year after, whatever. And that ABC has decided they're not going to renew him. I don't know if it's true. I don't really care. I don't call for people's firing, cancellations. I'm not part of cancel culture. I don't want to boycott. I don't do any of that. I can't stand him. I think his show sucks because he's clearly appealing to only half the country with his show. Now, there's a place for that, except that's every comedian for the most part. The only exception, and he's got the highest rated show, which is a slash comedy news show, is Greg Gutfeld. And it is a phenomenon, and they ought to take a page from Greg. And by the way, Greg, you know, he goes after everybody. He just wants laughs. Here's Leno saying that he gets beaten up and criticized for refusing to be political. He's a comedian. He's doing his job and it works for him. Listen.
3: Now there's a tendency to give you a political opinion on everything. And I get beat up for this all the time. But as someone who works in the real world, when you go to Indiana, I'm sorry, a 30-year audience is going to be Trump people. So by just doing a diatribe against, it's not going to work. I mean, your idea is to get laughs. That's what I'm here for. Johnny and I used to pride ourselves on making fun of both sides equally. Now I get beaten up for that. But okay, that's all right.
2: I mean, he's right in 100 different ways. All right, let's get to our busy telephones. Jim in Idaho. Jim, how are you? Glad you called, sir. And thanks for being with us.
4: Hey, hello, Sean. How are you? You know what? You can refer to me as your cousin Jimmy from now on, and feel free to reach.
2: All right, cousin Jim from Idaho on the show. What's going on, cousin Jim?
4: I called you because I wanted to offer a friendship to you. And I pride myself on connecting with others. And I've worked in talk radio for years for some big names. And yesterday's conversation.
2: What have you done in talk radio? I'm interested.
4: So I did in the early years, like in the 90s, I did a lot of call screening for the big KFI AM 640 in L.A. I've worked for
2: more stimulating talk radio. Who did you work for at KFI? 6 minutes after the hour. Thank you for tuning into the Tom Likas Show. How was that? Pretty good?
4: God, holy crap. You just nailed it.
2: Well, I know. Tom was a friend for a long time. We never agreed, but we always got along. We went on Phil Donahue together. They did a whole show on talk radio hosts. And I was a local host in Atlanta. Neil Bortz was on that show, and Likas was on the show, and a bunch of people. And, Tom was very liberal at the time. Then he kind of evolved into this toxic masculinity host that went, you know, Likas 101, which was kind of off the wall, but he had a big audience for it. And I think he still does a podcast, if I'm not mistaken.
4: You are a man of talk radio, and you love it. I can tell. I'm exactly like you. Kevin Miller's a big friend of mine. He's our local host.
2: Kevin's great. I love Kevin. He's awesome.
4: He's amazing. And Tom Likas, I'll tell you something. I worked with Tom, and Tom is he's a strange guy. And when he went to the Likas 101 and was Mr. Ladies Man, Sean, you can look at him and know Likas was never a ladies man. And the thing was, he really got disgusted. He got really sick and perverted, and his show went downhill. But I want to say something. Yesterday's show was real talk radio. You and producer Linda had a magical moment, and it was real. There was no shtick there, with nothing fake. And poor Linda was really frustrated, and you could hear it in her voice. And I felt bad for both of you because Sean, I think you're at that age, and I'm older too. I'm in my 50s. Like, it's like, you know what? We need to stop putting the party first and really listen to, like, hey, what is this person saying? Because Linda made a great point. People are frustrated. They are really ticked off. And
2: what part of that debate did you not hear me concede that I'm frustrated too with a lot of Republicans? And I think a lot of them are spineless and weak, and I don't have the respect for them that I do for others. I was very clear on that point.
4: You were. And I'm just going to be as honest as I always am. I think you're at a spot, Sean, where you have had so much success. Look at, you know, you just announced how long you've been on radio and TV. I do feel like yesterday I felt like, Sean's disconnected. He's gotten to a level where he's not understanding Linda. And I know you come from a working class, you know, mind. You come from hard work, blue collar. I get it. I know all about your story, and I appreciate it. I just felt like, man, Sean, you're missing it. She's really putting out some great info, and you're sort of talking like...
2: Okay, so yesterday was the culmination of three conversations, to be very blunt with you. All right, the first one is she claimed that there's not two parties, there's a uniparty. And they're both the same. And I took issue with that. And by that, I'm saying there's not one Republican that supports eliminating the Congress or

0: structure in the Democratic Party. So my argument to you, and you tell me how this is out of touch, because I think I am as in touch as I have ever been. And if I'm wrong, tell me, because this will shred our Constitution. This will destroy our constitutional republic. Not one Republican running that I know of. And if you tell me there is one, I will tell you not to vote for them. Not one of them will vote for any one of these agenda items. Now, do I wish they had a backbone of steel? They were short 15 votes for the SAVE Act. They're short about 12 votes for ending the filibuster. So I'm just looking at simple math. Tell me how any of that argument is out of touch. I'm all ears.
1: Well, you are, as usual, you're plugged in. You know what you're talking about.
0: Wait a minute. You made an accusation that's pretty severe. You said I'm out of touch. I'm giving you a chance to prove it.
1: I said it felt like you were just got to a level where you are getting out of touch. I didn't say you're out of touch. I said, well, you are getting out of touch. And
0: tell me, did you disagree with one thing I just said?
1: No, but what I will say though, Sean, is like there's a lot of empty promises that aren't happening that people like Linda, like myself, like most Americans that pay attention were really frustrated with, and things that aren't happening. And I mean,
0: what part of me sharing and agreeing with that frustration did you miss in that conversation? You agreed that you heard it.
1: I did. I did. And I'm not disagreeing. I think you made a very good argument for yourself. But I do think there are times where you're running in a certain circle that doesn't.
0: Running in a circle. I am a hermit. Do you understand? I don't hang out in the circle. You know, I'm giving you an opportunity here, and I really want to highlight this. If you think in any way you can give me any example that I am somehow accepting of the fact that there are weak Republicans by making the argument that this is such a threat to our way of life. And what made this country for 250 years the greatest country God gave man. If you think that me saying we can't let these people get in power and there's one party that doesn't support any aspect of this is somehow out of touch, please, you have to explain it and back it up.
1: I will. I'll give you the perfect example. 9/11, sitting there on 9/11 is a somber day. I remember it happening. I had a 3-week-old year son sitting on my lap watching the towers as they burned. And I thought, what kind of world did I bring my son into? And then I thought immediately, Sean, of every single spineless, self-serving Democrat and Republican in our country. And I thought about the fact that there was a faction of people that hate us, that will always hate us and consider us an infidel. And one thing that's happened that we all can agree on in the last 25 years, we've brought millions of those people into our country. They're here. They've been living here. They take all of our services. They take our money. They take our educations we give them. And then they've been taking public offices as well and shoving it in our face and looking at us like we're the fools we are. And
0: hey, Jim, you didn't address my question one bit.
1: Republicans and Democrats let that happen.
0: Excuse me. I defy you to find a single host on radio or TV that covered the immigration disaster, the most preventable national security disaster, more than I have. And that the videos that I had, the trips to the border, over the many, many years, or Sarah Carter going to the border for us, or Ted Cruz, clandestinely filming, you know, kids in cages under Obama. I brought you all that. I don't know anyone else that did. And you were going to answer why I'm out of touch, and you can't do it. And that's the problem, because I could tell you fundamentally that my faith in God and my is the foundation of my living, and it gets stronger every day. There's a difference between arrogance and confidence. Confidence is with God, from the Latin, confideo, with deity. So, you know, unless you can tell me an example, I just have to say that I just humbly disagree with you.
1: It's not a fight, Sean. I don't dislike you. I like you. I didn't call to put you down, and I didn't call to question your integrity.

0: identity at all. I just called to say it reminded me a little bit of the time when George Bush Sr. went to a shopping market and he didn't understand how the
1: youth. I go shopping every day, every week on my own. I make fun of the fact that I do. Let me ask you, final question.
0: Yes.
1: If not one Republican on the ballot will support that which will shred the Constitution, is it worth stopping that insanity for the sake of the future of the country for our kids?
0: It's a good question. I mean,
1: no, that's a yes or no question. You got to answer. We're out of time.
0: Yes, it's worth it.
1: Okay. Well, you called kind of disagreeing with me, and you're just as arrogant as I am based on your own standard.
0: Time we can bounce ideas off each other.
1: All right, my friend. God bless you. I'm glad you called. 800-941-SHAWN if you want to be a part of the program.
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Listen, born on America's darkest day, 9/11/01, our friends at the Tunnel Towers Foundation, Frank Siller and company, they have been helping American heroes ever since. Now, this is the 25th anniversary. I can't believe it's been 25 years since 9/11. And we still today, we lost 2,977 Americans that day and nearly 15,000 since then from 9/11 related illnesses. Now, we honor these heroes that risked their lives for their country, their community. People like New York City Police Department Detective Eric Michael Kayla. And he is born in Brooklyn, a Brooklyn native, dreamed of being a police officer, fulfilled that dream, joined the NYPD in 94, worked his way up to the rank of detective, answered the call after 9/11, served at Ground Zero in the months that followed. In 2022, he was diagnosed with multiple cancers, tied to his heroic service. 5 months later, he passed away, sadly, from 9/11 related illnesses. It's very real. He's survived by his wife, Marilyn, their two children. To honor his life and his service, Tunnel to Towers paid off the family mortgage because of your generosity, and they did it through their Fallen First Responder Home Program. Now, please help these families out. You can donate land, you can donate a car, you can make one big donation, or give up to Starbucks a month, donate $11 a month, make that commitment. It is for the best cause imaginable, and that's honoring heroes. Their website, the letter T, the number two, the letter T.org. When we come back, New York Republican gubernatorial candidate Bruce Blakeman, probably the last great best hope for New York, will join us as Steve Hilton is in California. But Bruce Blakeman is next.

0: what it might be a better use of Democratic focus and time to perhaps focus on cabinet-level officials for impeachment as opposed to the president himself?
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0: 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Coming up next, our final news roundup and information overload hour.
1: All right, news roundup and information overload hour. 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It's 800-941-SEAN if you want to join us. You know, we've been having Bruce Blakeman and Steve Hilton both on radio and TV for a reason. I care enough about this country. I'm not ready to give up completely on these states. I have friends of mine that live in both states, and we have seen a mass exodus out of these states. And, you know, California is, and New York, the two of the worst, and people are leaving and they're fleeing. If California, they're going to Nevada, they're going to Texas, they're going to Arizona, you know, and from New York and New Jersey, they're headed to my free state of Florida, or they're going to the Carolinas, or they're going to Tennessee, or they're going to the great state of Texas. God bless Texas. And there are two candidates, one in New York, one in California, that I truly believe this is the last, best, greatest hope for these respective states. You got Bruce Blakeman, who will join us in a minute. I think if Bruce Blakeman is elected, I know him. I've known him for a long time. When I lived in New York, I left 3 years ago. When I lived there, he was my county executive. He was amazing. Did a great job for the people in Long Island and Nassau County. My other friend, Steve Hilton, worked at Fox. He's running in California. He's on the ballot. He is trying to point out they have the highest income taxes, sales taxes, gas taxes in the country. And Gavin Newsom is out there with Don Lemon bragging about giving free health care to illegal immigrants, which is, even with all those taxes, they are running massive deficits that people can't afford to live there anymore. They can't even put water in a fire hydrant or in a reservoir for predictable wildfires with Santa Ana winds. They know it's going to happen on a regular basis. It's a phenomenon out there, and they don't practice the science of forestry, basic government work. Now, this is Bruce Blakeman's latest ad hitting, you know, the incumbent governor who bows at the altar of Mamdani, Kathy Hochul, on the issue of affordability, crime, health care. Listen.
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1: All right. By the way, in New York, I read this in the New York Post today, and the headline is Zoe takes the throne. Mayor Mamdani, Zoran, Marxist, Commie Mamdani announced 17 new high-tech toilets. They will cost a whopping $235,000 each, part of a $4 million plan to offer relief to the city's public bathroom crisis. The mayor announced that the plan will, you know, in January, as a first step to add nearly, you know, 1,100 public restrooms for the city's 8.6 million people. Okay, I'm sure that's going to solve the problem. You know, I'll just add one thing before we get to my friend Bruce Blakeman. Jonathan Turley had two articles. One, you better get ready for war. Socialists call for war in the streets and the end of capitalism. That's what I'm saying is on the ballot. Not one Republican supports this insane agenda. And then, of course, the DSA will get rid of all checks and balances, all of them. And Turley writes a second column. Hakeem Jeffries will take a baseball bat to the Supreme Court. I don't know how many times I have to list off what their published online stated agenda is. If any Republican supports it, let me know. But if they don't support it, I will do anything to stop this radicalized takeover of our country and the shredding of our Constitution. Bruce Blakeman, gubernatorial candidate, the great state of New York, sir. Well, the once great. I used to say New York City was the greatest city in the world. Can't say that anymore.
3: Well, it's not, because we have someone who's not even a socialist. He's a communist. He talks about collectivism, which is communism. Basically, he's against property rights. And this is probably the last chance we will ever have to stop him. Because if you have four more years of Kathy Hochul with 3 years of Zohran Mamdani, the state will be fundamentally changed. We won't have an economic system that we recognize. Our freedoms will be denied, and we will have anarchy in the streets. The fact of the matter is, this is ground zero here in New York, Sean. You're absolutely right. If we don't stop this cancer in New York, it's going to spread to other places, and Texas and Florida will not be immune. Think about Texas and Florida. You flip the state 6 points either way, and you can put these lunatics in charge. That's why we have to stop them here in New York. They are antithetical to the American values that our parents and our grandparents taught us. And I will fight them with every breath that I have to restore sanity to this state.
1: One thing that you have, one huge advantage that New York State has to get out of the fiscal mess that it's in, and the high rate of taxation that you have, and it's not implementing Mamdani's proposal for a 50% New York City death tax and lowering the threshold from $7.5 million to $750,000. You can't even buy a closet to live in for that amount of money in New York City. I know it sounds crazy, but it's true. And on top of the 40% federal death tax, the 10% death tax, that's 100% of people's money. You die with no money at that point. You can't donate it. You can't give it to your family. You can't do anything. It's just confiscation, and it's all money you pay taxes on. But your advantage is something called natural gas. You have an abundance of it. Fracking. Your neighboring state, Pennsylvania, is making a fortune doing it. Would you implement that on day one?
3: Absolutely, Sean. Can you imagine Texas or Saudi Arabia saying, you know, we've got all this oil, we're not going to drill? It's absolutely crazy. We are sitting on one of the largest reserves of natural gas in Pennsylvania, where they allow it. They have new infrastructure. They got great jobs. People are driving around in brand new Cadillac Escalades. In New York, we drive around in 25-year-old pickup trucks in the southern tier of New York, right on the border of Pennsylvania, because Kathy Hochul won't let us get that natural gas and extract it. And that would increase significantly our supply of energy, which would materially bring down our energy costs. Our energy costs in New York State are 70% higher than the national average because of the green energy scam, part of which are wind turbines in the middle of the ocean, solar farms in upstate New York that are under snow 3 months out of the year, and not allowing us to extract the natural gas that Pennsylvania is allowed to. And here's the craziest thing about it. We had a crisis in the beginning of the summer, and Kathy Hochul had to capitulate and buy natural gas to keep us from having rolling blackouts in the metropolitan area, and she bought it from Pennsylvania. So they get the money, they get the tax benefits, they get the jobs, and New Yorkers are left hanging.
1: All right, quick break. Right back. More with New York gubernatorial candidate, Republican candidate Bruce Blakeman. We'll have more of him on the other side. Your call's coming up, 800-941-SEAN. 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
1: 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You'll get a discount and a list of dealers where you live. It's 3 years ago the terrorists murdered more than 1,200 innocent Israelis and took over 250 hostages. And today, as we remember the souls lost on October the 7th, Israel is still under threat from terrorists and anti-Semitic hatred and violence that continues to rise worldwide. Yet a light does shine in the darkness because Christians and Jews, they are coming together to boldly stand with Israel through the International Fellowship of Christians and Jews, Flags of Fellowship movement all across America. On the anniversary of October the 7th attacks, churches, synagogues, universities, communities, they are planting Israeli flags, a powerful declaration that Israel is not alone, and together we can combat the hate, the anti-Semitism, one flag at a time, while supporting the fellowship's life-saving work for all the people in need. Join this historic movement with a gift of just $25 and show the world that Israel is not alone. 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
14: It matters.

0: right, our final moments. He is the New York Republican gubernatorial candidate. Bruce Blakeman is with us in what is hopefully a big upset win and a change for New York that is drastically needed. You know, Bruce, we have been friends a long time. The reason why I see your race is doubly hard. I live here in Florida and in South Florida, and Wall Street South is very real. Every big bank, every financial firm, every private equity firm, every investment firm, they have a bigger footprint in South Florida, all the way from Miami up to West Palm Beach than they do on Wall Street these days. And, you know, we're friends. And, you know, when people like me and a lot of my friends, they've said goodbye to New York. And it just makes your climb to win this election, which would really help and save your state, that much harder. So many people have left.
1: Well, here's the best news. Every day, Sean, another person walks up to me and says, I'm a lifelong Democrat. I've never voted Republican in my life before. We are voting for you and we are voting Republican this year. Our party is nuts. Frank Lautenberg, the senator from New Jersey,
0: wow.
1: His widow, Bonnie, is supporting me. She ran a fundraiser for me. She's a liberal Democrat, but she is a common sense person. I am telling you, there is a groundswell of people in both parties and independent voters who want to restore sanity to New York. We're the most overtaxed state in the United States of America. Our electric bills are 70% higher than the national average. And Kathy Hochul is the most pro-criminal governor in America. And we've got a mayor that's an avowed communist. People are fed up. Zoran Mandami, he's anti-Semitic. He's anti-Christian. He's anti-American. Kathy Hochul endorsed him. He endorsed her. Democrats who have common sense are saying we've got to stop the insanity in our party.
0: Listen, I don't want you to misunderstand me, because number one, you're a friend. Number two, I have a lot of friends in New York. We have mutual friends in New York. You know who I'm talking about. And they're really good people. And I really care about their future. And I hate the thought of New York disintegrating any further than what it has. I know you can rescue New York. I know you can. I know that you can get rid of burdensome regulation, lower taxes. You can fix the crime problem, quality of life problem. I know that fracking would be a financial boom, the likes of which New York has never experienced. You are the guy. And what I'm saying to my friends in New York and California with Steve Hilton, this is your last shot. Because I'm going to predict something, Bruce. If you don't win, the mass exodus that has taken place up to this point will be mild in comparison to what's going to happen right after you, if you were to ever, God forbid, lose that election.
1: Well, you're absolutely right, Sean. This is do or die for our state. And again, that's why independent voters and common sense Democrats are going to vote for me. Right now, we're in a statistical dead heat. Our polling has us in the margin of error. And we know that her polling, Kathy Hochul's polling, has the same numbers because they haven't refuted the fact that we're in the margin of error. So we know that this is a race that we can win. It's one that will be a tremendous victory for the people that stayed in New York. It'll be a tremendous victory for restoring sanity in politics. It will restore us to American values. I will cut taxes. I will cut your utility bills. And I will make for safer communities. And everybody wants that, regardless of what party they're in or how they identify themselves, except the extreme DSA people who will never support me because they hate America and they know I love America.
0: I have full confidence in your abilities, and I know you're running hard. I know you're traveling the entire state. You're shaking hands, you're kissing babies, you're raising money. I really, really would love to see you shock the world and win this race. And it would only be a shock to other people. I would not be surprised, because anyone that meets you, anybody that knows you, anybody that looks at your record as Nassau County executive knows how successful you've been. And, you know, my plea to people in New York is save the state. Don't, you know, it's probably in Florida's best interest for Bruce to lose. I don't want New York to disintegrate anymore. The quality of life has gone to, you know, Adam Schiff. It's awful. So, you know, how can people help you, Bruce?
1: Go to BlakemanForNewYork.com. We're up against the Democratic machine. My burn rate each and every day on buying media is $300,000 a day. So if you can be generous and contribute, not just to save New York, but this could be the first step in saving America, because this is insidious. It's like a cancer, and we've got to stop it before it grows.
0: Well, Bruce Blakeman, I really appreciate you. We'll continue to have you on and Steve Hilton in California on. I'm really wishing you the best. I know you're the best man for the job, and I know you're putting your heart and soul into this. God bless you for doing it. I really think you might be able to pull this off. Only you can do it, and this is the last best hope for New York. I hope they're paying attention. Thank you, my friend. God bless you, and I hope people get out and vote for you.
1: We love you, we miss you, and may God bless you, and may God bless America.
0: All right, appreciate it. Bruce Blakeman, gubernatorial candidate, New York. Your last shot. I hope you don't blow it.

0: 5 years of stories, laughter, late nights, and early mornings. And he says it never gets old. Thank you, Sean Hannity, for 25 great years.
1: No, actually, thank all of you in this audience. You make it possible. It's such an honor to be here every day, and we are humbled by it. 800-941-SEAN if you want to be a part of the program. 25 now till the top of the hour. Look, this is really, these are scary times. Why? Because if somebody wants to stalk you, they can get your information within seconds. It's frightening. It's chilling. For example, right now, somewhere, some stranger, some weirdo, some sick individual is buying a list. I'm not talking about stocks. They're buying a list of people from these data brokers. They sell real marketing lists. For example, marketing lists that they actually brand suffering seniors, recently widowed, rural and barely making it, bad credit card declines, low income swing voters. One broker even sold a list of sexual assault survivors. I'm not making any of this up. And there are people out there that'll buy all this stuff. $79 per 1,000 names of people. And that record includes your name, your phone number, your home address, your age, your health problems, pieces of your life, all packaged, all sold to people that you do not ever want to have that information. It should scare every one of you. The broker has no idea what the buyer plans to do with that information. 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All right, 800-941-Sean. We'll get right back to your phone calls in a minute. Listen to this TSA person, because I'm making the argument. This has been like 3 days in a row, and I'm not backing down, because if there's any Republican that supports shredding the Constitution, you know, that is, it is such a clear and present danger to the future of our great constitutional republic. We can't risk it. And I will say this to the cows come over. We're 47 days away from Election Day. It's coming up very quickly. And I stand by my as long as you're not supporting that in this cycle, there's a time and place to get these rhinos out. By the way, they're called primaries. And if you're that hell-bent on it and you didn't get involved in a primary, you can blame yourself. This is, for example, a former DSA member, a guy, William Lawrence. He's a candidate for Michigan Congress. Oh, he wants to abolish marriage. I'm not making it up. Listen.
2: My position on gay marriage is I'm for gay marriage, against all marriage, because the institution of marriage, as a, you know, it's sanctioned by the state, it's a tax benefit, that's actually privileging a certain form of family life, which is religious and has comes from a particular religious and cultural background. So if we're talking about the separation of church and state, we should be abolishing the institution of marriage altogether.
1: Now, this same guy, again, Michigan, running for Congress, calls for mass amnesty for the 12-plus million Biden-Harris Mayorkas illegals, and then wants to call the borders outdated.
2: I agree that we should have open borders, and we should immediately legalize all the undocumented individuals who are residing within the United States, all 12 million of them, because as both of my comrades up here have said, there is, you know, it benefits the American economy, and besides, my perspective on this is basically, why should your ability to to live where you want, receive a living wage, and pursue your own, you know, individual desire to live where you want in the world, be conditioned by where you're born. It just doesn't make sense. And so I think that, frankly, the whole borders thing is also rather outdated.
1: So that fits in perfectly with the amnesty for illegals, abolishing borders, and ending all deportation and abolishing ICE. That basically is America. Now, it would be the single biggest national security disaster in our history, and it has predictable results. That's why Donald Trump securing the border, add that to the list of his many, many successes, and why he needs to stay in power, and why you do not want these DSA psychos, and they are psychos, ever getting power. It is a clear and present danger. The president, by the way, his DHS now has hit 16 straight months, zero releases at the border. None. All right, let's get to our busy telephones. Let's say hi. Kelly is in Arkansas. Kelly, hi. How are you? Glad you called.
3: Hey, it's an honor. Certainly don't always agree with you, but I am a Blue Dog Democrat, and you're
1: yes,
3: exactly
1: sir.
3: Right. Letting those people, they're so un-American, into the party, and I know the party's fragmented, just like the Republican Party is, but I wanted to ask you, what are you looking at with the independents? How are they going to swing this time? I know how they normally do. I love politics. Aren't people just really mad about the high prices? And I'll just listen to you talk. I'll respect your opinion.
1: Yes, sir. All right. Here's the long and short of it. The polling this year, my recommendation is it's been so bad, as evidenced by, you know, El Sayed. Some polls had him up by 20 points. He barely won by a point. Francesca Hong, she was up as many as 20 to 30 points in multiple polls. She lost her race by 3,000. The polls have been that bad. There's only a few pollsters I trust. Matt Towery, Insider Advantage, Robert Cahaly, Trafalgar, John McLaughlin. There's not many pollsters I trust. Rasmussen I trust. But they have not been polling, except for Rasmussen, to the extent that I feel comfortable trusting any of the polls out there. The main pollsters that we often cite are people that can never poll Donald Trump right. So any election that he is even, you know, remotely involved in. And this goes to my conversation with the president about this issue of, you know, we have to be all hands on deck and prevent these radical DSA constitution treading radicals ever get in power, because that's what they would do. And the president is in full agreement with me. And so, you know, in terms of independence, Matt Towery actually pinged me last night late, and he believes that they are not leaning in any particular direction at this time, 47 days out of the election. And he thinks that it's just too early to determine. I am telling you, anyone that predicts the outcome of this election now with any degree of certainty is just not telling you the truth. I hope that gives you a good answer. Anyway, 800-941-SEAN if you want to be a part of the program. South Carolina Joe on the Sean Hannity Show. What's up, Joe? How are you? Glad you called.
4: Sean, first of all, you are the most in-touch broadcaster outside of Rush that I've ever met. And I was in the business for 5 decades.
1: Oh, wow. What'd you do in the business? I'm fascinated.
4: Started as a disc jockey, went up through promotions, got involved in a lot of different things, moved from there into sales management, general management for all of the major corporations, traveled all over the country, ended up owning stations.

0: responsibility associated with that, in the sense that I'm just so grateful that all the people I've ever worked with, all the opportunities, people that took chances on me when they shouldn't have, people that had patience with me when I was, you know, as Eric Seidel would say, a diamond in the rough. My program director and manager in Atlanta when I was a local host. I'm still friends with everybody that I ever worked for in radio. Bill Donovan in Athens, Alabama. And I'm just grateful. I hope that comes across, because it's sincere and it's where my heart is.
1: John, it does come across. As a matter of fact, once a year, I make it a point to call all of those guys who helped me during my career. I'm a guy from Brooklyn who got hooked on it from Gene Shepard, who was the voice and the narrator on The Christmas Story. So anyway, wow. It's a great thing. To my point, since I ended up dealing in the upper level of management and the like, and I've dealt with a lot of CEOs, when we're talking about AI and the group coming together to regulate themselves, CEOs don't get to the point that they are by being that generous in giving away power. They never want the government to come in and structure them, for sure. However, if I had a product or a service that is easily duplicated and therefore able to bring down the value of my company, especially getting ready to go into an IPO, I would do everything in my power to limit the entry of those people into my space. I got a feeling somewhere down the line, these four guys have got an idea that maybe we can structure these limitations to keep us as the mainstay for AI. Conspiracy, maybe. If I'm wrong, I'll apologize. But I really believe business in there.
0: Listen, my antenna, Joe, and I'm really mesmerized and impressed by your background. What a great life story you have to tell. My suspicion, my antenna went up the minute Barack Obama said that every Democrat should run on this AI issue. And then Bernie Sanders said we should eliminate AI. And then the heads of the big AI companies all simultaneously are saying the same thing. My suspicion goes to maybe they want to keep their monopoly. And, you know, and then I listen to the whistleblowers, and we've debated a couple of them and interviewed a couple of them. And they're all nice people. I think they have the best intentions, but they're making predictions about human extinction by this super, super artificial intelligence that is emerging, that will be smarter and be able to outthink and outwit and then therefore control humanity and our future. And while I think we have to take any analysis like that seriously, I am suspicious of a political agenda behind all of it, as I expressed. I want to know more about it. I don't think the government is the answer. And to me, when the communist Chinese, the very day, week that these people are saying this, they come out with the statement that they are continuing in AI. That tells me everything I need to know, because if we slow down, that gives them time to catch up. And, you know, you like old radio, you know, Barry Farber said it best. One of the great pioneers of talk radio. There's never been a country in the history of mankind that has accumulated more power, abused it less, than the United States of America. And I would rather that we be ahead of the curve, we be in control. So I think, Joey, I think you're right. God bless you. What a great life story. We really appreciate the fact that you took the time to call. And thank you so much for being with us.
1: Yeah, and Sean, with your connection with Ainsley, if you're ever down this way in Charleston, love to get together, break bread to one of the great chop houses here in town. I think you know who I'm talking about.
0: Oh, yeah. It's called Hall's Steakhouse. I've been there many times. I love the area. I have friends that live there as well, and very kind to you. I think we could talk radio till, you know, the cows come home. I don't think we'd stop. We'd probably do an all-nighter. And thank you, my friend. God bless you. 800-941-SHAWN is our number. Health, wellness, fitness, nutrition. Okay, we all say we want that. Well, one of the best ways you can achieve that goal is the food that you put into your body. Now, breakfast is usually hard for a lot of people. You're rushing around. There's no time to cook. Everything on the go is not particularly healthy. That's why I am a huge fan.

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All right, we have run out of time. Let not your heart be troubled. We'll be back tomorrow, 46 days to the most important, critical midterm in our life. We're loaded up tonight. Tom Homan, the border czar, is on. Also, the great Victor Davis Hanson, Caroline Leavitt will be on tonight. Eric Schmidt, Reince Priebus, Sage Steele. I mean, we're loaded up. Set your DVR, Hannity, tonight, 9 Eastern on the Fox News Channel. We just dropped a new podcast, well, two this week, one with Newt Gingrich, one with Senator Tim Scott, wherever you get your video podcasts. We'll see you tonight at 9. Set your DVR. We have a great show. Back here tomorrow. Thank you for making this show possible.

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5: An Arizona political giant has died. I'm Brad Siegel, KNST News. Arizona politician John Kyle has passed away at the age of 84. A statement from his family says he passed away this morning due to complications from a neurological disease. The Republican lawmaker represented Arizona for more than 25 years, first serving in the House for 8 years, then the Senate from 1995 until 2013. He briefly returned to the Senate in 2018 to fill the seat left vacant by the death of John McCain. Former Arizona Senator Jeff Flake, speaking to Fox 10, says he believes Kyle's biggest legacy was securing Arizona's water future.
6: Long before he got to Congress, he was working on water issues and making sure that Arizona can grow sustainably. And I think that that is probably his biggest legacy.
5: Kyle announced he would be withdrawing from public life last December following a diagnosis of dementia. Arizona Senate Republicans are launching a new investigation into Governor Katie Hobbs over allegations concerning state contractor donations. State Senator Jake Hoffman announcing the Senate Government Committee will issue subpoenas to Hobbs, Attorney General Chris Mays, and over a dozen others. Arizona DPS troopers seizing more than 36 pounds of fentanyl during a traffic stop on I-10 in Eloy. Investigators say earlier this month, a K-9 district trooper stopped a car for a traffic violation, then spotted signs of criminal activity. A search of the SUV uncovered the drugs. I'm Brad Siegel, KNST, AM 790, Tucson's most stimulating.
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12: It is the Afternoon Addiction with Garrett Lewis. Jeff Katz, happy to be sitting in for my buddy Garrett. If only there were something to talk about. Ah, maybe 1, 2, 10. I mean, it is the end of the world, right? I just want to make sure, because I took notes, and we're going to see the end of the world represented as a result of the elections that are coming up, and what else? What else is wrong with the world? Is it a shorter list of things that are right with the world? Or maybe, as you take a look at folks like Kamala Harris and Abdul Rahman El-Sayed getting together in Michigan, you think, I could have told you all of that. And in fact, in retrospect, I think I did tell everybody exactly everything. And it didn't matter then, and it probably doesn't matter now, but it is not the end of the world. It just feels like it. That's all. No, seriously, it is not the end of the world, but it is feeling an awful lot like it could be the end of the world. And the economy is terrible, unless, of course, you realize the economy is not nearly as terrible as you have been told. And the midterm elections will decide once and forever exactly how things should happen until the next series of elections happen. And, you know, it is one of those situations where you think to yourself, I think I've heard this before. I think I've seen this show before. I think I've seen the play before. I think I know how it ends. And then you realize you don't quite know how it ends. You just know that it doesn't end. It continues on and on and on and on. And that's kind of where my mind is right now because of the laser beam focus on these upcoming elections. Now, you and I are paying attention to them. I don't want anybody to think I'm not paying attention to them. But I also don't want anybody to think that it's the only thing that anybody is paying attention to. Sometimes those of us who are in this talk radio arena, whether because we're on this side of the microphone or because we're on the other side listening so intently, we think this is it. And everybody everywhere is talking about this particular congressional seat or that Senate seat or this candidate over here or that candidate over there. And you kind of forget most of us live in the real world where this might very well be a topic of conversation. But you know what else is a topic of conversation? At least for me and in my house, it's Big Brother. Crazy, right? It's about 3 weeks out from the season finale of Big Brother. This used to be described by Heidi, my lovely bride, and me, you know, your humble host. We used to call it our summer guilty pleasure. And a couple of summers ago, we kind of made a decision where we said, you know what, we're not apologizing for it anymore. It's not going to be a guilty pleasure, it's just a pleasure. It's just something we like doing, and it just so happens that it occurs during the summer, and we watch it, and we have watched it for an awfully long time. There may have been one or two or three or 10 seasons, I don't know, where we kind of, it's almost like you took a nap, you know, you kind of dozed off, you go, oh crap, I forgot that was on. And then by the time you go back, you go, I don't really care. That we've done. There have been seasons we have cared about considerably less. But overall, we watch Big Brother during the summer. It's something that Heidi and I enjoy doing. We debate, we discuss, we analyze. And you know what doesn't come up a lot in Big Brother? Politics. But the weird part is that all of the things we see play out in the political world, they're all right there in Big Brother. You've got phonies and liars. You've got people who are angling strictly for themselves. There are people who are attacked because they're angling strictly for themselves. And then you remember, wait a minute, the whole point of this game is that it's an individual game. You're playing now for $750,000. You're not playing to make the world a better place. You're not playing on a team. It is a solo effort that involves you utilizing alliances and strategy and lies. There's a lot of lying that goes on in Big Brother. And the weirdest part for me is that now the very best players, which means the very best liars, they find themselves apologizing for being good liars. And the lesser players, some of whom are lesser players because they're not good liars, and some of whom are lesser players because, frankly, they just don't understand the game, they're attacking other people for being better players. And it's very frustrating. It's very frustrating. I'm watching this season, and I'll give you one example of one of the biggest phonies. If you're watching it, you know exactly who I'm talking about. There's a woman there by the name of Angela. I don't know what her last name is. Doesn't matter. Angela has been on Big Brother before. She is, I think by her own description, a middle-aged suburban mom, maybe a grandmother. I don't know. And she cries. Oh, she cries. And just when you think, oh, God, Angela, no more tears, then there are more tears. And that bugs me. Because I don't do a lot of crying. I'm not against crying. I want to be clear on that. Your Honor, let the record reflect, I am not against crying. However, if you are a guy and you are weeping like a small girl every day of the week, you got to contact your doctor and ask for Prozac or Paxil or something. Or take a lap and just toughen up. Are there appropriate times to cry? Absolutely. Hey, I got to be blunt. After my dad died, that was it. I'm way more emotional than I had ever been. And then after my mom died, forget about it. Really, really. It could happen. But it doesn't happen every day. And it doesn't happen every 10 minutes. And that's where the strategy comes in for Angela. Because it occurred to me, Angela is not necessarily crying because she's feeling some grand emotion. She's crying because it's convenient for her game. And it advances her game. It clearly didn't advance it enough because she just got voted out the other day, and so she's now in what they call the jury house. She will decide who it is that ultimately wins the $750,000, but her game is over. And I told you there's a bit of the political world inside of Big Brother, even though I've not in recent times, certainly not this season, heard any of the contestants talk about politics, left, right, center, Trump, yes, Trump, no, Trump, this, none of that. I haven't heard any of that. But I have noticed the political similarities. If you take a look at our political sphere, such as it is, we have plenty of Angelas. We have the phonies who are perfectly capable of crying on cue. And they do. And then you have some of the better players, or at least they think they're the better players, but they're not really advancing their cause. They may be keeping more to what they say they're going to do, but they're not advancing their ultimate cause. And what happens then is ultimately they get voted out. And they're not necessarily very good liars, and they're therefore not very good players. Then there are other people in the House, and you will see them represented in the political sphere as well. You have some people who are perfectly capable of sitting and lying to everybody in the House and convince, they're capable of convincing other people that they're telling them the truth. If that does not symbolize what we've got going on in the political realm right now, I don't know what does. Here I thought I was watching Big Brother as an escape from the political world, and now, in retrospect, I realize it is the political world. And I'm not sure which side I'm supposed to be cheering for now. Because I don't want to look at the political game strictly as a game. I can look at the Big Brother game as a game because what the heck? It's just a game. I know it's a game. And everybody knew going in it was a game. And everybody knows coming out that it's a game. It's just in the middle there that you think, well, maybe it's not a game. And then you realize, oh, yeah, it is a game. But this political stuff, at least in theory, it's not a game. It really is about doing right by our society and our culture and our country. And that's where I am right now in terms of problems. I see any number of problems with it. Now, we're going to talk a little bit about that. We'll also talk a little bit about our future robot overlords. I know everybody is in overdrive worried about AI. I'm not, because I know the robots are coming, and I plan to be very nice to them as long as I possibly can. It is Jeff Katz sitting in for my buddy Garrett Lewis. It's the Afternoon Addiction, 550 KFYI Phoenix and AM 790 KNST Tucson.
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29: Well, it's Jeff Katz, happy to be sitting in for my buddy Garrett. A lovely Thursday, or as I prefer to think of it, Friday Eve. It really, seriously, it just makes life that much easier, doesn't it, if it is Friday Eve as opposed to Thursday. I've been looking at the presence of political life in real life and real life in politics, and what I am finding is that they're not necessarily going hand in hand. Let me go back. I know it sounds kind of weird. It feels kind of weird, but I'm telling you, it really does play out. The idea that pure, solid game shows, such as Big Brother, tie into what we're seeing from politicians. I am honestly at a point where if a politician would be straight up honest with me,
0: I would be confused at best. Because I think for so many of them, it's simply a game. And it is a zero-sum game, and that's what's so disturbing. When we hear the fears about socialism and communism and the rest of it, there's the one side of society go, that's just hyperbole. I mean, you people are just bat crap crazy. That's not going to happen. It could never happen. It would never happen. Well, I mean, it might have. All right, if it happened. Okay, so it could happen, but it's not going to happen like that. Right? All of this just sort of kick the can from that's just crazy to, well, that's not going to happen to, it's probably not going to happen to, it might happen to, it could happen. All right, it's going to happen. And there's a gradual, I wouldn't even say begrudging, just a gradual acceptance of whatever it was that the other side said. Now, in this case, it happens to be the legitimate concern that I have, that many of us who are part of this little program have, and that is the rise of socialism and communism and the rest of it. We've seen that, right? You and I have seen this play out. Maybe it's just a function of age, but we have seen this show. We know how it ends. Then you have folks on the other side raising particular issues that you and I know just are ridiculous. This is fascism, Jeff. Donald Trump is a fascist. This is all fascism. Why? This is just like a Nazi Germany. This is no different than Nazi. It's Nazi Germany. And I sit here as the grandson of family. Well, my grandparents both survived. So other relatives, maybe the grand nephew, the grand niece, the grand, I wouldn't be the niece, but you know, the grand nephew or grand cousin or however that sort of stuff goes. I lost family in the Holocaust. I do know exactly what it is that the real Nazis were involved with. So there's no great shock here. When somebody is saying to me, well, this is the same as Nazi Germany, there's no shock to me when I say, well, that's baloney. When there comes a point that Donald Trump is loading people into cattle cars or the 2026 version of cattle cars, then by all means, you come back to me and you explain to me where and how you did that calculus to get to your conclusion. But until such time as that happens, I'm here to tell you that what you're saying is simply, completely, totally, and demonstrably untrue. Are they feeling the same way about what I'm saying as I felt when they were just going along with the socialism thing? And this all originates when we decided to allow people to have, quote, their truth. Think about that. And when we put that into context, when we think about that phrase, well, this is my truth, that's when all of this went right off the rails. It is either true or it is untrue. It is not my truth or your truth. It is the truth or it is not the truth. Facts are either in evidence or they're not. Now, you can feel any way you want about anything. I can't tell you what you're feeling is, quote, wrong. I can tell you I don't feel that way. I can tell you why I think you are wrong to feel that way. But I cannot say that what you are feeling is somehow inherently wrong. I can analyze what you're feeling and tell you it's just flat out stupid. But that would be purely subjective, right? I can't do that in a thoroughly objective way. Unless what you've said is, in fact, completely and totally stupid. I guess then at that point, I probably could. But is it even possible for us to get this thing back on the tracks and do the work that we're supposed to be doing? We have one part of the country, one part of the political spectrum that says we are going to stop any and all progress being accomplished by this president. Why? Well, we don't know why. We just know we don't like him, and therefore we're going to kneecap him and spend the next 2 years, if we are successful in winning the election, spend the next 2 years in doing anything and everything humanly possible to make sure he is not able to accomplish anything. You tell me how that's good for anybody. I would argue that it simply isn't. period. End of story. We'll talk more about that. And, there's a whole slew of stuff we've got to talk about, including the Clintons and their desire for an intern. Let the jokes make themselves. It is Jeff Katz sitting in for Garrett Lewis, the afternoon addiction, 550 KFYI, AM 790 KNST Tucson. Time now for a KFYI download.
1: The murder case of an Arizona teenager continues to move forward. I'm Brad Siegel, KNST News. A Maricopa County judge has rescheduled the start of a trial for one of the defendants in the Preston Lord murder case. KNST's Matt Mattinson has more.
2: Jacob Meisner is now scheduled to head to trial November 3rd. The trial was scheduled to begin October 1st. His defense team had asked for a six-month delay. Meanwhile, the remaining five defendants do not yet have trial dates and are scheduled to be back in court in November for a conference. Taylor Sherman made a court appearance last week for a settlement conference, but at this point, there's no plea deal on the table. Matt Mattinson, KNST News.
1: Remains found in the Grand Canyon earlier this week have been identified as Timothy Smith. Smith was the last of the hikers lost to a deadly flash flood last month and was a 53-year-old husband, father, and pilot. It marks the end of a weeks-long search for Smith after he traveled to the canyon with two friends when a storm fueled violent rapids. His wife confirmed the news on Facebook, writing that hiking and camping with his family were some of the things that he loved doing most. I'm Brad Siegel, KNST, AM 790, Tucson's most stimulating.
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29: For Garrett, a lovely Thursday afternoon. And robot overlords are well on their way. I am absolutely taken aback by the AI discussion that is underway as we speak, mainly because I can't figure out which side it is that I am supposed to be on. I am not a Luddite. Let me be very, very, very clear. Not a Luddite. But I'm also not a tech guy. I'm somebody that grew up in an age prior to the internet. Not like ancient history before the internet, but with the 25th anniversary of the September 11th, 2001 murders, because that's what they were. Can we at least be honest about that? Well, you know, it's such a tragic event. No, tragic is when you you drop that that giant ice cream cone that you just paid $8 for. That's a tragedy. This was a slaughter. 3,000 of my fellow Americans were slaughtered. A little different from a, quote, tragedy, but I digress. Commemorating that 25th anniversary, many of us, in fact, I would say most of us who are decent people, thought, huh, where was I 25 years ago? For my sons, of course, well, one son wasn't anywhere because he wasn't born yet. And my other son was brand new. My oldest boy, who now is a graduate of Stanford University and has some sort of a job. I'm not exactly sure what it is, but I know he doesn't live in my house, and he doesn't send me bills. So, therefore, I know he is gainfully employed to some extent. But he was a couple of weeks old. And my dad had just passed away. I mean, it was a really crappy time in 2001, at least in the cat's house. Heidi and I were living in Las Vegas, Nevada. And I loved Las Vegas, and Heidi wasn't crazy about it, but it wasn't bad as far as she was concerned. And we had a brand new little baby. And I will forever remember September the 11th, 2001, as most of us who were around for September the 11th, 2001 will. It was a defining moment for us. But one of the things that occurred to me the other day, what, a week ago almost, talking about what happened 25 years ago, where I was, what I was doing. Yep, I was on the radio, and I remember coming in that morning and saying, oh, it's going to be a really, really rough day. It's going to be a long day because there's nothing to talk about. I remember now, 25 years later, I still remember saying to my producer that day, that morning, oh, it's going to be so brutal because we have nothing to talk about. And I was out late the night before at a Monday night football party. You may know, you may not know, I'll just share with you. I'm not a football fan. I'm a Patriots fan because I'm married into a New England Patriots family. But I'm not a football fan per se. So for me, going to a radio station event that was a Monday night football party, that was work. That was work. It just wouldn't, I would not have been at home watching that game. What I would have been doing, probably would have been staring at my brand new baby boy. Probably talking to my wife about, well, something that my brand new baby boy had done. But in talking about where we were, what we were doing, everything else, we started talking about tech. Heidi and I did. And then, you know, my people that I work with and everything else, you know. So what was the tech? What sort of technology did we have 25 years ago? We didn't have social media, so we weren't getting updates on Facebook or X or TikTok or anything else. We weren't getting reels. We weren't getting nothing. Cell phones, yep, cell phones absolutely were a thing 25 years ago, but they were much larger, and they certainly didn't have video capabilities. People were still carrying Blackberries. Some people had pagers, but there were cell phones out there, what I would consider in the year 2026 to be rather primitive cell phones. But there wasn't much in the way of tech. And I was curious if, in fact, the September 11th situation had taken place in the age of tech, what the difference would have been. Obviously, there would have been coordination on the part of the murderers, right? They certainly would have utilized tech far more than they did. There would have been live video, real-time live video from the planes, from the Pentagon, from Shanksville, Pennsylvania. Would AI have been involved? And if, in fact, there were all of these things taking place in the age of tech we have now, how many of us would have believed it? I now know, as I look at things online, that I first, before I do anything else, before I pass judgment, before I believe it, before I have something to say, I got to figure out if, in fact, it is AI. Has it been generated somewhere, somehow? I think AI music stinks to high heaven. AI music, in my humble opinion, which, just for the record, is right, is overwhelmingly put together by people who are lazy and have absolutely, positively no musical talents. That's AI music. That's the essence of AI music. That being said, how do I know the difference between AI music that my wife plays on some AI screensaver at at the bar we have in our house? Because we have a big screen TV, and we actually do have a bar at the house. We call it Bar-a-Lago. And at Bar-a-Lago, on that screen, invariably, Heidi puts up an image, which I now know is AI-generated. It might be sitting on a lake, it might be on an ocean, it might be a beach, it might be looking at the Eiffel Tower, it could be looking at Big Ben, whatever it is. I mean, it's not a real image. It is AI-generated, but it has movement, it has motion, and quite frankly, it's pretty doggone good, and it's very enjoyable while we're sitting there having a happy hour beverage. The music that plays in the background is, I have now learned, AI-generated. Heidi told me that. And it is the only type of AI music that I think is, well, relatively acceptable because there are no words. It's simply a pattern of tones, which is based on every other piece of sort of light lounge jazz. And I hate to say it, but I'll be honest with you, I can't tell the difference. When words become involved, that's when the difference becomes glaring. Because all that AI is at the moment, really, is the large language model. What is a large language platform? It consumes massive amounts of words, and through an algorithm, couple of algorithms, a million algorithms, it figures out this word in all likelihood is followed by this word, which in all likelihood is followed by that word. On some levels, it makes sense, and on some levels, it's painfully wrong. But what's next? And who's right? Is it President Trump, or is it the naysayers on the other side saying, oh my gosh, we've got to dial it in, or it's going to kill all of us? We'll talk about it just a little bit of analysis straight ahead, I promise you. Jeff Katz sitting in for Garrett Lewis, the Afternoon Addiction, 550 KFYI Phoenix and AM 790 KNST Tucson.
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2: It's National Farm Safety and Health Week, and an expert is highlighting the importance of protection from the sun for outdoor workers. President of the Skin Cancer Foundation, Deborah Sarnoff, says they are 60% more likely to get non-melanoma skin cancer.
3: The tops of the ears, the nose, the back of the neck, the tops of the hands, those are the areas that seem to get the sunburn the most. We see a lot of skin cancer in those areas.
2: The foundation urges outdoor workers to use sunscreen, protective clothing, hat, shade, and get routine skin checks to reduce their risk of getting skin cancer. Japan has now more than 100,000 people who are at least 100 years old. That's a record high. Japanese officials honored them on a day dedicated to healthy people hitting the century mark. However, officials also highlighting a rapidly declining population in Japan. The country's fertility rate is at a record low at 1.14 children per woman, and that is far below the 2.1 children needed to maintain Japan's current population. Health update, I'm Scott Pringle. Council.
4: The Afternoon Addiction with Garrett Lewis. Jeff Katz, happy to be stepping in from my buddy Garrett today. It is the rise of the robots. That it's the death of us all, or it's none of the above, actually. It's just technology doing what technology does, and the rest of us going, oh, yeah, I forgot it could do that. Because I'm reading horror stories today about things that haven't actually happened, and may or may not happen, in all likelihood would never happen. On the one hand, you have those Bernie Sanders. Now, Bernie Sanders is crazy, but Bernie Sanders is also evil. That's a very bad combination. You know, it is like Dr. Evil. Bernie Sanders is a horrible human being. And it's not just because I disagree with him politically. It's because he's a horrible human being. There's not a single redeeming character within Bernie Sanders. An awful, awful person. And he has as his enemy, number one on the enemy list, is you. Bernie Sanders hates everything that makes us great. Bernie Sanders thought that food lines were good things. Some people I know listening going, Food Lion? You mean that store? No, I don't mean the grocery chain called Food Lion. No, I mean food lines, L-I-N-E-S. Bernie Sanders thought that was good. Thought it was a great idea. The man took his honeymoon in the Soviet Union. And like all good socialists, he has enriched himself. It's only you he wants to take stuff from. It's not his own stuff that he's looking to give to the greater good. When he talks about from each according to ability to each according to need, he doesn't care what your needs are because he's not giving up anything that he has. But he'll be more than happy to take your stuff that you've worked really hard for, broken your rear end to afford, to purchase, to take care of. He'll be happy to take that and give it to somebody he thinks should have it. Bernie Sanders says we have to shut down AI. Forget about it. Done. It's got to be shut down. Part of the reason I think that he's convinced of that is that President Trump, on the other side, has said, you've all got to keep your dirty little myth off of AI. It's all the rest of us that have to figure out what's going on. President Trump is all about AI on one end. Leave it alone. Let it develop. Let the businesses operate it. It's going to be great. Bernie Sanders, exactly the opposite. It is evil. We have to stop it now. And the only way for us to stop it, of course, is via the government. You and I are somewhere in the middle, are we not? Most of us really are. We're somewhere in between these two sets of beliefs. I have what I think are very legitimate concerns about AI because I don't fully understand it. I do understand a certain amount of technology, but I do not understand this idea that perhaps at some point it becomes sentient. That concerns me. I've seen far too many science fiction movies to not be concerned by it. But I'm a lot closer to President Trump's beliefs on this. That the way you deal with this is through the marketplace. And scientists, legitimate scientists, and legitimate AI developers. Now, the other part of this that comes up is, oh, but wait a minute, Jeff. the Elon Musks and the Sam Altmans and the rest of these guys. These guys are all standing up saying, oh, but we need to be regulated. We need the government to regulate us. Let's go back to how Amazon operated in this. Think about this, because the comparison, I think, is a very valid one. Amazon said, oh, you know, we need the government to step in and make sure that we, Amazon, we are collecting sales tax everywhere in America, because it's just unfair to the brick and mortar operations. Of course, we want to be fair to those brick and mortar operations, but gosh, we can't just collect this stuff on our own. We need the government to come in and regulate us. Well, the government, in every manifestation of it, is always happy to take more power, right? Government and government apparatchiks, they love power. So they said, sure, we'll do that. But what did it really do? Amazon, a multi-billion dollar company, said, yeah, it's really no skin off our rear end to collect it. It's easy for us. But the smaller operators, well, they couldn't collect it. And so Amazon, thanks to the assistance of the government, was able to put those people out of business. I think it's the same thing with the AI folks. That the bigger companies are saying, oh, we need government involvement to regulate AI. And only when government regulates AI will we be able to take care of the things, because we want to help people. Do they? Are they looking at you and me as the end user, or are they looking at competitors in the AI space who don't have quite as much money, who will no way, no how be able to deal with the government regulation and therefore go out of business? I think it's the latter. That's exactly what I think. It is Jeff Katz sitting in from a friend, Garrett Lewis, the Afternoon Addiction, 550 KFYI Phoenix and AM 790 KNST Tucson.
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8: An Arizona political giant has died. I'm Brad Siegel, KNST News. Arizona politician John Kyle has passed away at the age of 84. A statement from his family says he passed away this morning due to complications from a neurological disease. The Republican lawmaker represented Arizona for more than 25 years, first serving in the House for 8 years, then the Senate from 1995 until 2013. He briefly returned to the Senate in 2018 to fill the seat left vacant by the death of John McCain. Former Arizona Senator Jeff Flake, speaking to Fox 10, says he believes Kyle's biggest legacy was securing Arizona's water future.
9: Long before he got to Congress, he was working on water issues and making sure that Arizona can grow sustainably. And I think that that is probably his biggest legacy.
8: Kyle announced he would be withdrawing from public life last December following a diagnosis of dementia. Arizona Senate Republicans are launching a new investigation into Governor Katie Hobbs over allegations concerning state contractor donations. State Senator Jake Hoffman announcing the Senate Government Committee will issue subpoenas to Hobbs, Attorney General Chris Mays, and over a dozen others. Arizona DPS troopers seizing more than 36 pounds of fentanyl during a traffic stop on I-10 in Eloy. Investigators say earlier this month, a K-9 district trooper stopped a car for a traffic violation, then spotted signs of criminal activity. A search of the SUV uncovered the drugs. I'm Brad Siegel, KNST, AM 790, Tucson's most
10: professional wrestling fans. The action continues every week.
11: 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This!
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